0: and wisdom, and may these awaken the desire in those who hear us to be closer and closer to God. We ask this in Jesus' name. Amen.
1: Amen.
0: In the name of the Father, the Son, the Holy Spirit.
2: Amen.
0: Amen. Now, the theme for today is the Lord's vineyard. Cultivate what God has entrusted to you. Now, I see the Lord's vineyard from first the universal point of view. So, the whole creation, visible and invisible, are all the Lord's vineyard. He's taking care of all of these. The things that He created, He is the owner of it, the cultivator, the gardener, and the ruler, of course. Now, but that's so big. So let's go down to a smaller level, which is the earth, our planet, the world. We call this the world. And it's also the Lord's vineyard. All of the creatures here, especially human beings, are part of this vineyard. And the church is its major caretaker. Mm-hmm. And we are here part of the church, and we have a duty to it so that we can further and cultivate God's vineyard in our little nook of the universe. There are trillions of galaxies, but we're just focusing on Earth. Now, on a very individual level, the Lord's vineyard is us. Each individual person, each individual child of God is the Lord's vineyard. So, here's some reflections to start us off. The vineyard of the Lord begins within us. God has entrusted to each of us our soul and faith, our mind and thoughts, our heart and feelings, our body and health, our energy, time, and talents. Now, the vineyard then extends outward to our marriage and family, our children and grandchildren, our friendships and relationships, our work and responsibilities, our parish and church, our ministry and service, our material resources and possessions. None of these is absolutely ours. They are simply entrusted to us by God. Therefore, we are both cultivators of the vineyard and at the same time stewards of God's gifts. So the great question running through today's readings is, what am I doing with the vineyard God has entrusted to me, and what fruit is it producing? Now let's go to the first reading.
2: First reading. Let me now sing of my friend's song concerning his vineyard. My friend had a vineyard on a fertile hillside. He spaded it, cleared it of stones, and planted the choicest of vines. Within he built a watchtower and hewed out a wine press. Then he looked forward to the crop of grapes, but what he yielded was wild grapes. Now his habitats of Jerusalem and people of Judah judged between me and my vineyard. What more was there to do for my vineyard? That I had not done. Why, when I looked for the crop of grapes, did it bring forth wild grapes? Now I will let you know what I mean to do with my vineyard. Take away its hedge, give it to grazing, break through its wall, let it be trampled. Yes, I will make it a ruin. It shall be but overgrown with thorns and briars. I will command the clouds not to send rain upon it. The vineyard of the Lord of hosts is the house of Israel, and the people of Judah are his cherished plant. He looked for judgment, but see bloodshed; for justice, but hark the outcry.
0: The word of the Lord.
2: Thanks be to God.
0: These are very, very strong words from Isaiah.
2: Mm-hmm.
0: Strong words from the prophet. So he's likening here, the vineyard of the Lord is the house of Israel. The house of Israel is not just a country. It is all of us
2: mm-hmm.
0: who have been called to his baptism, to his love, and to his mission. And what did Isaiah say mm-hmm. here? The house of Israel has left the vineyard untended. They have just been very nonchalant about it, even lazy, and even allowed exterior things, all those other things that don't go with cultivating the vineyard, to come. And so what happens? Weeds grow, there's no fruit to be harvested, and then what? Of course, if you own the vineyard and you need the product, the produce, what do you do? What do you have? You have only weeds to harvest. Well, in a very metaphorical sense, when we leave our spiritual lives and all the resources that God has given to us alone, we don't cultivate it, we don't use it for good, we don't use it for our legitimate needs, what happens? Suffering, pain, disillusionment, and many times we go into despair because we thought, oh, I should have all these things, why am I suffering? Well, look at your own backyard or front yard and see what has caused all of these. All right, so anything that comes to your
1: mind? I have one thing. I don't know if I'm right in interpreting this, but in the beginning you said that the vineyard is God. We are the vineyard, okay? Or that we're all God's children. But even then, you know, he talks about the weeds and all that. But even he knows that the weeds or the people or individuals that are straying off, he lets them. Or the, he, you know, later on, you know, he uproots or clears the land. But he lets them grow anyway because he has patience, hoping that maybe will change. You know, he doesn't immediately. It's just like when you have your own garden, you know, there's a weed growing, but you're gonna, you know, sometimes you let it grow to see maybe, in this case, like you said, metaphorically, it's us as we sin or as we do things that are not in God's favor, you know, but he lets our free will to grow and see if maybe we'll change. And if you don't change, well, and then that's when he uproots and clears the land so that the fruits of his labor or your labor are able to grow. But he's giving you an opportunity. He has an immense patience to maybe you'll change. You know, that's one of the things I see about this. But I also wanted to add, like you talked about in the very beginning, you know, God's vineyard, where you said, well, you have to take care of yourself in the first, you know. And if you take care of yourself first, and then you will be able to be able to take care of your family, your marriage, your friends, your ministry, your church. But it all starts with you, you know. I guess that's what he's trying to say. Well, that's one of the things, like I said, this is how I interpret this, that he's letting the weeds have an opportunity, and I know that they probably won't change, but we as individuals, he's given us the patience and the opportunity to see and to change later on in our lives.
0: To continue with your thought, well, he allows the weeds to grow and the brambles and the whatever, the thorns there.
2: I look at that as like that being the sin. The thorns and the weeds is a sin. Those are like metaphorically speaking, of course. But I look at that as that's what keeps us from growing to continue to prosper. And like you said, Mike, back to it comes back to our faith, our thoughts, our health, our well-being. If we don't take care of that first, we can't take care of anything else around us or anyone else for that matter.
1: Right.
0: So, yeah. So when we see that there's a lot of brambles and a lot of weeds in our garden, and maybe we will get disgusted.
2: Mm-hmm.
0: Say, what am I doing with my garden?
2: Yeah.
0: And like in our actual lives, why am I doing these sinful things which bring me nothing but sadness, pain, mm-hmm. disillusionment? Miss Clarissa?
3: At first, when we prepare right before our program, I read the reading myself, and the first thought or the understanding that I got was my vineyard was my family.
2: Mm-hmm.
3: Mm-hmm. I interpreted it as what I was entrusted with. But now here all together, and we're reading it, and we're saying, okay, it starts within. The vineyard is within.
1: Correct. Mm-hmm.
3: Then, yes, it expands to something
1: Correct.
3: Else.
1: Yeah.
3: But now seeing it that way, the vineyard of us, we have, like Dr. Mike is saying, we have the will. We have free will.
2: Mm-hmm.
3: And we have the choice of being holy, taking out the weeds, growing with God, or to condemn ourselves.
2: Mm-hmm. Mm-hmm.
3: And he's telling us, you don't change, I will make it stop raining on it.
2: Yep.
3: Right?
2: Mm-hmm.
3: So that is very powerful. Mm-hmm. I even got chills. That's powerful.
2: Yeah.
3: You know, like if you break it down and it first starts with yourself, you have the choice. And that is a responsibility.
2: Mm-hmm.
0: It is a responsibility.
1: And I just wanted to add on that point that it is a huge responsibility because we as Christians have the responsibility to help our brothers and sisters. And mm-hmm. if we go through this, and sometimes in order to understand this, you have to go, like you said, Mr. Patiño, you have to go through a purification process,
3: yes.
1: which is understanding and acknowledging those weeds
2: or
1: those
2: with
1: sins.
2: You first, yes.
1: Right. And once you do that, you acknowledge your sins or those weeds, there, those brambles that we have within ourselves, okay? And the time or one of the times when you are able to, I don't know, acknowledge those things, because we all have them, because we're all human beings.
2: Mm-hmm.
1: The secret, well, maybe not the secret, but the thing is, you have to acknowledge that we all have them. And you need to also understand that those weeds and those brambles are in our brothers and sisters. Therefore, you cannot judge. You know, you need to be careful in judging others and just pray for them. And hope that they are able to see where they are missing the step, you know, just like we do,
2: mm-hmm.
1: or as an individual, that you see those shortcomings, you know. But it all has to do with God's patience, and again, this is like I said before, His patience is not our patience. It's something that it's very difficult to understand as human beings. Understand God's wisdom. You know, it's mm-hmm. too vast. It's too huge. It's like we talked about yesterday. You know, you have this huge window, and you're only looking through a little hole. Let's say a little hole in this big picture. And if we understand the huge understanding of God's patience, you know, then we can understand other people or other individuals. But again, it all starts with us as individuals, and we do have that big that responsibility to make sure that, first of all, that mm-hmm. response, we We should have the responsibility on our own shoulders as to what are we doing? How do we change? Mm-hmm. Okay? And then we can go help others.
2: Especially as a parent. Like, you know, if you have children, those are your seeds. You know, mm-hmm. you want to nourish that and water and take care of it, but also give it the nutrients that it needs. And I see the nutrients is your faith, your prayers, your connection, your source of life, which is God.
0: Okay, so yes, those are all the applications of what we understand from this reading. And so let me read some thoughts here. So Isaiah describes how carefully the owner prepares his vineyard. He chooses fertile ground, clears away stones, plants good vines, and protects them. And this is an image of God's generosity towards us. Mm-hmm. Before we ever worked for God, God has already worked within us, and that is very true.
3: Yes.
0: Just by giving us life. So now let's look at our personal vineyard. Am I cultivating friendship with God? So check that off or X it out. In our faith, am I nourishing it through prayer, scripture, Eucharist, and the sacraments? In our mind, what thoughts am I allowing to grow? Feelings, am I learning to direct them toward love rather than resentment? In my body, am I caring responsibly for the body God has given me? Energy and time, where am I spending them? Then talents, am I using them only for myself or also for others? Then go outward. How am I cultivating my marriage, my relationship with my children and grandchildren, my friendships, my work, my parish, my ministry? Now, warning of the wild grapes. So good soil can still produce bad fruit if neglected. You see, the word here is neglected. And many of us fall into this many times. And all wild grapes are pride, anger, gossip, selfishness, resentment, laziness, dishonesty, indifference, lack of forgiveness. And then Saint Augustine, in his experience, had tremendous gifts, intelligence, eloquence, and passion. For years, those gifts were not completely directed toward God. This is very important. Not directly directed toward God, but directly only for himself. Self-glorification, self-promotion, and everything else. When he surrendered them to grace, the same gifts became forged. So God does not necessarily take away our gifts. He purifies and redirects them. Mm-hmm. So these are all... everything that God has given to us, soul, mind, feelings, body, health, family, finances, and all that are all energies.
3: Mm-hmm.
0: And these have to be subjugated for the purpose of God, which is the salvation of our souls. Miss Corina?
4: I like that you lift up, I mean, that you put there, Lord, what part of my vineyard needs cultivation
0: today?
4: There
0: you go, yes.
4: Mm-hmm. Okay, the respiratory
0: sound, yes.
4: The respiratory sound, the vineyard of the Lord is the house of Israel.
0: The vineyard of the Lord is the house of Israel.
4: The vine from Egypt you transplanted. You drove away the nations and planted it. It put forth its foliage of the sea. It stood as far as the river.
0: The vineyard of the Lord is the house of Israel.
4: Why have you broken down its wall so that every passerby plucked its fruit? The boar from the forest lays its waste, and the beast of the field feeds upon it.
0: The vineyard of the Lord is the house of Israel.
4: Once again, O Lord of hosts, look down from heaven and see. Take care of the vine and protect that your right hand has planted. The Son of Man, whom you yourself made strong.
0: The vineyard of the Lord is the house of Israel.
4: Then we will no more withdraw from you. give us new life, and we will call upon your name. O Lord, God of hosts, restore us. If your face shines upon us, then we shall be saved.
5: The vineyard of the Lord is the house of Israel.
0: Let's now go to the second reading.
6: Okay. So the second reading is Philippians 4, 6 to 9. Brothers and sisters, have no anxiety at all, but in everything, by prayer and petition, with thanksgiving, make your request known to God. Then the peace of God that surpasses all understanding will guard your hearts and minds in Jesus Christ. Finally, brothers and sisters, whatever is true, whatever is honorable, whatever is just, whatever is pure, whatever is lovely, whatever is gracious, if there is any excellence, and if there is anything worthy of praise, think about these things, thinking what you have learned and received, and I have and heard and seen in me. Then the God of peace will be with you.
0: The word of the Lord. Thanks be to God. Very, very appropriate what St. Paul has written here. He is giving us advice on how to cultivate the vineyard. What is the first thing? Have no anxiety at all. Anxiety is the very strong enemy of our peace of mind. Mm-hmm. Did you know that science has already discovered that by being anxious, the brain shuts down all its normal functions, and whatever we try to do, tend to do, we either get slowed down, mm-hmm. we either get frozen, mm-hmm. and we cannot go on with this because of anxiety. Mm-hmm. And anxiety many times also builds up unstable minds. And with instability of mind, how can we function very well mm-hmm. in the world? So that's the root of it. That's why St. Padre Pio had this short prayer, hope, pray, and do not worry. Because worrying actually has two things, meaning we worry about the past, but we cannot bring it back. And it's already set in stone there. And we cannot worry about the future because we don't have control of it. So it's really foolish to put our minds to anxiety, but that's the way many times we handle ourselves.
1: I just want to add something that, you know, we're reading this. These handouts that you gave us, I wish all of our listening audience had these so they could follow us. Mm-hmm. But, you know, earlier you talked about tending the vineyard. And in the Catholic Church, it is so, I don't know, everything is in the Catholic Church. And one of the things that helps us is the sacraments. Mm-hmm. And I know Corina's always reminding us of this, but one of the ways that we can tend our vineyard is through confession, mm-hmm. to mm-hmm. get rid of that anxiety that you talked about, yes. Hilario, to get rid of those worries, to stop worrying about yesterday, stop worrying about tomorrow, and start thinking about now. But I think that in the Catholic religion, one of the greatest things that we should, you know, take advantage of, because it's there, mm-hmm. and it's there every time we go to Mass, is confession, to start again, to start clean, to be able to get those weeds out from the vineyard, you know, and start anew. And people need to take advantage of that, you know. I think that's one of the most important sacraments that we have.
2: No matter how far you're gone to, as far as sin is concerned, yes, some sins worse than others, but it's still a sin, you know. And I think a lot, like you said, a lot of us get discouraged and we feel like we're too far gone or there's no hope, but there is. And that's, I feel that that's the devil playing minds, you know, with you, that you know you can't because you're not worthy or you're not good enough. don't allow those thoughts, because again, it's just adding more weeds into your vineyard.
0: Yes, very true. Very true. By worrying, you add more weeds.
1: Mm-hmm. Yeah, I kind of metaphorically, to me, confession is like the gardener who's with a hoe. And he's, getting rid of all the weeds, all those brambles that we discussed, and he's throwing them away and burning them. And they're gone. But like we discussed this once, sometimes, we walk out of confession, but what do we do with those monkeys? We put them, as soon as we walk out, we put them back on our shoulders again. But we need to remember that once we've been forgiven, and every time we go to Mass, when we look at the crucifix, He forgave us He died for our sins. And when we go to confession, we need to think of it that way. We've been forgiven. It's a vineyard, to cultivate. And that's the way I look at it.
0: That's why it's so important in right confession is the decision before we even go there and confess our sins, not just to go through it perfunctorily, meaning that we need to have the strong decision in our heart really to change ourselves.
1: Right.
0: Because there are many cases wherein, with St. Padre Pio, he could read hearts, and some penitents just go there to just mechanically confess their sins because they have to, because they want to go to the Mass and receive communion. And then he saw their hearts. Mm. He said, "You do not even make an effort really to change yourself. Get out of here. I'm not going to give you absolution until you decide to change yourself." There. Station break.
1: Este es KSGS 99.9 FM, la estación católica de las buenas noticias, transmitiendo desde Rio Grande City, Texas, una estación de las hermanas benedictinas del monasterio aquí en Rio Grande City. I don't know if we have any announcements.
4: Yes, queremos darle gracias a todas las personas que lo están viendo en Facebook Live y por el radio. Les queremos recordar que aquí en Inmaculada Concepción va a empezar una clase. It's a bilingual class, adult class of the Creed. It begins on Monday, October the 19th from 6 to 8 at the conference room. There's a poster that's going around, or if you have any questions, call the office. It'll be $10 per student, and that's, I believe, for materials. We're still doing the 5K run. If anybody's still interested, call the office. It's going to be very good, and the benefit is for the Immaculate Conception Church. It's $30 per runner. You get a medal, and I don't know about the t-shirt, but it's good to do it. And then on the same day, this is on October the 10th at 7 o'clock in the morning. And then October the 10th at 11:30, we're going to have the America Needs Fatima Rosary, the square rosary done in the whole United States to pray for peace. It's going to start there at the grotto, and we're going to have a little procession, and we're doing a live rosary, so we need as many people as can come. So we invite everybody to come. The Star County Benedictine Homeschoolers kickoff is going to be on Friday, October the 2nd from 9 to 12 at Potluck After Blessing. Anybody interested, just call 956-451-1623. And also, we are going to have a noche de alabanza con el cantor católico Darren Lecter on the 28th of October. It's $10. The tickets are at Corazon Vaquero here in Rio Grande. And the benefit is for the Benedictine Monastery. And we're also going to have the history is that the viene a torch that comes from the Basilica de la Virgen de Guadalupe. It comes from all the way from Mexico, all the way to going to the United States, and crosses here in our bridge, and it goes all the way to New York, and their pilgrimage ends on North, which is our feast. So we're here in our bridge, and La Torcha Guadalupana pilgrimage that goes to New York will be here in Rio Grande at the Camargo Bridge, Camargo and Rio Grande Bridge, will be on the October the 16th at 10 o'clock, and it will be going to Sacred Heart Church, where it will be there, and it will sleep there, so we need adorers to stay with her for the whole day and night. And then in the on the following day, it's going to continue to, I believe it's going to Farfurrias, and then Corpus, and continue. So if you all can help us, and or we're inviting everybody to come and accept the Virgin, and then continue with her to stay here the night at Los Garcias. And we also have the Guadalupanas are selling Chalupa Bingo cards. That will be October the 4th at Parish Hall from 1 to 4. Three cards for $10 at the Parish Hall. You need tickets, I have some. And the come and help the Keepers of the Grotto. They're going to come and clean the grotto on October 2nd. I think it's a group of young kids that come and clean the grotto. Or if you have any plants that you want to donate, native plants would be good so that they won't need so much water. And that'd be at Our Lady of Lourdes at 9 o'clock. Everybody invited. And you all have, from your church, any announcements?
2: As of right now, that I know of, nothing.
7: Nothing. Okay.
8: I'd like to invite everybody to tomorrow and a whole month of October for the rosary at the grotto.
7: Yeah.
4: The month of October is Mary's month. Mm. So we're going to be doing the rosary every day. Hopefully, in the grotto, unless weather permitting, at 7 o'clock. And also on the 11th of every month, we have a rosary for the sick. If anybody has any petitions, just let us know. Everybody's invited at 7 o'clock, too. That's it.
0: All right. So, good announcements there, Ms. Corina.
4: Thank you.
0: First of all, the pilgrimage. There's another thing I want to insert here. You know, they have also a tradition there in Europe where they get the statue of Our Lady of Fatima and move it from city to city and country to country, right? Mm-hmm. Now, there was a time when St. Padre Pio was still alive, so somebody arranged for the statue to be brought to San Giovanni Rotondo, and during that time Saint Padre Pio was very, very sick with cancer, and he was suffering a lot of pain. And then when the lady came there, the statue, for about a week when she was about to leave, so Saint Padre Pio was in tears because he said, "My mother visited me here, and I'm so sick, and she's leaving now. I'm still sick." Mm. And at that moment, he felt this rush of energy inside his body, and he felt so well, the pain was gone. Mm. And so Divine Mother listened to him during the time. Now, I'm connecting this because there's a pilgrimage of the Our Lady of Guadalupe coming here, and so her presence is also very strong during the time, and I would urge everybody to really meet her and pray there at the chapel where she will be sleeping, she will be resting, and so we need adorers. Saint Paul said, here, this is one of the things to get rid of anxiety by prayer and petition and thanksgiving. Rosary is one of the most powerful prayers we can ever have, and we have it at our disposal every day. And if we go deeper and deeper to it, make it into a contemplative practice, as Dr. Mike can attest, the presence of the Blessed Lady just becomes stronger and stronger. And many of our attendees there in the Secrets of the Rosary are testifying that it seems to be like there's a force around you that just deflects dangers and evil.
4: And we've seen it.
0: We've seen it. Can you share some stories, Miss Corina?
4: The Legion of Mary, we go to see the the residents at the both nursing homes. Mm. And one of the times we went to go see a person, it's, that person was very, very anxious, moving and moving and trying to take off her clothes. And I felt like they didn't want us there. Like I don't want you to see me or something like that. But she wasn't
0: comfortable.
4: But then we started praying, and she settled down. Mm. She settled down, and we kept on saying the rosary. And she even looked like, by the middle part, it looked like she was falling asleep, or because it went from one level to the other
0: to
4: level.
0: To the other, yes.
4: Yes. When we started the prayer, she calmed down.
0: Yeah. There's power there. Mm-hmm. And St. Padre Pio himself never stopped praying. He prayed 5 times all the 5 mysteries in a day. Mm-hmm. And when ever he has visitors, like his spiritual children, he would just be quiet. Mm-hmm. And they would ask him, "What are you doing, Father? Why are you so quiet?" "Shh, be quiet. I'm talking to the mother. I'm talking to my mother." Mm-hmm. He's just praying to Blessed Lady.
1: I know Rosary. That right now we're talking about cleaning our vineyards and stuff, but this is a very powerful tool, you know, the rosary, to start. And that's one way to start cleaning your vineyard.
0: Yeah.
1: Right.
0: Yes. And there is a powerful promise that Our Lady put there in that book, The Secrets of the Rosary, at the very beginning. He said, "One day I'm going to save the world through the rosary."
2: Amen.
0: And the scapular, meaning the world will be saved. That's what she said, through the rosary. Because that's so practical. We cannot go to Mass every day. Not all of us. Well, the majority of us cannot go. But this is something we can have daily. At our disposal, and nobody can control us from doing it.
1: And in the Catholic religion, that's what I say, the Catholic religion has everything. That's what, to me, that's why it's called universal.
2: Has all the tools.
1: Exactly. That's what I was going to say. Mm-hmm. It has all the tools for an individual or a person who really, truly wants to cleanse people, to take advantage of it, you know. They're there. And we just have to open up our hearts and do it. Mm-hmm. It's that simple. Just do it. Just like that Nike commercial. Just do it.
0: That's a great secret.
2: Mm-hmm.
0: Okay. So now, that is an application of what St. Paul was saying, in prayer and petition and thanksgiving, whatever is just, whatever is pure, whatever is lovely, whatever is gracious, do it. Think about these things. So he just mentioned, think about these things, because everything starts with thought. So if you start thinking about it, then more than likely you're going to do it.
2: Mm-hmm.
0: There. Now we go to the Alleluia. Can you read it for us, Miss Corey?
4: Alleluia, Alleluia. "I have chosen you from the world, says the Lord, to go and bear fruit that will remain." Alleluia.
0: Alleluia.
2: Alleluia.
0: Alleluia. Now we'll go to the Gospel. So I will read it. A reading from the Holy Gospel according to St. Matthew.
4: Glory to you, O Lord.
0: Jesus said to the chief priests and elders of the people, "Hear another parable. There was a landowner who planted a vineyard, put a hedge around it, dug a wine press in it, and built a tower. Then he leased it to tenants and went on a journey. When vintage time drew near, he sent his servants to the tenants to obtain his produce. But the tenants seized the servants, and one they beat, another they killed, and a third they stoned. Again, he sent other servants, more numerous than the first ones, but they treated them in the same way. Finally, he sent his son to them, thinking, 'They will respect my son.' But when the tenants saw the son, they said to one another, this is the heir.
6: Mm.
0: Come, let us kill him and acquire his inheritance. They seized him, threw him out of the vineyard, and killed him. What will be the owner of the vineyard do to those tenants when he comes? They answered him, he will put those wretched men to a wretched death and lease his vineyard to other tenants who will give him the produce at the proper times. Jesus said to them, did you never read in the scriptures? The stone that the builders rejected has become the cornerstone. By the Lord has this been done, and it is wonderful in our eyes. Therefore I say to you, the kingdom of God will be taken away from you and given to a people that will produce its fruit. The Gospel of the Lord.
2: Thanks be to God.
0: This is a powerful parable of Lord Jesus. And at that time, he was talking directly to the Jews whom the Lord had the people at that point in time, historically. And he was sent there first to them so that he could deliver the gospel of salvation. And he's referring here to the history of Israel of killing their prophets. Every time there's a prophet, they always persecute the prophet. They sometimes chase them. Like, for example, the prophet Ahaziah. He was chased to the caves when the king did not like what he was saying, because he was reminding the king of the things that the king has done against the law of God. And then he had a wife, Jezebel, who hated him and chased him. And then Isaiah ran to the caves and was weeping before God. Like, he said, why are you doing this to me? I'm doing your word. I'm following you. And this is how I'm repaid. And so what happened, you know, to the Israelites then, there was a 40-month drought. And that's what Lord Jesus was saying here. You don't listen to my words and you don't apply them. You don't cultivate your vineyard. Drought will happen to you, meaning bad things will happen, because following the law of the Lord just gives abundance, providence, and all these things. Now, so he said here, the stone that the builders rejected has become the cornerstone. And who is this? The stone is, of course, Christ himself. And this is the foundation, actually, of our lives. We cannot exist or even do anything without him. He said that in John, right? Mm-hmm. Without me, you can do nothing. And you reject the one that can make possible all things that happens to us. What happens? We're just like in a... Have you seen this circular swing before?
6: Mm-hmm.
0: And so, you know, the children play this and climb up on one of the spokes, and then it turns round and round. You have to hold on to that, mm-hmm. because if you let go, you'll be thrown out. Yes. So Christ is like that. Mm-hmm. Hold on to him if you want to survive.
6: Yeah.
0: This really, really miserable life here on earth. You let go of that, too bad for you. You'll get broken. Maybe you'll even die.
6: Mm-hmm.
1: I see that what happens is that those people that let go of that handle of that merry-go-round or whatever is because of our ego.
0: Yeah.
1: You know, we tell ourselves, I can control everything. I can do everything. And that's just part of human nature. I mean, it's good to have an ego, just a healthy ego to a certain extent.
6: Yeah.
1: But a lot of us, or some people, go beyond that, you know, and become critical of others. Because then they think, You know, you're making yourself like a god, mm-hmm. which is
0: counterproductive.
1: Right. And if you, and it is true, if you do God's will, you will get rewarded. You know, you will get rewarded one way or another. But again, you have to have patience. Your reward will come in time. Not in your time, mm-hmm. but in whatever time that God up above decides. A lot of times, again, it's our own egos, but I want it now. And mm-hmm. I did this, like you were talking about, you know, Isaiah, was it that, you know, I did all of these things for you, and this is how you repay me? You know, that's his ego talking. That's our ego.

0: stone of the Lord. And he says, and if given, the kingdom of God will be taken away from you.
1: True. Very true.
0: And given to a people that will produce its fruit.
1: Yes. And remember last gospel, I think, when Lord Jesus said very strongly, and he was talking also to the priests, because they were closing their eyes to him already. All right, he didn't want to open to new messages. And he said, you priests, you'll be left behind. The kingdom of God will be given to prostitutes and sinners ahead of you. Wow. Because why? I think we read this somewhere in Rohr's writing. He said, because these people who are outcasts, who are marginalized, those who have suffered a lot, have already had most of their defenses broken. And they have nothing left but God to depend on.
2: Right.
1: That's why they're so open.
2: Yes.
1: And now God comes to them so easily.
3: And sometimes some, just like, you know, parishioners ourselves, you know, we think we're superior because we go to church or we do this for God's will. But sometimes, you know, God's not going to care if you do certain services. Yes, that's also important. But I think the message here is that we also have to do the work. Yes, but your heart has to be in it.
1: Yes. That's
3: what, at the end of the day, you're going to be judged on, is your heart.
1: The heart.
3: It's the ego, like you said, can just take that out, you know, take it away, and it comes back to your heart.
1: Like, for example, you're so right, hitting that nail on the head, because a person might be going like a million times, or gone a million times at mass,
3: carrying their Bible everywhere.
1: Yeah,
3: you know,
1: but his heart was not really there.
3: Yeah.
1: I want to be seen like the holiest of people here in our church.
3: Always want to be.
1: I'm always there, and and then
3: out there, you know.
1: So if the priest sees me, I'll have a lot of influence on him.
3: Yes.
4: Father Eduardo also says a lot of, like, when people start quoting scriptures or numbers of the scripture. I mean, that's, they're trying to impress.
1: Impress.
2: Trying to impress themselves.
1: Yes. And do everything with heart is the center, according to Saint Teresa, of the spiritual man, meaning God is dwelling literally in that center. And when you do things without even acknowledging him there, you're actually stealing from him, because everything we use have come from him.
3: And one thing I always say is that your mind is like, it's your free will, but your heart is your conscience. I think that's what God gave us. He speaks to us through our heart, and I think that's where we can tell the difference from right and wrong. Of course, just like we teach our children. But I think that's one thing, like, where our ego and, or we can't do certain things, or we start worrying, that's where our mind takes over. That's where I feel the devil takes over your mind.
1: The monkey mind.
3: But it's your heart, that your consciousness, your well-being of your love for Christ. I think that's where he captivates you, is in the heart. That's where
1: he is, they say, that it's only sincere love for the Lord that captures him in a net. Meaning it's only the net of our love that can capture him. He will escape other things. He cannot be bribed by praise, but love can capture him. Miss Clarissa.
5: Well, I'm going to go a little bit back to Dr. Mike's confession. When we do go to confession and we come back out of it, and we are like still with that
3: monkey.
5: we're taking away the power.
3: Yes.
5: We're taking away the power that God has. Mm. We are not in any way going to fix that, right? Or we're not like even close to
3: being in control.
5: So we are taking away the power of God with that, right? Also, when I was doing my notes, I just wanted to tell you something. Remember, the kingdom of God is not made up. It's not a tale. We all have an expiration date.
3: Amen.
5: And when that day comes, we need to be clear of the choices that we have made here on earth. Mm-hmm. The choices that bring us to face our own consequences.

0: And our mission, our journey starts here today to repent with a repentant heart and to start living in that heaven with Him now.
1: Yes.
0: If we can live by one truth, may it be
1: this
0: the
1: one.
0: Truth of Jesus Christ.
1: Right.
2: Amen. And another footnote, the same people that He's talking to are the ones that are going to crucify Jesus.
0: Mm-hmm.
1: That's right. Yeah, He's so right.
2: And that it goes with the point that they killed the son of the proprietor.
3: Yeah.
1: And look what happened to them 50 years later.
0: Mm-hmm.
1: The temple was all torn down by the Romans.
0: Mm-hmm.
1: And not a stone was left unturned. The Romans even excavated the foundation to take out the gold.
0: Mm-hmm.
1: That was what was awaiting them. That's why St. Padre Pio said, the justice of God is so terrible if you can see it. Because it's a consequence of our deeds.
0: Mm-hmm.
1: Now, going back to confession, I have something there. We started it yesterday. You know, when we confess, truth is, we are just cleansed of primarily of guilt. Every action we have, according to neuroscientists, always has a residue of, they call this the... something is cut in the brain, all right, of this action. Let's say we tell a lie. That action of lying cuts a groove in the brain. Now, when we confess, right, so the light of God shines there on our confession for that sin, but the consequences of that sin may not be erased completely.
0: Mm-hmm.
1: Like, for example, if I'm a habitual liar and I confess I told a lie yesterday, but the habit of lying is still there with me, mm-hmm. even if I had confessed. So that's why St. Padre Pio was so strong about deciding to change yourself. When you go to confession and confess the lie, you have to decide that from now on I'm going to pray. So God needs that.
3: You're absolutely right. You know, Mr. Patino, there is a chemical change within the brain,
0: mm-hmm.
3: when that becomes a habit.
1: A habit.
3: But by the same token, if you change that habit into something
1: positive,
3: you have that chemical change within your
1: brain. Correct.
3: And it stays there.
1: Correct.
3: And we need to concentrate. We need to concentrate on the good. Okay.
1: All right.
4: Well, it's like physical, you know, exercise. You know, mm-hmm. you get results. You have to keep practicing and keep exercising.
1: Right.
5: You all keep talking about yesterday and about the monkey. I want to let the people know that the reason is because you have a class
4: yeah.
5: on Mondays, right?
1: Tuesdays.
5: I don't know why yesterday was Monday. And Tuesdays, you have a class every, at what time?
1: 10 to 12,
5: and they're talking. That you want to go find out about the monkey. Go to those classes.
1: Go to class. Right. Okay. Mm-hmm. So it's now time. We will now pray. Let's make the sign of the cross in the name of the Father, the Son, the Holy Spirit. Amen.
6: Amen.
1: We humbly invoke the Holy Spirit to come and bless our minds, our ideas. May they be filled with His enlightening presence and wisdom, and may these awaken the desire in those who hear us to be closer and closer to God. We ask this in Jesus' name. Amen.
6: Amen.
1: In the name of the Father, the Son, the Holy Spirit.
0: Amen.
1: Amen.
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3: Welcome to a new edition of Vatican Insider. Lots of news this week, some really great stories, and I'll get to those in a minute. But first, let me tell you about my very special guest in the interview segment. Just days ago, when I was in Toledo, Ohio, I was able to catch up with a friend of long standing, Bishop Daniel Thomas, with whom I've been friends since 1991, when we both worked in Rome at the Vatican. We talk about how we met, and there's some delightful stories in our conversation, obviously. By the way, I also look at the diocese that he shepherds, so stay tuned for that after the news. And now a look at the news. Sunday, September 27th. This was Pope Leo's third day of his four-day pastoral visit to France, a stunningly successful visit by the numbers. At a vigil Friday in a Paris stadium, the Pope was welcomed by almost 80,000 young people, and he was actually moved to tears by their welcome. Highlights from Pope Leo's third day in France, a pilgrim among pilgrims in Lourdes, included a meeting with bishops, the sick and abuse victims, a mass, and taking part in a torchlit procession with 50,000 pilgrims with whom he recited the rosary. The Pope told the seven abuse victims he met, "I am committed to ensuring this evil is not repeated." Monday, September 28th. Pope Leo XIV held an interreligious meeting at the Robert Schuman Conference Center in Metz on the final day of his apostolic journey to France. In his address, the Pope recalled the legacy of Venerable Schuman, one of the founders of the European Union. Calling him a man of faith and conviction, he said Venerable Schuman became an ambassador of unity in diversity and was able to turn divisions into bridges of hope. Leo praised the efforts of the leaders to engage in interreligious dialogue, recalling that God's name must never be invoked to justify violence or oppression. On the 28th, Pope Leo left France aboard an Air France flight, returning to Rome after his fifth international apostolic journey, which took him to Paris, Lourdes, and Metz from the 25th to the 28th of September. As he flew from Metz to Rome Monday evening, Pope Leo spoke with the 80-plus journalists accompanying him on this trip. The Pope began by offering an overview of his visit to France, and he answered several questions put to him by reporters. Leo XIV discussed conflicts and the economic interests that sustain them, saying the Church continues to raise her voice in proclaiming the gospel. A few are growing rich from the arms industry, and these billions could be used to solve problems such as world hunger. Now, highlights from Pope Leo's apostolic journey to France include his meeting with President Macron, his visit to UNESCO, his Mass for 800,000-plus pilgrims in Paris, his prayer of the Rosary with pilgrims in Lourdes, and his, quote, Roots of Europe meeting in Metz. Andreas Tonhauser, Vice President and Chief Global Officer of EWTN, summarized the papal trip, noting these highlights. The Holy Father's prayer at the restored Notre Dame Cathedral and the extraordinary gathering of thousands of young Catholics at the Stade de France, followed on Sunday with His Holy Mass at Place de la Concorde, with 800,000-plus present. The papal visit to Lourdes, where he prayed as a pilgrim at the Grotto of Massabier and met privately with victims of clerical sex abuse, he called on the Church to heal her wounds, infidelities, and painful errors. At the Marian Shrine, the Pope also defended the dignity of human life, warning against what he called, quote, the false compassion of euthanasia and assisted suicide. And in Metz, Pope Leo addressed some of the most pressing questions facing Europe today, calling the continent to rediscover its Christian roots while welcoming and integrating migrants amid profound demographic and cultural changes. Tuesday, September 29th. In an interview with Vatican News, as Pope Leo's apostolic journey to France drew to an end, Sister Nathalie Bécart, Undersecretary of the General Secretariat of the Synod of Bishops, reflected on the Pope's journey, its impact, and his message of peace and reconciliation in Metz. "We are a very secularized country, but Pope Leo highlighted and gave us, speaking also as French, really an awareness of our long history of faith in this country and how Christianity has really shaped all of our history." Sister said this, adding that Pope has also given us hope for the future. The French-born Undersecretary of the General Secretariat of the Synod of Bishops expressed this sentiment in her interview with Vatican News. As Pope Leo's journey to France came to an end Monday after his travels to Paris, Lourdes, and Metz. During the conversation in Metz, Sister Bécart described the journey as a moment of grace, highlighting the enthusiasm of those who came to encounter the Pope, the participation of young people and people with disabilities, and the Pope's message of peace, reconciliation, and hope for Europe. During his weekly general audience, Wednesday, September 30th, Pope Leo said, "In today's catechesis, I'd like to share some thoughts on my recent apostolic journey to France. The trip was a gift not only for the people of France, but also for me. For this, I thank the Lord and all those who helped organize it. The motto of the journey was, that the world may have life. And these words characterized the gospel-centered nature of my meetings throughout the visit. For God alone, through his grace, can restore the church and renew humanity. And it was evident to me that this is precisely what's occurring in Paris, Lourdes, and Metz. Just as Notre-Dame Cathedral was restored, so too is the church in France being renewed. This is particularly noticeable in the enthusiasm of the young people and the increased number of baptisms. I was especially pleased to make my pilgrimage to Lourdes in order to honor the Blessed Virgin Mary and to ask for her continued intercession for her children, not only in France, but throughout the world. May we learn from her how to establish a civilization of love that upholds human dignity and is marked by lasting peace. Please join me as I continue to entrust the people of France to the Lord in prayer." Also Wednesday, the Vatican said Pope Leo is following with deep concern the situation in Tigray, a region of Ethiopia, and in the neighboring areas of Afar and Amhara, where hostilities have once again broken out. In English, at the end of the general audience, he said, "I extend my heartfelt pleas to all parties to choose the path of dialogue. Armed conflict never solves problems and only worsens them, leaving in its wake a trail of death, destruction, and resentment. Only honest engagement can lay the foundations for lasting peace." Also Wednesday, Pope Leo XIV met with International Commission of Dominican Contemplative Nuns at the Vatican, and he encouraged them to strengthen the value of silence in cloistered life, as it creates, quote, "spaces of freedom and truth." He recalled contributions from Dominican spirituality that guide the contemplative religious vocation, such as the writings of Jordan of Saxony, who described the nuns of the first female communities, devoting themselves primarily to contemplative prayer and studying, accompanying the preaching of the brothers through penance and participating in the same charism. Leo also referred to St. Thomas Aquinas, who takes up St. Dominic's insight that every word of proclamation, if it is to be true, must have prayer and a profound relationship with God. On Thursday, the Pope met with a number of groups, Lutheran World Federation and the HERA Group, an Italian multi-utility group that manages environmental services in the Vatican. The Vatican also revealed Leo's monthly prayer intention for October for mental health ministry. On October 1st, at the Grotto of Lourdes in the Vatican Garden, 1,300 people, 700 of whom were children, joined Pope Leo in praying the rosary in five languages, offering up the Marian prayer for an end to violence around the world. Well, those are the week's amazing highlights. But now, stay tuned for my conversation, and I think you'll find it fascinating. Just days ago, in Toledo, Ohio, with my longtime friend, Bishop Daniel Thomas.

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3: Trains of thought. 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I think the cavemen who got really upset when they were almost eaten by a saber-toothed tiger and they kept thinking about it all day, they were probably more likely to survive than the cavemen who were really good at smelling the flowers. But either way, when you find yourself on a negative thought train, do yourself a favor and just get off. 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
5: I want to welcome my listeners to a brand new show, a brand new interview in Vatican Insider. And this weekend is so, so special because I'm with a friend of long standing, a very wonderful special friend, and that's Bishop Daniel Thomas of Toledo, Ohio. Now, he and I became friends years ago, 1991.
6: Joan, let me just say what a delight it is to do this interview with you, to reconnect, and to connect with all of your listeners and followers.
5: Toledo.
6: And absolutely. And to welcome you to the Diocese of Toledo.
5: That's it.
6: We're thrilled.
5: The last few times we've met up in Rome, and so here we are in your home diocese, if you will. And see, we met in 91 along with a lot of other names both of us could cite right now, because Pope John Paul brought a lot of American priests and lay people to Rome. He loved the country. He loved Americans.
6: And he truly internationalized the Curia.
5: Oh, absolutely.
6: Very much.
5: Absolutely. And Benedict also following him, the very same thing.
6: And the folks should know, when you started your work there, I had just begun my work in the then Congregation for Bishops.
5: Yes. Yeah. And I had been asked to come and work at a new office set up by our great communicator, Pope John Paul.
6: That's right.
5: It was called the Vatican Information Service, and it was an office within the then 30, 40-year-old press office.
6: Right.
5: But the thing is, communications were changing. And so, just like today, doing an interview and that can be out there in real time. But communications were changing to the point where John Paul realized a lot of bishops were writing him and asking for daily news from the Vatican. All they would get would be the daily newspaper, depending on where you lived, it arrived in a day or a month. But they wanted to know, what were the Holy Father's speeches, homilies, nominations, resignation.
6: Sure.
5: And so he set up this service, and we started out using fax machines. And then, need I say, in the 90s, we all the social media, internet, et cetera, et cetera.
6: Of course.
5: Very, very innovative move by John Paul. Anything he could do to get the message out. And so he knew that at the level of him being Pope, of the press office being under his purview, if you will, that, hey, I've got great possibilities. So, as a matter of fact, I mentioned this last night in a talk I gave to Legatus. One of the most three special memorable moments in my life working at the Vatican, or shortly after I had left the Vatican, Pope Benedict the 16th made me a Dame of St. Sylvester.
6: I recall that.
5: It was for being on four very important Vatican delegations over the years, and for being in on, as he put it, the ground floor, one of the founders of the Vatican Information Service.
6: The ground floor. What a ground to be on.
5: Exactly. So those were certainly very special moments. Oh, and then one of the things I got, in addition to decorations, he gave me a very beautiful book explaining the history of the order. And only 9 years earlier had John Paul opened it to women. So I was in that first group, that first decade of women.
6: Beautiful.
5: So we've just kind of reviewed our friendship. We go back all these decades. It's been a very rich, wonderful, special experience. How many dinners at my home when you worked in the Vatican?
6: You were wonderful and still are a wonderful host.
5: I love bringing people together, but I mean, names.
6: And that's why I'm so happy to host you here in the diocese.
5: Yes. But I mean, names like Archbishop Ernie Hebda, Archbishop Cordiglione.
6: Absolutely.
5: You know, these were all our
6: Cardinal
5: friends.
6: Cardinal Dolan.
5: Oh,
6: yes.
5: Sure.
6: Right.
5: These were all the people we were on first name and sit around the dining room table telling stories of the staff where we worked. And
6: sharing the work that we would do for the Holy See.
5: And
6: that's
5: often
6: right.
5: Having a lot of laughs at their expense. But that always happens when people are going to get together, you know. Just a look back to explain that friendship and maybe some of the things that, you know, we will say in the interim. Very briefly, just tell us about the Diocese of Toledo that you've led since 2014, numbers of people, parishes, etc.
6: Sure. What a gift to be the bishop of this wonderful diocese in the state of Ohio. Of course, there are six dioceses in Ohio.
5: Oh.
6: The Diocese of Toledo is really the northwest area.
5: Okay.
6: Of the, and the metropolitan see, of course, is Cincinnati. We have around 316,000 Catholics, 121 parishes, 19 counties, over 8,500 square miles.
5: Wow.
6: 12 deaneries, and around 60 Catholic schools. So we are so blessed. About, let's see, I'm trying to think, about 13 Catholic high schools. And
5: oh,
6: those
5: diocesan
6: and some religious. And I can't tell you, Joan, what a blessing. Of course, you'll recall that I was installed on October the 22nd in 2014, which was the very first feast day of Pope John Paul as a saint.
5: Oh, that's right.
6: So to have worked for him for 15 years in the Roman Curia, and then the gift was to be installed on that beautiful, beautiful day.
5: Every year I kind of get the chills on that day simply because of how well I knew him, the many times I met him. Pictures, I look back and there's 1,000 words that I could say about each of those pictures and yourself as
6: sure.
5: well, obviously.
6: And I can tell you that we are so blessed in the diocese with tremendous priests, our diocesan priests, tremendous religious priests, and in particular missionary priests who are from India who come to assist us with great, great grace. We have tremendous consecrated women religious since the inception
5: Wonderful.
6: Of the diocese. And, of course, the extraordinary lay faithful who have been just amazing collaborators.
5: Yeah.
6: That's exactly right.
5: No, they really make the job of a bishop, of a pastor,
6: and
5: beginning
6: we
5: at the grassroots.
6: In our diocesan pastoral center, we have about 75 to 80 workers who are staff to the pastoral center.
5: Wonderful. And you know what? When they love their work and they're enthusiastic, and certainly when they, you know, would do anything for their bishop, that's passed on to people. You know, they look at Mrs. Smith or Mr. Jones, and who they know works for the diocese. And
6: that's right.
5: He sure seems to love what he's doing, and just that positive attitude transfers itself to other people who might want to know about a parish or,
6: that's right.
5: or
6: and
5: about
6: we're
5: a diocese.
6: Gifted, very gifted that way.
5: You know.
6: Yeah, the Lord is good to us.
5: Well, and you've got some wonderful, I studied your website, obviously. But
6: imagine my surprise, Joan.
5: You know, yes. For heaven's sakes, what an amazing thought. And I'd love to talk about evangelization. How do you do that through the diocese in the various parishes? Because of the growing number. We are always reading about, certainly at Easter this year, the huge numbers of people coming into the church. Forget other countries. I'm just going to talk about America and our diocese.
6: And it's no different in our diocese here in the Diocese of Toledo. Almost all our pastors reported higher numbers than ever these last two Easters. I have one high school, Joan, which is my Central Catholic High School right here in the city, where I welcomed 46 high school students into the Catholic faith, either, you know, baptism, confirmation, and Eucharist, or folks who have been baptized in a another Christian, you know, church.
5: Sure.
6: And persons who had been baptized but never catechized. And when I first arrived into the diocese, the gift was I visited all 15 deaneries between October and December at Christmas time, and at that time I offered a homily, which was purely the Holy Spirit's, where I said, this is our new evangelization, and for that evangelization, we want to pray for and encourage holy disciples, holy families, and holy vocations.
5: Oh, those are three spots on your website.
6: Exactly right.
5: It's everything. It embraces everything.
6: Precisely.
5: First the faith, then the families, then
6: Vocations. So, in essence, that's really become, it's part of our diocesan prayer. It's part of our focus, obviously, across the board in all of our pastoral ministries.
5: Oh, sure.
6: Yeah.
5: And I've often wondered, I should have asked people in the past at my parish in Rome, St. Patrick's, who I never think, I'm there for all of the moments before Easter and, you know, Easter when they come into the church. But I never thought to ask them how they heard about, what interested them in the faith. Most of the time, it's another person.
6: You know, it's interesting you ask that, because I've asked the groups who have come in here at the cathedral, and I've asked them, what was it? Almost exclusively, of course, they're going to point to a person.
5: Yeah.
6: And, of course, that's that reality of accompaniment and personal evangelization. But I'll share with you some of the responses I've received, Joan, are things like, Bishop, what drew me to the Catholic Church was beauty.
5: Yes.
6: What drew me to the Catholic Church was truth.
5: Yeah.
6: What's drawn me to the Catholic Church is the teaching that is timeless and a solid moral teaching.
5: And it won't change tomorrow. It's everlasting.
6: Exactly. Yeah. They've told me, of course, I've heard younger people say, it's my fiancé and I want to get married in the church and be Catholic with him or her. Some have said, it's, you know, the person who is my sponsor, who was my example, or my parents.
5: Sure.
6: So it always does come down to people.
5: Yeah.
6: But it's fascinating also that it's beauty, truth, the moral teaching of the church, and of course, always, Joan, there's the answer, it's the Holy Eucharist.
5: Sure. And the thing is, I mean, they've also gone online and explored things and asked questions, perhaps of a person they really know or perhaps just in a parish. But they get the answers, which make them often explore even more.
6: And with today's social media, as you know, with all the Catholic bloggers and influencers, and with, of course, Bishop Robert Barron, Bishop Mike, Father Mike Schmitz, all of these are tremendous Catholic influences on media, which people do tap it. Holo app.
5: As long as all the good ones are out there.
6: Exactly. We never had those when I was little.
5: Well, but the thing is with today, with Facebook, though, it can be so disconcerting because it can be the Vatican or Joan just posted a homily or a document of the Pope. And the first comment you see is, you know, a questioning or negative comment.
6: Right.
5: And part of my talk last night, of course, it was called Untold Stories by a Vatican Insider,
6: Sister
5: Legatus. But I said, this is just to show you, as I was going through the late night dinners in the Vatican behind the scenes, everything that happens behind the scenes.
6: Sure.
5: So when you read a papal document, it wasn't born 12 minutes earlier, and a papal, whatever it may be, great study and quiet moment, diligent moments of meetings and private dinners and everything else. But people who post online, they never even think of asking that question. Just by one example, not too long ago, Pope Leo came out with a plea to pray for the Christians and Catholics who were being killed in fairly good numbers in Nigeria. And one girl wrote on the website, Vatican News, and she said, well, why doesn't the Pope simply go there? Don't talk about it. And all I could think of was I made some brief comment. And I said, you know, people are behind the scenes in the Vatican, in Nigeria, trying to work things out so that, you know, more people are not injured. But I said there's many behind-the-scenes activities, many untold, unknown, and should be that way moments. Have you ever thought of just the mere safety of a pope going there?
6: Of course.
5: So sometimes people don't ask themselves that.
6: And you and
5: know,
6: I
5: the
6: know,
5: right questions.
6: Especially since post-COVID, you know, people lash out and they don't even think twice about what they're writing.
5: Yeah.
6: And my own communications director often jokes, Bishop, it's for you to do the posts and for us to read the comments.
5: Yeah. Oh, yeah, if you want to see a smile on Bishop Daniel's face, then you'll know he hasn't been to Facebook, you know, in the last 3 days. Yeah, you could be kind of dragged down by if you allow yourself to be.
6: If you allow it, that's
5: but
6: right.
5: But like you said, it's the truth.
6: And because
5: it's the beauty.
6: Because it's social media, we have to expect that all those folks are going to be out there and accessible.
5: Yeah.
6: And we want to be accessible.
5: Well, yeah. See, people have their own idea of in whose image and likeness the Pope should be.
6: Of course.
5: Which way the Church should create and promulgate certain documents. So.
6: Right.
5: We know in whose image and likeness we are created, and that's...
6: And that's the Lord Jesus.
5: That's all we need.
6: That's
5: you know?
6: Right.
5: Well, that's all the time I have this weekend with my very good friend of so many years, Bishop Daniel Thomas of Toledo, Ohio. I hope you've enjoyed everything you've heard up to this point, especially how we met and when we worked together at the Vatican. Come back next week for a lot more with Bishop Daniel Thomas.
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10: 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There's no patron saint of plumbers. G.K. Chesterton says there should be. 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If you are kind, think of the man who was kinder than you. That is what is meant by having a patron saint.
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17: We want to invite you to pray the rosary with us. The rosary is many things, but perhaps the best way to think about the rosary is to think about it as a spiritual place, as an invisible chapel that you can enter into even in a busy time of life. And in a place like this, to enter into silence, into prayerfulness, and to follow the events of the life of our Lord Jesus Christ as they must have been seen by the eyes of his mother. We celebrate the rosary with Mary, but of course that means we celebrate it with Jesus. And we look on him in the mysteries of grace and salvation as his mother and Joseph and the apostles must have seen these events. So, quietly, enter into your own spirit and join us as we offer the rosary to God in honor of Christ and his mother.

0: The first five decades of the Rosary are called the Joyful Mysteries. They're called joyful because they represent the early events in the life of Christ and the joy that his mother would have had at these events. In the name of the Father, and of the Son, and of the Holy Spirit. Amen. I believe in God, the Father Almighty, creator of heaven and earth, and in Jesus Christ, his only Son, our Lord, who was conceived by the Holy Spirit, born of the Virgin Mary, suffered under Pontius Pilate, was crucified, died, and was buried. He descended into hell. The third day he rose again from the dead, and he ascended into heaven, and is seated at the right hand of God, the Father Almighty, from whence he shall come to judge the living and the dead.
1: I believe in the Holy Spirit, the Holy Catholic Church, the communion of saints, the forgiveness of sins, the resurrection of the body, and life everlasting. Amen.
0: Our Father, who art in heaven, hallowed be thy name. Thy kingdom come, thy will be done, on earth as it is in heaven.
1: Give us this day our daily bread, and forgive us our trespasses, as we forgive those who trespass against us. And lead us not into temptation, but deliver us from evil. Amen.
0: Let us offer the next three Aves, that we will have an increase of faith, hope, and love. Hail Mary, full of grace, the Lord is with thee. Blessed art thou amongst women, and blessed is the fruit of thy womb, Jesus.
1: Holy Mary, Mother of God, pray for us sinners, now and at the hour of our death. Amen.
0: Hail Mary, full of grace, the Lord is with thee. Blessed art thou amongst women, and blessed is the fruit of thy womb, Jesus.
1: Holy Mary, Mother of God, pray for us sinners, now and at the hour of our death. Amen.
0: Hail Mary, full of grace, the Lord is with thee. Blessed art thou amongst women, and blessed is the fruit of thy womb, Jesus.
1: Holy Mary, Mother of God, pray for us sinners, now and at the hour of our death. Amen.
0: Glory be to the Father, and to the Son, and to the Holy Spirit.
1: As it was in the beginning,

0: The first joyful mystery, the Annunciation by the angel to Mary that she will be the mother of Emmanuel. Our Father, who art in heaven, hallowed be thy name. Thy kingdom come, thy will be done, on earth as it is in heaven.
1: Give us this day our daily bread, and forgive us our trespasses, as we forgive those who trespass against us. And lead us not into temptation, but deliver us from evil. Amen.
0: Hail Mary, full of grace, the Lord is with thee. Blessed art thou amongst women, and blessed is the fruit of thy womb, Jesus.
1: Holy Mary, Mother of God, pray for us sinners, now and at the hour of our death. Amen.
0: Hail Mary, full of grace, the Lord is with thee. Blessed art thou amongst women, and blessed is the fruit of thy womb, Jesus.
1: Holy Mary, Mother of God, pray for us sinners, now and at the hour of our death. Amen.
0: Hail Mary, full of grace, the Lord is with thee. Blessed art thou amongst women, and blessed is the fruit of thy womb, Jesus.
1: Holy Mary, Mother of God, pray for us sinners, now and at the hour of our death. Amen.
0: Hail Mary, full of grace, the Lord is with thee. Blessed art thou amongst women, and blessed is the fruit of thy womb, Jesus.
1: Holy Mary, Mother of God, pray for us sinners, now and at the hour of our death. Amen.
0: Hail Mary, full of grace, the Lord is with thee. Blessed art thou amongst women, and blessed is the fruit of thy womb, Jesus.
1: Holy Mary, Mother of God, pray for us sinners, now and at the hour of our death. Amen.
0: Hail Mary, full of grace, the Lord is with thee. Blessed art thou amongst women, and blessed is the fruit of thy womb, Jesus.
1: Holy Mary, Mother of God, pray for us sinners, now and at the hour of our death. Amen.
0: Hail Mary, full of grace, the Lord is with thee. Blessed art thou amongst women, and blessed is the fruit of thy womb, Jesus.
1: Holy Mary, Mother of God, pray for us sinners, now and at the hour of our death. Amen.
0: Hail Mary, full of grace, the Lord is with thee. Blessed art thou amongst women, and blessed is the fruit of thy womb, Jesus.
1: Holy Mary, Mother of God, pray for us sinners, now and at the hour of our death. Amen.
0: Hail Mary, full of grace, the Lord is with thee. Blessed art thou amongst women, and blessed is the fruit of thy womb, Jesus.
1: Holy Mary, Mother of God, pray for us sinners, now and at the hour of our death. Amen.
0: Hail Mary, full of grace, the Lord is with thee. Blessed art thou amongst women, and blessed is the fruit of thy womb, Jesus.
1: Holy Mary, Mother of God, pray for us sinners, now and at the hour of our death. Amen.
0: Glory be to the Father, and to the Son, and to the Holy Spirit.
1: As it was in the beginning, is now, and ever shall be, world without end. Amen.
0: O my Jesus,
1: forgive us our sins,
0: save us from the fires of hell,
1: bring all souls to heaven, especially those in most need of thy mercy.
0: The second joyful mystery, the visitation of our Blessed Lady to Elizabeth and to the child in her womb, John the Baptist. Our Father, who art in heaven, hallowed be thy name. Thy kingdom come, thy will be done, on earth as it is in heaven.
1: Give us this day our daily bread, and forgive us our trespasses, as we forgive those who trespass against us. And lead us not into temptation, but deliver us from evil. Amen.
0: Hail Mary, full of grace, the Lord is with thee. Blessed art thou amongst women, and blessed is the fruit of thy womb, Jesus.
1: Holy Mary, Mother of God, pray for us sinners, now and at the hour of our death. Amen.
0: Hail Mary, full of grace, the Lord is with thee. Blessed art thou amongst women, and blessed is the fruit of thy womb, Jesus.
1: Holy Mary, Mother of God, pray for us sinners, now and at the hour of our death. Amen.
0: Hail Mary, full of grace, the Lord is with thee. Blessed art thou amongst women, and blessed is the fruit of thy womb, Jesus.
1: Holy Mary, Mother of God, pray for us sinners, now and at the hour of our death. Amen.
0: Hail Mary, full of grace, the Lord is with thee. Blessed art thou amongst women, and blessed is the fruit of thy womb, Jesus.
1: Holy Mary, Mother of God, pray for us sinners, now and at the hour of our death. Amen.
0: Hail Mary, full of grace, the Lord is with thee. Blessed art thou amongst women, and blessed is the fruit of thy womb, Jesus.
1: Holy Mary, Mother of God, pray for us sinners, now and at the hour of our death. Amen.
0: Hail Mary, full of grace, the Lord is with thee. Blessed art thou amongst women, and blessed is the fruit of thy womb, Jesus.
1: Holy Mary, Mother of God, pray for us sinners, now and at the hour of our death. Amen.
0: Hail Mary, full of grace, the Lord is with thee. Blessed art thou amongst women, and blessed is the fruit of thy womb, Jesus.
1: Holy Mary, Mother of God, pray for us sinners, now and at the hour of our death. Amen.
0: Hail Mary, full of grace, the Lord is with thee. Blessed art thou amongst women, and blessed is the fruit of thy womb, Jesus.
1: Holy Mary, Mother of God, pray for us sinners, now and at the hour of our death. Amen.
0: Hail Mary, full of grace, the Lord is with thee. Blessed art thou amongst women, and blessed is the fruit of thy womb, Jesus.
1: Holy Mary, Mother of God, pray for us sinners, now and at the hour of our death. Amen.
0: Hail Mary, full of grace, the Lord is with thee. Blessed art thou amongst women, and blessed is the fruit of thy womb, Jesus.
1: Holy Mary, Mother of God, pray for us sinners, now and at the hour of our death. Amen.
0: Hail Mary, full of grace, the Lord is with thee. Blessed art thou amongst women, and blessed is the fruit of thy womb, Jesus.
1: Holy Mary, Mother of God, pray for us sinners, now and at the hour of our death. Amen.
0: Glory be to the Father, and to the Son, and to the Holy Spirit.
1: As it was in the beginning, is now, and ever shall be, world without end. Amen.
0: O my Jesus, forgive us our sins. Save us from the fires of hell. Bring all souls to heaven, especially those in most need of thy mercy. The third joyful mystery, the birth of our divine Savior. The birth of Jesus is filled with joy. The joy of the angels, the joy of the shepherds, the joy of the Magi. But it happens in such strange circumstances. She laid him in a manger because there was no room for them in the inn. How important it is for us to remember that God chose that his son would be poor, that he would be very poor, that he would be poor all of his life. There are two things we need to think about. First of all, that according to his own words, what we do for the poor, we do for him. And secondly, that we ourselves must not be attached to worldly things and invested in seeking and getting things that make us comfortable. Our Father, who art in heaven, hallowed be thy name. Thy kingdom come, thy will be done, on earth as it is in heaven.
1: Give us this day our daily bread, and forgive us our trespasses, as we forgive those who trespass against us. And lead us not into temptation, but deliver us from evil. Amen.
0: Hail Mary, full of grace, the Lord is with thee. Blessed art thou amongst women, and blessed is the fruit of thy womb, Jesus.
1: Holy Mary, Mother of God, pray for us sinners, now and at the hour of our death. Amen.
0: Hail Mary, full of grace, the Lord is with thee. Blessed art thou amongst women, and blessed is the fruit of thy womb, Jesus.
1: Holy Mary, Mother of God, pray for us sinners, now and at the hour of our death. Amen.
0: Hail Mary, full of grace, the Lord is with thee. Blessed art thou amongst women, and blessed is the fruit of thy womb, Jesus.
1: Holy Mary, Mother of God, Pray for us sinners, now and at the hour of our death. Amen.
0: Hail Mary, full of grace, the Lord is with thee. Blessed art thou amongst women, and blessed is the fruit of thy womb, Jesus.
1: Holy Mary, Mother of God, pray for us sinners, now and at the hour of our death. Amen.
0: Hail Mary, full of grace, the Lord is with thee. Blessed art thou amongst women, and blessed is the fruit of thy womb, Jesus.
1: Holy Mary, Mother of God, pray for us sinners, now and at the hour of our death. Amen.
0: Hail Mary, full of grace, the Lord is with thee. Blessed art thou amongst women, and blessed is the fruit of thy womb, Jesus.
1: Holy Mary, Mother of God, pray for us sinners, now and at the hour of our death. Amen.
0: Hail Mary, full of grace, the Lord is with thee. Blessed art thou amongst women, and blessed is the fruit of thy womb, Jesus.
1: Holy Mary, Mother of God, pray for us sinners, now and at the hour of our death. Amen.
0: Hail Mary, full of grace, the Lord is with thee. Blessed art thou amongst women, and blessed is the fruit of thy womb, Jesus.
1: Holy Mary, Mother of God, pray for us sinners, now and at the hour of our death. Amen.
0: Hail Mary, full of grace, the Lord is with thee. Blessed art thou amongst women, and blessed is the fruit of thy womb, Jesus.
1: Holy Mary, Mother of God, pray for us sinners, now and at the hour of our death. Amen.
0: Hail Mary, full of grace, the Lord is with thee. Blessed art thou amongst women, and blessed is the fruit of thy womb, Jesus.

0: will be done on earth as it is in heaven.
1: Give us this day our daily bread, and forgive us our trespasses, as we forgive those who trespass against us. And lead us not into temptation, but deliver us from evil. Amen.
0: Hail Mary, full of grace, the Lord is with thee. Blessed art thou amongst women, and blessed is the fruit of thy womb, Jesus.
1: Holy Mary, Mother of God, pray for us sinners, now and at the hour of our death. Amen.
0: Hail Mary, full of grace, the Lord is with thee. Blessed art thou amongst women, and blessed is the fruit of thy womb, Jesus.
1: Holy Mary, Mother of God, pray for us sinners, now and at the hour of our death. Amen.
0: Hail Mary, full of grace, the Lord is with thee. Blessed art thou amongst women, and blessed is the fruit of thy womb, Jesus.
1: Holy Mary, Mother of God, pray for us sinners, now and at the hour of our death. Amen.
0: Hail Mary, full of grace, the Lord is with thee. Blessed art thou amongst women, and blessed is the fruit of thy womb, Jesus.
1: Holy Mary, Mother of God, pray for us sinners, now and at the hour of our death. Amen.
0: Hail Mary, full of grace, the Lord is with thee. Blessed art thou amongst women, and blessed is the fruit of thy womb, Jesus.
1: Holy Mary, Mother of God, pray for us sinners, now and at the hour of our death. Amen.
0: Hail Mary, full of grace, the Lord is with thee. Blessed art thou amongst women, and blessed is the fruit of thy womb, Jesus.
1: Holy Mary, Mother of God, pray for us sinners, now and at the hour of our death. Amen.
0: Hail Mary, full of grace, the Lord is with thee. Blessed art thou amongst women, and blessed is the fruit of thy womb, Jesus.
1: Holy Mary, Mother of God, pray for us sinners, now and at the hour of our death. Amen.
0: Hail Mary, full of grace, the Lord is with thee. Blessed art thou amongst women, and blessed is the fruit of thy womb, Jesus.
1: Holy Mary, Mother of God, pray for us sinners, now and at the hour of our death. Amen.
0: Hail Mary, full of grace, the Lord is with thee. Blessed art thou amongst women, and blessed is the fruit of thy womb, Jesus.
1: Holy Mary, Mother of God, pray for us sinners, now and at the hour of our death. Amen.
0: Hail Mary, full of grace, the Lord is with thee. Blessed art thou amongst women, and blessed is the fruit of thy womb, Jesus.
1: Holy Mary, Mother of God, pray for us sinners, now and at the hour of our death. Amen.
0: Glory be to the Father, and to the Son, and to the Holy Spirit.
1: As it was in the beginning, is now, and ever shall be, world without end. Amen.
0: O my Jesus,
1: forgive us our sins.
0: Save us from the fires of hell.
1: Bring all souls to heaven, especially those in most need of thy mercy.
0: The fifth joyful mystery, the finding of the child Jesus in the temple. Our Father, who art in heaven, hallowed be thy name. Thy kingdom come, thy will be done, on earth as it is in heaven.
1: Give us this day our daily bread, and forgive us our trespasses, as we forgive those who trespass against us. And lead us not into temptation, but deliver us from evil. Amen.
0: Hail Mary, full of grace, the Lord is with thee. Blessed art thou amongst women, and blessed is the fruit of thy womb, Jesus.
1: Holy Mary, Mother of God, pray for us sinners, now and at the hour of our death. Amen.
0: Hail Mary, full of grace, the Lord is with thee. Blessed art thou amongst women, and blessed is the fruit of thy womb, Jesus.
1: Holy Mary, Mother of God, pray for us sinners, now and at the hour of our death. Amen.
0: Hail Mary, full of grace, the Lord is with thee. Blessed art thou amongst women, and blessed is the fruit of thy womb, Jesus.
1: Holy Mary, Mother of God, pray for us sinners, now and at the hour of our death. Amen.
0: Hail Mary, full of grace, the Lord is with thee. Blessed art thou amongst women, and blessed is the fruit of thy womb, Jesus.
1: Holy Mary, Mother of God, pray for us sinners, now and at the hour of our death. Amen.
0: Hail Mary, full of grace, the Lord is with thee. Blessed art thou amongst women, and

0: ¿Qué pasó en este año? And just look at the names and de qué familia es, or just you can spend their time too.
1: I'm smiling because I just had a phone call with somebody just a few minutes ago, and they're telling me the same thing. And they were telling me, I want to spend more time with my daughters, and I want to make memories with them so that they can remember these things. But that's part of, you know, promoting our culture, promoting the community, and all these things. 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
0: 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So ellos, they had cameras, no eran cámaras grandes ni nada, but they went to the cemetery and they took pictures of los angelitos, los santitos, but they were practicing how to take pictures. And they even took pictures of animalitos que andaban ahí. There's a lot of things you could do at a cemetery.
2: Yes.
3: Wow.
2: And one of them is praying for the dead.
0: Right. That's another one too.
1: And I just want to add that, you know, I used to be in a committee where we would interview prospective students to college. And one of the things that we would look at, and seriously look at, was what would the student do outside of school? You know, what activities did you volunteer for? What did you do outside of your studies? You know, did you volunteer in the hospital? Did you go clean the cemetery? Did you, you know, there's so many things. For example, here, I mean, you can even come here and volunteer here. And there's parts in the application when you apply to college that they ask you that, and we look at that. I mean, we will look at that, or I used to look at those things, or the committee will look at those things. So those things are important. And then one of the other things, what are you doing for your community? You know, how are you cleaning the street? How are you promoting your community? You know, those things are very important now, you know, and you cannot forget that as part of your education, you know, because that is also part of your personal education.
4: Yes, it's true. It's true. And all I can tell you is that at A&M, when I was getting my master's, the one question that I couldn't answer had to do with my community. I answered it halfway because the dean said, you come from a very historical community. I said, yes, sir. Do you know who founded your community, R.C.? And I said, somebody named Davis. Actually, I believe the full name is Henry Clay Davis. And he didn't go alone. He took his Mexican wife with him, and she was the owner of the land. Man, I felt about this size. So when I called Dad, before he could say congratulations, who founded Rio Grande City? Who wants to know? Oh, man, I had never felt so embarrassed because I didn't know the answer. And the thing is, what I was being examined on was real history, you know. But then I realized that real history begins here.
2: Yeah. Yeah. Civic awareness.
4: Civic awareness. Okay, we've got 2 minutes. So this, we want to thank everybody. Te damos las gracias a todos. Y vamos a despedirnos con una oración a nuestra Santísima Madre, rezando el Salve Regina, o Dios te salve, Reina y Madre,
2: Madre de misericordia, vida, dulzura y esperanza nuestra.
4: Dios.

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1: The angel of the Lord declared unto Mary, and she conceived by the Holy Spirit. Hail Mary, full of grace, the Lord is with thee. Blessed art thou amongst women, and blessed is the fruit of thy womb, Jesus.
2: Holy Mary, Mother of God, pray for us sinners now and at the hour of our death. Amen.
1: Behold, the handmaid of the Lord, be it done unto me according to thy word. Hail Mary, full of grace, the Lord is with thee. Blessed art thou amongst women, and blessed is the fruit of thy womb, Jesus.
2: Holy Mary, Mother of God, pray for us sinners now, at the hour of our death. Amen.
1: And the Word was made flesh, and dwelt among us. Hail Mary, full of grace, the Lord is with thee. Blessed art thou amongst women, and blessed is the fruit of thy womb, Jesus.
2: Holy Mary, Mother of God, pray for us sinners now, at the hour of our death. Amen.
1: Pray for us, O Holy Mother of God, that we may be made prompt worthy of the promises of Christ. Let us pray. Pour forth, we beseech thee, O Lord, thy grace into our hearts, that we, to whom the incarnation of Christ thy Son was made known by the message of an angel, may, by his passion and cross, be brought to the glory of his resurrection, through the same Christ our Lord.
2: Amen.
1: In the name of the Father, and of the Son, and of the Holy Spirit.
2: Amen.
0: 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place on Saturday, October 10 at 12 noon at the Grotto, weather permitting, a short procession around the property of Immaculate Conception Church is being planned to start from the Grotto at 11:30 in the morning. 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
3: Hail Mary, full of grace, the Lord is with thee. Blessed art thou amongst women, and blessed is the fruit of thy womb, Jesus. Holy Mary, Mother of God, pray for us sinners, now and in the hour of our death. Amen. Our Father, who art in heaven, hallowed be thy name. Thy kingdom come, thy will be done, on earth as it is in heaven. Give us this day our daily bread. And forgive us our trespasses, as we forgive those who trespass against us. And lead us not into temptation, but deliver us from evil. Amen. Hail Mary, full of grace, the Lord is with thee. Blessed art thou amongst women, and blessed is the fruit of thy womb, Jesus. Holy Mary, Mother of God, pray for us sinners, now and the hour of our death. Amen.
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2: The angel of the Lord declared unto Mary, and she conceived by the Holy Spirit. Hail Mary, full of grace, the Lord is with thee. Blessed art thou amongst women, and blessed is the fruit of thy womb, Jesus.
3: Holy Mary, Mother of God, pray for us sinners now and at the hour of our death. Amen.
2: Behold, the handmaid of the Lord, be it done unto me according to thy word. Hail Mary, full of grace, the Lord is with thee. Blessed art thou amongst women, and blessed is the fruit of thy womb, Jesus.
3: Holy Mary, Mother of God, pray for us sinners now, at the hour of our death. Amen.
2: And the word

0: It was made flesh and dwelt among us. Hail Mary, full of grace, the Lord is with thee. Blessed art thou amongst women, and blessed is the fruit of thy womb, Jesus. Holy Mary, Mother of God, pray for us sinners now and at the hour of our death. Amen. Pray for us, O Holy Mother of God, that we may be made worthy of the promises of Christ. Let us pray. Pour forth, we beseech thee, O Lord, thy grace into our hearts, that we, to whom the incarnation of Christ thy Son was made known by the message of an angel, may, by his passion and cross, be brought to the glory of his resurrection, through the same Christ our Lord.
1: Amen. In
0: the Father, and of the Son, and of the Holy Spirit.
1: Amen.
2: 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Weather permitting, a short procession around the property of Immaculate Conception Church is being planned to start from the Grotto at 11:30 in the morning. 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
3: Hail Mary, full of grace, the Lord is with thee. Blessed art thou amongst women, and blessed is the fruit of thy womb, Jesus. Holy Mary, Mother of God, pray for us sinners, now in the hour of our death. Amen. Our Father, who art in heaven, hallowed be thy name. Thy kingdom come, thy will be done, on earth as it is in heaven. Give us this day our daily bread, and forgive us our trespasses, as we forgive those who trespass against us. And lead us not into temptation, but deliver us from evil. Amen. Hail Mary, full of grace, the Lord is with thee. Blessed art thou amongst women, and blessed is the fruit of thy womb, Jesus. Holy Mary, Mother of God, pray for us sinners, now and in the hour of our death. Amen.
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0: And now the Angelus with our most reverend Bishop Flores.
1: The angel of the Lord declared unto Mary, and she conceived by the Holy Spirit. Hail Mary, full of grace, the Lord is with thee. Blessed art thou amongst women, and blessed is the fruit of thy womb, Jesus.
2: Holy Mary, Mother of God, pray for us sinners now and at the hour of our death. Amen.
1: Behold the handmaid of the Lord, be it done unto me according to thy word. Hail Mary, full of grace, the Lord is with thee. Blessed art thou amongst women, and blessed is the fruit of thy womb, Jesus.
2: Holy Mary, Mother of God, pray for us sinners now, at the hour of our death. Amen.
1: And the Word was made flesh, and dwelt among us. Hail Mary, full of grace, the Lord is with thee. Blessed art thou amongst women, and blessed is the fruit of thy womb, Jesus.
2: Holy Mary, Mother of God, pray for us sinners now, at the hour of our death. Amen.
1: Pray for us, O Holy Mother of God, that we may be made prompt worthy of the promises of Christ. Let us pray. Pour forth, we beseech thee, O Lord, thy grace into our hearts, that we, to whom the incarnation of Christ thy Son was made known by the message of an angel, may, by his passion and cross, be brought to the glory of his resurrection, through the same Christ our Lord.
2: Amen.
1: In the name of the Father, and of the Son, and of the Holy Spirit.
2: Amen.
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0: 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Weather permitting, a short procession around the property of Immaculate Conception Church is being planned to start from the Grotto at 11:30 in the morning. Vivat Jesus.
1: Hail Mary, full of grace, the Lord is with thee. Blessed art thou amongst women, and blessed is the fruit of thy womb, Jesus. Holy Mary, Mother of God, pray for us sinners, now in the hour of our death. Amen. Our Father, who art in heaven, hallowed be thy name. Thy kingdom come, thy will be done, on earth as it is in heaven. Give us this day our daily bread, and forgive us our trespasses, as we forgive those who trespass against us. And lead us not into temptation, but deliver us from evil. Amen. Hail Mary, full of grace, the Lord is with thee. Blessed art thou amongst women, and blessed is the fruit of thy womb, Jesus. Holy Mary, Mother of God, pray for us sinners, now in the hour of our death. Amen.
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0: And now the Angelus with our most reverend Bishop Flores.
1: The angel of the Lord declared unto Mary, and she conceived by the Holy Spirit. Hail Mary, full of grace, the Lord is with thee. Blessed art thou amongst women, and blessed is the fruit of thy womb, Jesus.
2: Holy Mary, Mother of God, pray for us sinners now and at the hour of our death. Amen.
1: Behold, the handmaid of the Lord, be it done unto me according to thy word. Hail Mary, full of grace, the Lord is with thee. Blessed art thou amongst women, and blessed is the fruit of thy womb, Jesus.
2: Holy Mary, Mother of God, pray for us sinners now, at the hour of our death. Amen.
1: And the Word was made flesh, and dwelt among us. Hail Mary, full of grace, the Lord is with thee. Blessed art thou amongst women, and blessed is the fruit of thy womb, Jesus.
2: Holy Mary, Mother of God, pray for us sinners now, at the hour of our death. Amen.
1: Pray for us, O Holy Mother of God, that we may be made prompt worthy of the promises of Christ. Let us pray. Pour forth, we beseech thee, O Lord, thy grace into our hearts, that we, to whom the incarnation of Christ thy Son was made known by the message of an angel, may, by his passion and cross, be brought to the glory of his resurrection, through the same Christ our Lord.
2: Amen.
1: In the name of the Father, and of the Son, and of the Holy Spirit.
2: Amen.
0: 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Weather permitting, a short procession around the property of Immaculate Conception Church is being planned to start from the Grotto at 11:30 in the morning. 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
3: Hail Mary, full of grace, the Lord is with thee. Blessed art thou amongst women, and blessed is the fruit of thy womb, Jesus. Holy Mary, Mother of God, pray for us sinners, now and in the hour of our death. Amen. Our Father, who art in heaven, hallowed be thy name.

0: thy will be done on earth as it is in heaven. 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And lead us not into temptation, but deliver us from evil. Amen. Hail Mary, full of grace, the Lord is with thee. 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Holy Mary, Mother of God, pray for us sinners, now and in the hour of our death. Amen.
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0: And now the Angelus with our most reverend Bishop Flores.
1: The angel of the Lord declared unto Mary, and she conceived by the Holy Spirit. Hail Mary, full of grace, the Lord is with thee. Blessed art thou amongst women, and blessed is the fruit of thy womb, Jesus.
2: Holy Mary, Mother of God, pray for us sinners now and at the hour of our death. Amen.
1: Behold the handmaid of the Lord, be it done unto me according to thy word. Hail Mary, full of grace, the Lord is with thee. Blessed art thou amongst women, and blessed is the fruit of thy womb, Jesus.
2: Holy Mary, Mother of God, pray for us sinners now, at the hour of our death. Amen.
1: And the Word was made flesh, and dwelt among us. Hail Mary, full of grace, the Lord is with thee. Blessed art thou amongst women, and blessed is the fruit of thy womb, Jesus.
2: Holy Mary, Mother of God, pray for us sinners now, at the hour of our death. Amen.
1: Pray for us, O Holy Mother of God, that we may be made prompt worthy of the promises of Christ. Let us pray. Pour forth, we beseech thee, O Lord, thy grace into our hearts, that we, to whom the incarnation of Christ thy Son was made known by the message of an angel, may, by his passion and cross, be brought to the glory of his resurrection, through the same Christ our Lord.
2: Amen.
1: In the name of the Father, and of the Son, and of the Holy Spirit.
2: Amen.
0: 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Weather permitting, a short procession around the property of Immaculate Conception Church is being planned to start from the Grotto at 11:30 in the morning. 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
3: Hail Mary, full of grace, the Lord is with thee. Blessed art thou amongst women, and blessed is the fruit of thy womb, Jesus. Holy Mary, Mother of God, pray for us sinners, now and the hour of our death. Amen. Our Father, who art in heaven, hallowed be thy name. Thy kingdom come, thy will be done, on earth as it is in heaven. Give us this day our daily bread. And forgive us our trespasses, as we forgive those who trespass against us. And lead us not into temptation, but deliver us from evil. Amen. Hail Mary, full of grace, the Lord is with thee. Blessed art thou amongst women, and blessed is the fruit of thy womb, Jesus. Holy Mary, Mother of God, pray for us sinners, now and the hour of our death. Amen.
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0: And now the Angelus with our most reverend Bishop Flores.
1: The angel of the Lord declared unto Mary, and she conceived by the Holy Spirit. Hail Mary, full of grace, the Lord is with thee. Blessed art thou amongst women, and blessed is the fruit of thy womb, Jesus.
2: Holy Mary, Mother of God, pray for us sinners now and at the hour of our death. Amen.
1: Behold, the handmaid of the Lord, be it done unto me according to thy word. Hail Mary, full of grace, the Lord is with thee. Blessed art thou amongst women, and blessed is the fruit of thy womb, Jesus.
2: Holy Mary, Mother of God, pray for us sinners now, at the hour of our death. Amen.
1: And the Word was made flesh, and dwelt among us. Hail Mary, full of grace, the Lord is with thee. Blessed art thou amongst women, and blessed is the fruit of thy womb, Jesus.
2: Holy Mary, Mother of God, pray for us sinners now, at the hour of our death. Amen.
1: Pray for us, O Holy Mother of God, that we may be made worthy of the promises of Christ. Let us pray. Pour forth, we beseech thee, O Lord, thy grace into our hearts, that we, to whom the incarnation of Christ thy Son was made known by the message of an angel, may, by his passion and cross, be brought to the glory of his resurrection, through the same Christ our Lord.
2: Amen.
1: In the name of the Father, and of the Son, and of the Holy Spirit.
2: Amen.
0: 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the morning. 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
3: Hail Mary, full of grace, the Lord is with thee. Blessed art thou amongst women, and blessed is the fruit of thy womb, Jesus. Holy Mary, Mother of God, pray for us sinners, now and the hour of our death. Amen. Our Father, who art in heaven, hallowed be thy name. Thy kingdom come, thy will be done, on earth as it is in heaven. Give us this day our daily bread, and forgive us our trespasses, as we forgive those who trespass against us. And lead us not into temptation, but deliver us from evil. Amen. Hail Mary, full of grace, the Lord is with thee. Blessed art thou amongst women, and blessed is the fruit of thy womb, Jesus. Holy Mary, Mother of God, pray for us sinners, now and the hour of our death. Amen.
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0: And now the Angelus with our most reverent Bishop Flores.
1: The angel of the Lord declared unto Mary, and she conceived by the Holy Spirit. Hail Mary, full of grace, the Lord is with thee. Blessed art thou amongst women, and blessed is the fruit of thy womb, Jesus.
2: Holy Mary, Mother of God, pray for us sinners now and at the hour of our death. Amen.
1: Behold the handmaid of the Lord, be it done unto me according to thy word. Hail Mary, full of grace, the Lord is with thee. Blessed art thou amongst women, and blessed is the fruit of thy womb, Jesus.
2: Holy Mary, Mother of God, pray for us sinners now, at the hour of our death. Amen.
1: And the Word was made flesh, and dwelt among us. Hail Mary, full of grace, the Lord is with thee. Blessed art thou amongst women, and blessed is the fruit of thy womb, Jesus.
2: Holy Mary, Mother of God, pray for us sinners now, at the hour of our death. Amen.
1: Pray for us, O Holy Mother of God, that we may be made worthy of the promises of Christ. Let us pray. Pour forth, we beseech thee, O Lord, thy grace into our hearts, that we, to whom the incarnation of Christ thy Son was made known by the message of an angel, may, by his passion and cross, be brought to the glory of his resurrection, through the same Christ our Lord.
2: Amen.
1: In the name of the Father, and of the Son, and of the Holy Spirit.
2: Amen.
0: 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Weather permitting, a short procession around the property of Immaculate Conception Church is being planned to start from the Grotto at 11:30 in the morning. 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
3: Hail Mary, full of grace, the Lord is with thee. Blessed art thou amongst women, and blessed is the fruit of thy womb, Jesus. Holy Mary, Mother of God, pray for us sinners, now and in the hour of our death. Amen. Our Father, who art in heaven, hallowed be thy name. Thy kingdom come, thy will be done, on earth as it is in heaven. Give us this day our daily bread, and forgive us our trespasses, as we forgive those who trespass against us. And lead us not into temptation, but deliver us from evil. Amen. Hail Mary, full of grace, the Lord is with thee. Blessed art thou amongst women, and blessed is the fruit of thy womb, Jesus. Holy Mary, Mother of God, pray for us sinners, now and in the hour of our death. Amen.
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8: Buenas, padre Roberto, y buenas a todos los que nos están escuchando. 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

0: Behold the handmaid of the Lord, be it done unto me according to thy word. Hail Mary, full of grace, the Lord is with thee. Blessed art thou amongst women, and blessed is the fruit of thy womb, Jesus. Holy Mary, Mother of God, pray for us sinners now, at the hour of our death. Amen. And the Word was made flesh, and dwelt among us. Hail Mary, full of grace, the Lord is with thee. Blessed art thou amongst women, and blessed is the fruit of thy womb, Jesus. Holy Mary, Mother of God, pray for us sinners now, at the hour of our death. Amen. Pray for us, O Holy Mother of God, that we may be made worthy of the promises of Christ. Let us pray. Pour forth, we beseech thee, O Lord, thy grace into our hearts, that we, to whom the incarnation of Christ thy Son was made known by the message of an angel, may, by his passion and cross, be brought to the glory of his resurrection, through the same Christ our Lord.
1: Amen.
0: In the name of the Father, and of the Son, and of the Holy Spirit.
1: Amen.
2: 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Weather permitting, a short procession around the property of Immaculate Conception Church is being planned to start from the Grotto at 11:30 in the morning. 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
3: Hail Mary, full of grace, the Lord is with thee. Blessed art thou amongst women, and blessed is the fruit of thy womb, Jesus. Holy Mary, Mother of God, pray for us sinners, now and in the hour of our death. Amen. Our Father, who art in heaven, hallowed be thy name. Thy kingdom come, thy will be done, on earth as it is in heaven. Give us this day our daily bread, and forgive us our trespasses, as we forgive those who trespass against us. And lead us not into temptation, but deliver us from evil. Amen. Hail Mary, full of grace, the Lord is with thee. Blessed art thou amongst women, and blessed is the fruit of thy womb, Jesus. Holy Mary, Mother of God, pray for us sinners, now and in the hour of our death. Amen.
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1: The angel of the Lord declared unto Mary, and she conceived by the Holy Spirit. Hail Mary, full of grace, the Lord is with thee. Blessed art thou amongst women, and blessed is the fruit of thy womb, Jesus.
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0: be brought to the glory of his resurrection through the same Christ our Lord. Amen. In the name of the Father, and of the Son, and of the Holy Spirit. Amen.
1: 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Weather permitting, a short procession around the property of Immaculate Conception Church is being planned to start from the Grotto at 11:30 in the morning. Vivat Jesus.
2: Hail Mary, full of grace, the Lord is with thee. Blessed art thou amongst women, and blessed is the fruit of thy womb, Jesus. Holy Mary, Mother of God, pray for us sinners, now and in the hour of our death. Amen. Our Father, who art in heaven, hallowed be thy name. Thy kingdom come, thy will be done, on earth as it is in heaven. Give us this day our daily bread, and forgive us our trespasses, as we forgive those who trespass against us. And lead us not into temptation, but deliver us from evil. Amen. Hail Mary, full of grace, the Lord is with thee. Blessed art thou amongst women, and blessed is the fruit of thy womb, Jesus. Holy Mary, Mother of God, pray for us sinners, now and in the hour of our death. Amen.
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0: Lord is with thee. Blessed art thou amongst women, and blessed is the fruit of thy womb, Jesus. Holy Mary, Mother of God, pray for us sinners, now and in the hour of our death. Amen. Our Father, who art in heaven, hallowed be thy name. Thy kingdom come, thy will be done, on earth as it is in heaven. Give us this day our daily bread, and forgive us our trespasses, as we forgive those who trespass against us. And lead us not into temptation, but deliver us from evil. Amen. Hail Mary, full of grace, the Lord is with thee. Blessed art thou amongst women, and blessed is the fruit of thy womb, Jesus. Holy Mary, Mother of God, pray for us sinners, now and in the hour of our death. Amen.
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0: Lord, mm-hmm. and we're faithful to that day after day, the superficiality starts getting eradicated by the grace of God. It's one of the noticeable graces that when you don't pray, you're as superficial as you can possibly be. Mm-hmm. And you do, the problem is you don't notice it. But when you really start praying and you've been doing that for a few months, you know, and all of a sudden you go, oh, wow, I used to be pretty superficial. Or, wow, I used to think I was doing my best when I was trying to do this or that, whatever it may be. But now I can look in retrospect and go, I really wasn't doing very well at all. You know, and right. You know, I used to give up these things. But I just keep telling people, 80% of the fruit of prayer happens outside of prayer. Mm-hmm. Yes, part of it is that peace that's beyond all understanding that pops up when you really need it. Yes, some of the things are the opportunities that blow open in front of you without you having to do a thing. Some of them are those times when the Holy Spirit, you become transparent to the Holy Spirit's inspirations when you're praying. And that just happens outside of prayer. And when you're transparent to the inspiration of the Holy Spirit, you get the right words at the right time to say and so forth. And sometimes you just go back and go, well, I didn't know my subconscious was that smart. It's not that smart. You know, for all intents and purposes, that was the Holy Spirit speaking through me. And so you get a lot of gifts, you know, that happen from prayer. That lack of superficiality is so important. Mm-hmm. That depth of perception of what is truth that comes to you implicitly.
1: Right.
0: You got to just trust me. All these things are graces of prayer, but right. they happen outside of prayer. I've been the recipient of peace beyond all understanding, definitely the recipient of inspiration. The more I pray, the more I'm loyal to prayer, whether I have consolation or desolation or neutral in prayer, mm-hmm. I can tell you this, the graces outside of prayer abound. And, you know, these are just five of the graces. There are many, right. many more that happen. And so it's worth it. Just like say a rosary every day. You're going to be transformed,
1: right.
0: even though you don't feel it.
1: Yeah.
0: At the time, or even feel it afterwards. Mm-hmm. The feeling is not the grace. The grace is the inspiration. Mm. The grace is the breakthrough on superficiality. The grace is the qualitative statements that you really come up with out of the core of your being that you never got to before. Mm-hmm. The grace is the peace beyond all understanding, etc. So all these things that come, they are graces of prayer, but they're not felt graces. They're graces that right. happen in action. And so if we can just remember that, what Fulton J. Sheen is saying there
1: right.
0: is that, you know, this is, you know, this is the gift of prayer and right. the breakthrough of what I call superficiality. Talk about nothing.
1: There you go.
0: You know, all that stuff. It's just a manifestation.
1: Right. Well, I'm getting from the control room, break. So we're going to take a break right now. More with Father Spencer. There's always more to hear. Stay with us.
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1: And welcome back to Father Spencer's Universe. Also, Be sure to join us to tune in this Thursday and every Thursday at 11 a.m. Eastern Time and again at 10:30 p.m. Eastern Time as I get to host a program called The Catholic Sphere. This week we discuss the life and times of a deacon. Joining me will be Deacon Christopher Roscoe, Father Deacon Robert Klesko, and Colin Donovan. So you can check that out, The Catholic Sphere. With that being said, we're going to quickly get through the end of this because I think it's got some really good stuff. One of the things he noted also.

0: was the idea, the superiority of divine power, that Satan may be a roaring lion, but he's a lion on a leash, and people need to keep that in mind. The other thing he said was the three primary spiritual counterweapons. There are three great defenses against the power of the demonic. The holy name of Jesus, before which every knee in heaven, on earth, and under the earth must bow.
1: That is true.
0: The precious blood of Jesus, which washed away the sin of the world, and Mary, the mother of God, whom Almighty God appointed to crush the head of the serpent. He goes on to talk about Mary's role. I thought, Satan fears Mary because she is the one creature who never surrendered to him. I never thought of it that way.
1: Yeah, and it's all true.
0: Right.
1: All three are just absolutely indispensable tools. You know, even if you're kind of getting attacked in your life, or even if you're just getting besieged by temptation, you know, Mary, she's just indispensable. The Holy Eucharist and confession are just indispensable, you know. And, of course, the blood of Jesus represents the whole of the Holy Eucharist there. And, of course, the name of Jesus is so powerful, like I always keep saying. You know, if you really feel like you're just being attacked, or just, you know, you feel that pressure on your chest, or you just feel like your heart is beating very, very rapidly and so forth for no apparent reason while you're in your bed at night. You know, and you just feel like, there's some spirit here.
0: Right.
1: You know, all I just, in the name of Jesus, be gone, Satan. I just say that about five times. And the holy name, you have to just say Jesus, Jesus, Jesus, Jesus, you know, many, many times, you know, in a, of course, a very, very precious and very worshipful way. I'm not kidding you. It just, the things disappear. The devil hates nothing more than the Holy Eucharist in the name of Jesus, and, of course, the Mother of Jesus.
0: Right.
1: So,
0: absolutely.
1: No question.
0: Okay, so speaking of questions, we're getting to a couple of questions before we get to the book.
1: Very good.
0: Dear Father Spitzer, I recently viewed EWTN's coverage of the Pope's visit to France. Yes, I hope people realize what a great job EWTN did in covering everything that was going on at Beatification.
1: Totally.
0: And at the same time was able to seamlessly go and cover what was going on in France. I noticed popes are given many gifts on such trips as this, often things he would have no real use for. What happens to these gifts? Are they stored in some Vatican attic, or is the Pope a re-gifter? That's interesting. Somebody's been watching Seinfeld. It seems a lot of things would accumulate for different popes over the years. Sandy.
1: Well, Sandy, I think if the gift is significant, let's say it's presented by a head of state or something of that nature, well, you know, the Pope is obviously not going to use it for his personal use, but it does go. They do have a huge archival system there, you know, and various kinds of gifts from, you know, various heads of state and so forth. These things are kept, and many of them are archived, you know, as you know, and many of them maybe something that's personally, you know, precious to, you know, Pope Leo or Pope John Paul or whatever. Maybe they had that in their office, but, you know, to keep them personally or take them with them after their office, they would never do anything like that.
0: Right.
1: You know, so it's you know, these things are great, but most of them, they'll go into an archive or they'll go somewhere, you know, maybe in the Vatican Museum system. Or into the, you know, the Vatican Museum storage areas. So, yes, it's not an attic, you know, that's probably a several floors down basement. But the main thing, though, is, they are given, you know, a lot of things. And so are presidents and other people. And most people don't keep those things, except those that may have some personal significance for them.
0: Right.
1: But by and large, it's... it's something that gets archived.
0: Right. Okay. Number three. Dear Father Spitzer, what is Magis AI 2.0? Is it a different website than Magis.com, or do you mean that you are going to add to Magis.com? And this is Jeannie.
1: Jeannie, I'm going to be adding to MagisAI.com. Mm-hmm. So you'll be rolled in right away. So, you're, you know, one night there's going to be Magis AI without a 2.0, and the next time there will be Magis AI 2.0. You'll see it right away because it has a different look and so forth, but it has the same power to present those answers. So you have no worries. It'll still be free of charge and so forth. You have no, but it will be so much better. It'll have a source library in it with 2,000 pages of my articles that will be there. By the way, the check's in the mail for asking me this question. But so the source library will have 2,000 pages in 178 different categories that you can see, mm-hmm. And it's all free of charge. In fact, it'll be very dynamic. Mm-hmm. So when you're an answer is given by Majus AI in the future, it'll have all the articles you should consult in the source library. Will be right there, and just by clicking on them, you can go directly to that article. Furthermore, if you're reading the article, and you see a word like intelligibility of being, and you go, what does that mean? Just highlight it. And then the answer box will come up right next to it, and it will tell you what it means, mm-hmm. you know, and how to use it in that proof for the existence of God. For example, Lonergan's proof of God. So, you know, you can just – all the footnotes, by the way, that's right. Another thing. All the footnotes and the answers will now be accessible. So those things will be working. We're also going to have specialized rooms. Mm-hmm. So essentially we'll have a shroud room. And now these aren't all built yet. The shroud room will be built mm-hmm. when 2.0 comes out around October 15th. But we'll also have a Tilma of Guadalupe room where, you know, all these things are going to be dedicated to the scientific investigation of these miraculous
0: phenomena.
1: Well,
0: so will these feature images or just information?
1: Oh, no, it'll be all images. And you can go around and you can click on, you know, maybe a wound on the shroud and just say, what's this all about?
0: Gotcha.
1: And the AI will answer it for you. Mm-hmm. Or you can just go in within the room, there are mm-hmm. several labs. So there's a lab concerned with dating. So I thought the 1988 carbon dating, you know, was 700 years ago.
0: Well, I thought you were opening up a dating app or something there for a second. I was like, wait a second. Yeah. I missed that one. Okay. Okay, your carbon dating is what you're talking. Gotcha.
1: Yeah, the carbon dating. So you can just click on that, and you can choose whatever you want. You can ask any question. It'll give you some information. It'll tell you where, you know, the neutron absorption right. was in the thing, why there was a systematic error. Mm-hmm. But you can go to the blood stains, and you can say, well, what do these blood stains mean? Oh, how many, you know, blood stains were there in the whipping, the scourging, and so forth. And right. the Tilma of Guadalupe, you can have one that's for materials, a lab for materials, a lab, too, for the actual reflections mm-hmm. on the corneas of the Virgin, both sets of reflections. Mm-hmm. And the pictures will be really excellent in those labs, where you can see the reflection of each person in the left and the right cornea mm-hmm. will all be present. We'll have a near-death experience room with various labs. Oh. We'll have room for Eucharistic miracles, again, with various labs for the different parts of it. Mm-hmm. And then the Marian miracles, Fatima miracle, and the Lord's miracles. Right. So we'll have all these rooms, and so those things will be available. And then there's a whole bunch of other things that'll be available as well.
0: Okay.
1: These are all explained. But it'll be much, much, much better, and a much better user experience as well.
0: Right.
1: So we'll even get to it. We're going to try and form a community, mm-hmm. An AI community of people who are basically Catholics. If you're gonna make a comment and you don't want to get trolled,
0: right.
1: In this community for the Majus AI community, then you know we've got to ascertain that those people are Catholics and sincere,
0: right.
1: and you know they're not going to troll us. So the main thing though is there's going to be so many features it'll blow you away.
0: Right, absolutely. I think I'm. Sounds good. I'm going to stay out of that near death experience room. Science, Reason, and Faith, Catholic Study Bible. We talked about kind of like the Old Testament, and then we're into the New Testament. And wanted to talk about a little bit about it. Science, Reason, and Faith in the New Testament. You say the purpose of this section is to answer the great questions of science, reason, and faith arising out of the New Testament. What are the questions that arise out of the New Testament that are different than the Old Testament, or are they the same questions?
1: They're different questions because in the Old Testament, you're obviously dealing with the evidence for God. Not only from philosophy, but from science. You're dealing specifically because of the Genesis narratives with the faith and science mm-hmm. questions, right? And then you're dealing not only with the evidence for God and an intelligent creator that's given to us mm-hmm. by science, revealed through the beginning of a universe or multiverse or the fine-tuning of universal conscience, etc. So these are a whole set of questions. And then historicity is a very big question for both the Old Testament yeah. and the New Testament, but the Old Testament in particular, because, of course, people go, ah, come on. You know, how can you, you know, like a question like, you know, the sun, you know, went backwards. And, you know, the reason they know that is because of the spiral staircase, you know. But, of course, the sun couldn't really go backwards because if it did, then the Earth would reverse its orbiting on its right. Its rotation on its own axis. And if it reversed its, you know, rotational axis in a reverse direction, you know, gravity would be functionally annihilated and we would be drowned by the ocean and we'd be a universal catastrophe instantly. That's, mm-hmm. that's impossible. So what happened there? So you got to explain how you can have refraction in the atmosphere, which mm-hmm. makes the shadow appear on the higher stairs, even, you know, in the late afternoon. Mm-hmm. And, you know, atmospheric refractions are very common. I mean, to have one that would make, you know, the shadow proceed up the stairs would be much rarer. Mm-hmm. But nevertheless, quite within the realm of possibility. That could have happened when Isaiah was speaking to Hezekiah. So things like that, you know, that's the Old Testament trying to get these things, you know, plausibly identified and explained.
0: Right.
1: Now, when you get to the New Testament, the first thing, you know, the first order of business is you cannot apply the same hermeneutical rules to the New Testament that you applied to the Old Testament mm-hmm. for the very simple reason that there's only about 33 years, you know, between Jesus' resurrection and the writing of the Gospel of Mark. Mm-hmm. So basically, between 33 to 66. So you have to say, well, okay, now if that's the case, then why do I even need form criticism? Why do I even have to talk about traditions being established and moving from a tradition, you know, that an oral tradition, you know, and there might have been, well, have been an oral tradition, right, no question right, about it. Right. But it's not an oral tradition that could have gotten out of hand. An oral tradition, you know, that had a big time drift in it, that had informal progression. The mother church in Jerusalem mm-hmm. was so strict about each and every one of these pericopes that were added into the oral catechetical dimension of the church, that when Peter, of course, Peter, you know, is doing a lot of preaching, but also like Mark, you know, the Gospel of Mark is mm-hmm. mostly based on the testimony of Peter.
0: Right.
1: And, you know, and he's accompanying Peter, and he's not just Peter's Greek translator when he's going to Greek audiences, because Peter speaks in Aramaic. But you can also see he's the Greek translator of the Gospel of Mark. So those are Petrine narratives. Mm-hmm. And what winds up happening is that Mark, he has, like, we have all kinds of identifications that Mark is listening to Peter and translating him into a gospel. Mm-hmm. So Peter's all the time using the first person plural. We did this and then we did that. But Mark has to translate it all to they did this and they did that. Mm-hmm. So, you know, in order to get it into a neutral third person mm-hmm. narrative. So he's got this going, but he leaves little remnants behind unconsciously, because, of course, he's doing this rapido translation, mm-hmm. you know, to put it into narrative form. But all those clues, like Richard Bauckham, if you haven't read this book called Jesus and the Eyewitnesses, mm-hmm. and you're a scholarly geek and you like the Greek and the Hebrew, mm-hmm. as I do, mm-hmm. you know, I would get that book in a heartbeat. Super good investment. Mm-hmm. Jesus and the Eyewitnesses by Richard Bauckham. Mm-hmm. And he's the senior scholar at Cambridge, senior scripture scholar, New Testament scholar at Cambridge. Very, very excellent book. Very mm-hmm. scholarly indeed. But what I'm trying to say is there's so much identification here. And then we know that the Mother Church in Jerusalem was very active in the governing of the transmission mm-hmm. of these, you know, oral narratives that were there. and of course, you know, all kinds of things pop up. Like Papias gives us the historiographical means by which the Gospels are being communicated. So he tells us essentially that where you see a narrative, and it's not just the apostles who are mentioned specifically by name. You know, the apostles are mentioned specifically by name because they're governing the whole transmission process throughout the church. You just can't have a narrative made up out of nowhere. Mm-hmm. They're governing it, and if you don't have a sanctioned one from the mother church, then forget about it. It's just not going to be accepted. Now, that was normal procedure. But more than that, like if you see, for example, Simon of Cyrene or somebody like that, and you go, well, how did that, you know, why is he mentioned and so many other people are not mentioned? Mm-hmm. Because he is one of the witnesses to this is normal ancient historiography. You instead of saying by Simon of Cyrene at the top, because of course Mark is editing it or Matthew's editing or somebody's editing it, you put his name specifically into the narrative. It's an identification of the person who gave the initial testimony. So Simon of Cyrene was there, obviously part of this whole story about him taking the cross and helping Jesus, because of course he had that big dislocated shoulder, as you can see from the evidence on the Shroud of Turin. He's got a contusion right in the middle of his right shoulder, etc. So you say, okay, that's surely a possibility that Simon of Cyrene was, or Mary Magdalene was there and said this. Once you see a specific name, it almost assuredly means that that person is the source, what Bauckham calls the eyewitness source of that tradition, which of course becomes incorporated into the gospel. And there are just many of them. There are all kinds of strange names. You know, where does Nicodemus come up? John, the beloved disciple, definitely knows Nicodemus. And of course, Nicodemus has said, I met with Jesus here, and so he shows up. That's not an arbitrary name. Joseph of Arimathea is not an arbitrary name. All in ancient historiography, the way you mention who the eyewitness was, or what we might call the source of the tradition that has been checked out by the Mother Church in Jerusalem, you put the name of that person as they participated in the scene that was self-described. You put it into the gospel narrative. So you got to read this book by Bauckham. Actually, if you don't want to read the whole book, you could go to the Science, Reason, and Faith Catholic Study Bible and go to the New Testament introduction and just go to NT number 2 through NT number 3, and you'll see all of Bauckham's rules completely summarized, who wrote what, who are the eyewitnesses of what, and all the good historical eyewitness investigation of eyewitnesses done by Bauckham and his whole school of thought. So it's not just Bauckham alone.
0: Well, you say here that about the eyewitnesses, you got St. Peter, the 12 apostles, non-apostolic sources, the eyewitness of John's gospel. You talk about Papias, as you talked about, recounting the fact that basically saying that this was basically Mark writing down what Peter had told him. But you also talk about the other historicity outside of that group, with the idea of the Babylonian Talmud, the Jewish historian Flavius Josephus, and of course the Roman historian Tacitus. And there's a conclusion, which is Jesus was considered a wise man by his contemporaries. Get that from Josephus. Jesus was a miracle worker for Josephus and the Talmud. And then found the Talmud says it as a negative way, calling him a sorcerer, right? Because they weren't very happy. Jesus was crucified. All of them agree to that. Jesus was crucified under Pontius Pilate. Tacitus and Josephus both agree to that.
1: Yeah, absolutely. So, I mean, here are three sources. They're more or less contemporary with Jesus. The Talmud could be significantly after, but maybe not. It may, these sources, that story of Yeshua could have come from that particular part of the Babylonian Talmud. The source indicators there in the book, in the Catholic Study Bible. But the main thing to remember is all of those things are more or less contemporary with the time of Jesus. But here's the important part. They're all hostile to the Christian church. Mm-hmm. So, you know, Cornelius Tacitus is not out to help the Christian church. He thinks it's a big, huge scandal and a crazy movement, but it's gaining a lot of popularity despite the fact that Nero and others are trying to persecute it. And he just goes, oh, this is, you know, he's disgusted with these kinds of quote-unquote superstition. Nevertheless, mm-hmm. he does certifiably say that Jesus was crucified suffered the extreme penalty, which is crucifixion, mm-hmm. under the procurator Pontius Pilate during the reign of Tiberius. Right. So it's very clear that this hostile source near the time of Jesus, writing for the Roman emperors, is saying he's real. Mm-hmm. You know, Josephus is a Jewish a scribe. He's right. also writing for the Roman government and the Roman emperors, contemporary with the time of Jesus, but again, a hostile source near the time of Jesus. He goes further because he actually says, I mean, there are some interpolations in the passage, but these four things are not interpolated. And by the way, the best scholars have pored over that text, and here's what they come up with. The first thing, of course, people did view Jesus as a wise man. Mm. In other words, what he's trying to say there in his own kind of secular Jewish language is that Jesus was exceedingly well respected. Mm. He doesn't use the word prophetic. That'd be a religious word. Mm. But the idea of wisdom was given credit by the Romans as well as other secular people. He then goes on, secondly, to say that Jesus was a miracle worker.
0: Right.
1: And, of course, he uses, you know, paradox. He uses the Greek term that refers to mighty deeds, but that really means miracles,
0: right.
1: that he performed these miracles, in a way that was very prolific. Then the third thing, of course, that he says is that Jesus did, again, suffer crucifixion, under Pontius Pilate,
0: right.
1: Because he was, accused of various things. No, go ahead.
0: We're just under the gun here, Father, so we're just out of time, so we're going to have to ask you for your blessing on the way out the door.
1: I hate
0: to break into that, but go ahead.
1: No. All I want to say is Jesus is certainly historically real, and so are his miracles. And bow your heads and pray for God's blessing. And may Almighty God bless you and send his Holy Spirit down upon you to inspire, guide, and protect you unto your salvation and the salvation of those you touch. May you truly evangelize his word and bring the truth, the light that he brought to the world, the light in the depths of wisdom to the world through your words and through your actions. In the name of the Father and of the Son and the Holy Spirit. Amen.
0: Thank you, Father. Be well. We shall be with you next week. And remember, Father's books, DVDs, are always available through our religious catalog, of course. And next time, we're going to be continuing on with the New Testament from Father's book. So stay with us for that. I'm Doug Keck. We'll see you next time right here in Father's Spitzer's Universe. Be well.

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5: Hello?
6: Hello, Mother.
5: Where are you from?
6: I'm from New Jersey.
5: And what is your question?
6: My question is about the sisters.
5: Yeah.
6: You talk about them all the time, and we see them and admire them, and there seems to be two groups. And I wonder if you could tell us
5: Are you talking about our particular monastery?
6: Yes.
5: Okay. Well, you see the sisters inside. Those are the ones that are singing. They're cloistered nuns. And they take solemn vows, which means they can never own anything. From the time they get this ring on, everything is held in common. Then, among those sisters, you see some with white veils. They're novices. You see some with a kind of jumper on, and they're postulants. Now, the question is, how many years does it take to take solemn vows? Eight. It takes as long to take solemn vows as it is to become a priest. Why so long?
7: And now the Angelus with our most reverend Bishop Flores.
8: The angel of the Lord declared unto Mary, and she conceived by the Holy Spirit. Hail Mary, full of grace, the Lord is with thee. Blessed art thou amongst women, and blessed is the fruit of thy womb, Jesus.
9: Holy Mary, Mother of God, pray for us sinners now and at the hour of our death. Amen.
8: Behold the handmaid of the Lord, be it done unto me according to thy word. Hail Mary, full of grace, the Lord is with thee. Blessed art thou amongst women, and blessed is the fruit of thy womb, Jesus.
9: Holy Mary, Mother of God, pray for us sinners now at the hour of our death. Amen.
8: And the Word was made flesh and dwelt among us. Hail Mary, full of grace, the Lord is with thee. Blessed art thou amongst women, and blessed is the fruit of thy womb, Jesus.
9: Holy Mary, Mother of God, pray for us sinners now at the hour of our death. Amen.
8: Pray for us, O Holy Mother of God, that we may be made prompt worthy of the promises of Christ. Let us pray. Pour forth, we beseech thee, O Lord, thy grace into our hearts, that we, to whom the incarnation of Christ thy Son was made known by the message of an angel, may by his passion and cross be brought to the glory of his resurrection through the same

0: eres sabio para tu bien. 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
1: And now the Angelus with our most reverend Bishop Flores.
2: The angel of the Lord declared unto Mary, and she conceived by the Holy Spirit. Hail Mary, full of grace, the Lord is with thee. Blessed art thou amongst women, and blessed is the fruit of thy womb, Jesus.
3: Holy Mary, Mother of God, pray for us sinners now and at the hour of our death. Amen.
2: Behold the handmaid of the Lord, be it done unto me according to thy word. Hail Mary, full of grace, the Lord is with thee. Blessed art thou amongst women, and blessed is the fruit of thy womb, Jesus.
3: Holy Mary, Mother of God, pray for us sinners now, at the hour of our death. Amen.
2: And the Word was made flesh, and dwelt among us. Hail Mary, full of grace, the Lord is with thee. Blessed art thou amongst women, and blessed is the fruit of thy womb, Jesus.
3: Holy Mary, Mother of God, pray for us sinners now, at the hour of our death. Amen.
2: Pray for us, O Holy Mother of God, that we may be made worthy of the promises of Christ. Let us pray. Pour forth, we beseech thee, O Lord, thy grace into our hearts, that we, to whom the incarnation of Christ thy Son was made known by the message of an angel, may, by his passion and cross, be brought to the glory of his resurrection, through the same Christ our Lord.
3: Amen.
2: In the Father, and of the Son, and of the Holy Spirit.
3: Amen.
4: 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Weather permitting, a short procession around the property of Immaculate Conception Church is being planned to start from the Grotto at 11:30 in the morning. 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
5: Hail Mary, full of grace, the Lord is with thee. Blessed art thou amongst women, and blessed is the fruit of thy womb, Jesus. Holy Mary, Mother of God, pray for us sinners, now in the hour of our death. Amen. Our Father, who art in heaven, hallowed be thy name. Thy kingdom come, thy will be done, on earth as it is in heaven. Give us this day our daily bread, and forgive us our trespasses, as we forgive those who trespass against us. And lead us not into temptation, but deliver us from evil. Amen. Hail Mary, full of grace, the Lord is with thee. Blessed art thou amongst women, and blessed is the fruit of thy womb, Jesus. Holy Mary, Mother of God, pray for us sinners, now and in the hour of our death. Amen.
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0: And now the Angelus with our most reverend Bishop Flores.
1: The angel of the Lord declared unto Mary, and she conceived by the Holy Spirit. Hail Mary, full of grace, the Lord is with thee. Blessed art thou amongst women, and blessed is the fruit of thy womb, Jesus.
2: Holy Mary, Mother of God, pray for us sinners now and at the hour of our death. Amen.
1: Behold, the handmaid of the Lord, be it done unto me according to thy word. Hail Mary, full of grace, the Lord is with thee. Blessed art thou amongst women, and blessed is the fruit of thy womb, Jesus.
2: Holy Mary, Mother of God, pray for us sinners now, at the hour of our death. Amen.
1: And the Word was made flesh, and dwelt among us. Hail Mary, full of grace, the Lord is with thee. Blessed art thou amongst women, and blessed is the fruit of thy womb, Jesus.
2: Holy Mary, Mother of God, pray for us sinners now, at the hour of our death. Amen.
1: Pray for us, O Holy Mother of God, that we may be made worthy of the promises of Christ. Let us pray. Pour forth, we beseech thee, O Lord, thy grace into our hearts, that we, to whom the incarnation of Christ thy Son was made known by the message of an angel, may by his passion and cross be brought to the glory of his resurrection through the same Christ our Lord.
2: Amen.
1: In the Father, and of the Son, and of the Holy Spirit.
2: Amen.
0: 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Weather permitting, a short procession around the property of Immaculate Conception Church is being planned to start from the Grotto at 11:30 in the morning. 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
3: Hail Mary, full of grace, the Lord is with thee. Blessed art thou amongst women, and blessed is the fruit of thy womb, Jesus. Holy Mary, Mother of God, pray for us sinners, now and in the hour of our death. Amen. Our Father, who art in heaven, hallowed be thy name. Thy kingdom come, thy will be done, on earth as it is in heaven. Give us this day our daily bread, and forgive us our trespasses, as we forgive those who trespass against us. And lead us not into temptation, but deliver us from evil. Amen. Hail Mary, full of grace, the Lord is with thee. Blessed art thou amongst women, and blessed is the fruit of thy womb, Jesus. Holy Mary, Mother of God, pray for us sinners, now and in the hour of our death. Amen.
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0: And now the Angelus with our most reverend Bishop Flores.
1: The angel of the Lord declared unto Mary, and she conceived by the Holy Spirit. Hail Mary, full of grace, the Lord is with thee. Blessed art thou amongst women, and blessed is the fruit of thy womb, Jesus.
2: Holy Mary, Mother of God, pray for us sinners now and at the hour of our death. Amen.
1: Behold, the handmaid of the Lord, be it done unto me according to thy word. Hail Mary, full of grace, the Lord is with thee. Blessed art thou amongst women, and blessed is the fruit of thy womb, Jesus.
2: Holy Mary, Mother of God, pray for us sinners now, at the hour of our death. Amen.
1: And the Word was made flesh, and dwelt among us. Hail Mary, full of grace, the Lord is with thee. Blessed art thou amongst women, and blessed is the fruit of thy womb, Jesus.
2: Holy Mary, Mother of God, pray for us sinners now, at the hour of our death. Amen.
1: Pray for us, O Holy Mother of God, that we may be made worthy of the promises of Christ. Let us pray. Pour forth, we beseech thee, O Lord, thy grace into our hearts, that we, to whom the incarnation of Christ thy Son was made known by the message of an angel, may, by his passion and cross, be brought to the glory of his resurrection, through the same Christ our Lord.
2: Amen.
1: In the name of the Father, and of the Son, and of the Holy Spirit.
2: Amen.
0: 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A short procession around the property of Immaculate Conception Church is being planned to start from the Grotto at 11:30 in the morning. 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
3: Hail Mary, full of grace, the Lord is with thee. Blessed art thou amongst women, and blessed is the fruit of thy womb, Jesus. Holy Mary, Mother of God, pray for us sinners, now and in the hour of our death. Amen. Our Father, who art in heaven, hallowed be thy name. Thy kingdom come, thy will be done, on earth as it is in heaven. Give us this day our daily bread. And forgive us our trespasses, as we forgive those who trespass against us. And lead us not into temptation, but deliver us from evil. Amen. Hail Mary, full of grace, the Lord is with thee. Blessed art thou amongst women, and blessed is the fruit of thy womb, Jesus. Holy Mary, Mother.

0: God, pray for us sinners, now in the hour of our death. Amen.
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2: 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Good morning, everyone, and it's all yours, Mr. Patiño.
3: Good morning, good morning. It is a blessed day. Our team is complete today. Thank God for that. And I would like to recognize here our veteran staffers, Mr. Oscar Cepeda, always the inimitable technical supervisor, Dr. Mike Gonzalez, also the one helping him out. And then we have Mr. Tony Vela, we have Miss Corey, and then our ever faithful and loyal ladies here. We call them blue ladies. They're all in blue. Miss Amanda Garcia and Miss Clarissa Rivas. Good morning, everyone, again. So today we will be having a kind of digression from the usual programming because this hour is supposed to be Spanish. But today we will hold it in English, but we will be discussing and reflecting on the readings for next Sunday, which will be the 27th Sunday in ordinary time. So let's start our show with a short prayer. Let's make the sign of the cross in the name of the Father, the Son, the Holy Spirit. Amen. Amen. We humbly invoke the Holy Spirit to come and bless our minds, our ideas. May they be filled with His enlightening presence and wisdom, and may these awaken the desire in those who hear us to be closer and closer to God. We ask this in Jesus' name. Amen. Amen. In the name of the Father, the Son, the Holy Spirit. Amen. Amen. Now, the theme for today is the Lord's vineyard. Cultivate what God has entrusted to you. Now, I see the Lord's vineyard from first the universal point of view. So the whole creation, visible and invisible, are all the Lord's vineyard. He's taking care of all of these. The things that He created, He is

0: universe. There are trillions of galaxies, but we're just focusing on Earth. Now, on a very individual level, the Lord's vineyard is us. Each individual person, each individual child of God is the Lord's vineyard. So, here's some reflections to start us off. The vineyard of the Lord begins within us. God has entrusted to each of us our soul and faith, our mind and thoughts, our heart and feelings, our body and health, our energy, time, and talents. Now, the vineyard then extends outward to our marriage and family, our children and grandchildren, our friendships and relationships, our work and responsibilities, our parish and church, our ministry and service, our material resources and possessions. None of these is absolutely ours. They are simply entrusted to us by God. Therefore, we are both cultivators of the vineyard and at the same time, stewards of God's gifts. So the great question running through today's readings is, what am I doing with the vineyard God has entrusted to me, and what fruit is it producing? Now let's go to the first reading.
1: First reading. Let me now sing of my friend's song concerning his vineyard. My friend had a vineyard on a fertile hillside. He spaded it, cleared it of stones, and planted the choicest of vines. Within he built a watchtower and hewed out a wine press. Then he looked forward to the crop of grapes, but what he yielded was wild grapes. Now his habitats of Jerusalem and people of Judah judged between me and my vineyard. What more was there to do for my vineyard that I had not done? Why, when I looked for the crop of grapes, did it bring forth wild grapes? Now I will let you know what I mean to do with my vineyard. Take away its hedge, give it to grazing, break through its wall, let it be trampled. Yes, I will make it a ruin. It shall be but overgrown with thorns and briars. I will command the clouds not to send rain upon it. The vineyard of the Lord of hosts is the house of Israel, and the people of Judah are his cherished plant. He looked for judgment, but see bloodshed, for justice, but hark the outcry.
0: The word of the Lord.
1: Thanks be to God.
0: These are very, very strong words from Isaiah. Mm-hmm. Strong words from the prophet. So he's likening here, the vineyard of the Lord is the house of Israel. The house of Israel is not just a country. It is all of us mm-hmm. who have been called to his baptism, to his love, and to his mission. And what did Isaiah say here? The house of Israel has left the vineyard untended. They have just been very nonchalant about it, even lazy, and even allowed exterior things, all those other things that don't go with cultivating the vineyard, to come. And so what happens? Weeds grow. There's no fruit to be harvested. And then what? Of course, if you own the vineyard and you need the product, the produce, what do you do? What do you have? You have only weeds. Only weeds to harvest. Well, in a very metaphorical sense, when we leave our spiritual lives and all the resources that God has given to us, alone. We don't cultivate it. We

0: don't use it for good, we don't use it for our legitimate needs, what happens? Suffering, pain, disillusionment, and many times we go into despair because we thought, oh, I should have all these things. Why am I suffering? Well, look at your own backyard or front yard and see what has caused all of these. All right. So anything that comes to your
1: mind? I have one thing. I don't know if I'm right in interpreting this, but in the beginning you said that the vineyard is God. We are the vineyard, okay? Or we're all God's children. But even then, you know, he talks about the weeds and all that. But even he knows that the weeds or the people or individuals that are straying off, he lets them. Or later on, you know, he uproots or clears the land. But he lets them grow anyway because he has patience, hoping that maybe will change. You know, he doesn't immediately. It's just like when you have your own garden, you know, there's a weed growing, but you're gonna, you know, sometimes you let it grow to see maybe. In this case, like you said, metaphorically, it's us as we sin or as we do things that are not in God's favor, you know. But he lets our free will to grow and see if maybe we'll change. And if you don't change, well, and then that's when he uproots and clears the land so that the fruits of his labor or your labor are able to grow. But he's giving you an opportunity. He has an immense patience to maybe you'll change. You know, that's one of the things I see about this. But I also wanted to add, like you talked about in the very beginning, you know, God's vineyard, where you said, well, you have to take care of yourself in the first. You know, and if you take care of yourself first, and then you will be able to be able to take care of your family, your marriage, your friends, your ministry, your church. But it all starts with you. Mm-hmm. You know, I guess that's what he's trying to say. Well, that's one of the things like I said, this is how I interpret this, that he's letting the weeds have an opportunity, and I know that they probably won't change, but we as individuals, he's given us the patience and the opportunity to see and to change later on in our lives.
0: To continue with your thought, well, he allows the weeds to grow and the brambles and the whatever, the thorns there.
2: I look at that as like that being the sin. The thorns and the weeds is a sin. Those are like metaphorically speaking, of course, but I look at that as that's what keeps us from growing to continue to prosper. And like you said, Mike, it comes back to our faith, our thoughts, our health, our well-being. If we don't take care of that first, we can't take care of anything else around us or anyone else for that matter.
1: Right.
0: So, yeah. So when we see that there's a lot of brambles and a lot of weeds in our garden, and maybe we will get disgusted.
2: Mm-hmm.
0: Say, what am I doing with my garden?
2: Yeah.
0: And like in our actual lives, why am I doing these sinful things which bring me nothing but sadness, pain, mm-hmm. disillusionment? Miss Clarissa?
3: At first, when we prepare right before our program, I read the reading myself, and the first thought or the understanding that I got was my vineyard was my family.
2: Mm-hmm.
3: Mm-hmm. I interpreted it as what I was entrusted with. But now here all together, and we're reading it, and we're saying, okay, it starts within. The vineyard is within.
0: Correct. Mm-hmm.
3: Then, yes, it expands to something
0: Correct.
3: Else.
0: Yeah.
3: But now seeing it that way, the vineyard of us, we have, like Dr. Mike is saying, we have the will. We have free will. Mm-hmm. And we have the choice of being holy, taking out the weeds, growing with God, or to condemn ourselves. Mm-hmm. Mm-hmm. And he's telling us, you don't change, I will make it stop raining on it.
2: Yep.
3: Right? Mm-hmm. So that is very powerful. Mm-hmm. I even got chills. That's powerful. Yeah. You know, like if you break it down and it first starts with yourself, you have the choice. And that is a responsibility.
0: Mm-hmm. It is a responsibility.
1: And I just wanted to add on that point that it is a huge responsibility, because we as Christians have the responsibility to help our brothers and sisters. And mm-hmm. if we go through this, and sometimes in order to understand this, you have to go, like you said, Mr. Patino, you have to go through a purification process,
3: yes.
1: which is understanding and acknowledging those weeds
2: or
1: those
2: sins. It starts with you first, yes.
1: Right. And once you do that, you acknowledge your sins or those weeds, there, those brambles that we have within ourselves, okay? And the time, or one of the times when you are able to, I don't know, acknowledge those things, because we all have them, because we're all human beings. Mm-hmm. The secret, well, maybe not the secret, but the thing is, you have to acknowledge that we all have them. And you need to also understand that those weeds and those brambles are in our brothers and sisters. Therefore, you cannot judge. You know, you need to be careful in judging others and just pray for them. And hope that they are able to see where they are missing the step, you know, just like we do, mm-hmm. or as an individual, that you see those shortcomings, you know. But it all has to do with God's patience, and again, this is like I said before, his patience is not our patience. It's something that it's very difficult to understand as human beings. Understand God's wisdom. You know, it's mm-hmm. too vast. It's too huge. It's like we talked about yesterday. You know, you have this huge window, and you're only looking through a little hole. Let's say a little a hole in this big picture. And if we understand the huge understanding of God's patience, you know, then we can understand other people or other individuals. But again, it all starts with us as individuals, and we do have that big that responsibility to make sure that, first of all, that we should have that responsibility on our own shoulders as to what are we doing, how do we change, mm-hmm. okay? And then we can go help others.
2: Especially yeah. as a parent, like, you know, if you yes. have children, those are your seeds, you know. Mm-hmm. You want to nourish that and water and take care of it, but also give it the nutrients that it needs. And I see the nutrients is your faith, your prayers, your connection, your source of life, which is God.
0: Okay, so yes, those are all the applications of what we understand from this reading. And so let me read some thoughts here. So Isaiah describes how carefully the owner prepares his vineyard. He chooses fertile ground, clears away stones, plants good vines, and protects them. And this is an image of God's generosity towards us. Mm-hmm. Before we ever work for God, God has already worked within us, and that is very true.
3: Yes.
0: Just by giving us life. So now let's look at our personal vineyard. Am I cultivating friendship with God? So check that off or exit out. In our faith, am I nourishing it through prayer, scripture, Eucharist, and the sacraments? In our mind, what thoughts am I allowing to grow? Feelings. Am I learning to direct them toward love rather than resentment? In my body, am I caring responsibly for the body God has given me? Energy and time, where am I spending them? Then talents, am I using them only for myself or also for others? Then go outward. How am I cultivating my marriage, my relationship with my children and grandchildren, my friendships, my work, my parish, my ministry? Now, warning of the wild grapes. So good soil can still produce bad fruit if neglected. You see, the word here is neglected. And many of us fall into this many times. And all wild grapes are pride, anger, gossip, selfishness, resentment, laziness, dishonesty, indifference, lack of forgiveness. And then Saint Augustine, in his experience, had tremendous gifts, intelligence, eloquence, and passion. For years, those gifts were not completely directed toward God. This is very important. Not directly directed toward God, but directly only for himself. Self-glorification, self-promotion, and everything else. When he surrendered them to grace, the same gifts became forged. So God does not necessarily take away our gifts. He purifies and redirects them. So these are all everything that God has given to us: soul, mind, feelings, body, health, family, finances, and all that are all energies. And these have to be subjugated for the purpose of God, which is the salvation of our souls. Miss Corina?
4: I like that you lift up, I mean, that you put there, Lord, what part of my vineyard needs cultivation
0: today?
4: There
0: you go, yes.
4: Okay, the Respiratorial
0: Psalm, yes.
4: The Respiratorial Psalm, the vineyard of the Lord is the house of Israel.
0: The vineyard of the Lord is the house of Israel.
4: The vine from Egypt you transplanted. You drove away the nations and planted it. It put forth its foliage of the sea. It stood as far as the river.
0: The vineyard of the Lord is the house of Israel.
4: Why have you broken down its wall, so that every passerby plucks its fruit? The boar from the forest lays its waste, and the beast of the field feeds upon it.
0: The vineyard of the Lord is the house of Israel.
4: Once again, O Lord of hosts, look down from heaven and see, take care of the vine, and protect that your right hand has planted, the son of man whom you yourself made strong.
0: The vineyard of the Lord is the house of Israel.
4: Then we will no more withdraw from you. Give us new life, and we will call upon your name. O Lord, God of hosts, restore us. If your face shines upon us, then we shall be saved.
0: The vineyard of the Lord is the house of Israel. Let's now go to the second reading.
5: Okay. So the second reading is Philippians 4, 6 to 9. Brothers and sisters, have no anxiety at all, but in everything, by prayer and petition, with thanksgiving, make your request known to God. Then the peace of God that surpasses all understanding will guard your hearts and minds in Jesus Christ. Finally, brothers and sisters, whatever is true, whatever is honorable, whatever is just, whatever is pure, whatever is lovely, whatever is gracious, if there is any excellence, and if there is anything worthy of praise, think about these things, what you have learned and received, and I have and heard and seen in me. Then the God of peace will be with you.
0: The word of the Lord. Thanks be to God. Very, very appropriate what Saint Paul has written here. He is giving us advice on how to cultivate the vineyard. What is the first thing? Have no anxiety at all. Anxiety is the very strong enemy of our peace of mind. Did you know that science has already discovered that by being anxious, the brain shuts down all its normal functions, and whatever we try to do, tend to do, we either get slowed down, we either get frozen, and we cannot go on with this because of anxiety. And anxiety many times also builds up unstable minds. And with instability of mind, how can we function very well in the world? So that's the root of it. That's why Saint Padre Pio had this short prayer, hope, pray, and do not worry. Because worrying actually has two things, meaning we worry about the past, but we cannot bring it back. And it's already set in stone there. And we cannot worry about the future because we don't have control of it. So it's really foolish to put our minds to anxiety, but that's the way many times we handle ourselves.
1: I just want to add something that, you know, we're reading this. These handouts that you gave us, I wish all our listening audience had these so they could follow us. But, you know, earlier you talked about tending the vineyard. And in the Catholic Church, it is so, I don't know, everything is in the Catholic Church. And one of the things that helps us is the sacraments. And I know Corina's always reminding us of this, but one of the ways that we can tend our vineyard is through confession, to get rid of that anxiety that you talked about, Hilario, to get rid of those worries, to stop worrying about yesterday, stop worrying about tomorrow, and start thinking about now. But I think that in the Catholic religion, one of the greatest things that we should, you know, take advantage of, because it's there, and it's there every time we go to Mass, is confession, to start again, to start clean, to be able to get those weeds out from the vineyard, you know, and start anew. And people need to take advantage of that. You know, I think that's one of the most important sacraments that we have.
2: No matter how far you're going to, as far as sin is concerned, yes, some sins worse than others, but it's still a sin, you know. And I think a lot, like you said, a lot of us get discouraged and we feel like we're too far gone or there's no hope, but there is. And that's, I feel that that's the devil playing minds, you know, with you, that, you know, you can't because you're not worthy or you're not good enough. Don't allow those thoughts, because again, it's just adding more weeds into your vineyard.
0: Yes, very true. Very true. By worrying, you add more weeds.
1: Yeah, I kind of metaphorically, you know, to me, confession is like the gardener who's with a hoe and he's, you know, getting rid of all the weeds, all those brambles that we discussed, and he's throwing them away and burning them, and they're gone. But like we discussed this once, you know, sometimes, you know, we walk out of confession, but what do we do with those monkeys? We put them, as soon as we walk out, we put them back on our shoulders again. But we need to remember that once we've been forgiven, you know. And every time we go to Mass, when we look at the crucifix, he forgave us for our, he died for our sins. And when we go to confession, we need to think of it that way. We've been forgiven, a vineyard, you know, to cultivate. And that's the way I look at it.
0: That's why it's so important in right confession, is the decision before we even go there and confess our sins, not just to go through it perfunctorily, meaning that we need to have the strong decision in our heart really to change ourselves.
1: Right.
0: Because there are many cases wherein, well, with Saint Padre Pio, he could read hearts, and some penitents just go there to just mechanically confess their sins because they have to, because they want to go to the Mass and received communion, and then he saw their hearts. Mm. He said, "You do not even make an effort really to change yourself. Get out of here. I'm not going to give you absolution until you decide to change yourself." There. Station break.
1: Este es KSGS 99.9 FM, la estación católica de las buenas noticias, transmitiendo desde Rickner City, Texas, una estación de las hermanas benedictinas del monasterio aquí en Rickner City. I don't know if we have any announcements.
4: Yes, queremos darle gracias a todas las personas que lo están viendo en Facebook Live y por el radio. Les queremos recordar que aquí en Inmaculada Concepción va a empezar una clase. It's a bilingual class, adult class of the Creed. It begins on Monday, October the 19th from 6 to 8 at the conference room. There's a poster that's going around, and or if you have any questions, call the office. It'll be $10 per student, and that's, I believe, for materials. We're still doing the 5K run. If anybody's still interested, call the office. It's going to be very good, and the benefit is for the Immaculate Conception Church. It's $30 per runner. You get a medal, and I don't know about the t-shirt, but it's good for to do it. And then on the same day, this is on October the 10th at 7 o'clock in the morning. And then October the 10th at 11:30, we're going to have the America Needs Fatima Rosary, the square rosary done in the whole United States to pray for peace. It's going to start there at the grotto, and we're going to have a little procession, and we're doing a live rosary, so we need as many people as you can as can come. So we invite everybody to come. The Starr County Benedictine Homeschoolers kickoff is going to be on Friday, October the 2nd from 9 to 12 at Potluck After Blessing. Anybody interested, just call 956-451-1623. And also, we are going to have a noche de alabanza con el cantor católico Darren Lecter on the 28th of October. It's $10. The tickets are at Corazon Vaquero here in Rio Grande. And the benefit is for the Benedictine Monastery. And we're also going to have an... the history is that they viene a torch that comes from the Basilica de la Virgen de Guadalupe. It comes from all the way from Mexico, all the way to going to the United States, and crosses here in our bridge, and it goes all the way to New York, and their pilgrimage ends on North, which is our feast. So we're here in our bridge, and La Torcha Guadalupana pilgrimage that goes to New York will be here in Rio Grande at the Camargo Bridge. Camargo and Rio Grande Bridge will be on the October the 16th at 10 o'clock, and it will be going to Sacred Heart Church, where it will be there, and it will sleep there, so we need adorers to stay with her for the whole day and night. And then on the following day, it's going to continue to, I believe it's going to Farfurrias, and then Corpus, and continue. So if you all can help us, and or we're inviting everybody to come and accept the Virgin, and then continue with her to stay here the night at Los Garcias. And we also have the Guadalupanas are selling Chalupa Bingo cards. That will be October the 4th at Parish Hall from 1 to 4. Three cards for $10 at the Parish Hall. You need tickets, I have some. And the come and help the keepers of the grotto. They're going to come and clean the grotto on October 2nd. I think it's a group of young kids that come and clean the grotto. Or if you have any plants that you want to donate, native plants would be good so that they won't need so much water. And that'll be at Our Lady of Lourdes at 9 o'clock. Everybody invited. And you all have, from your church, any announcements?
2: As of right now, that I know of, nothing.
6: Okay.
7: I'd like to invite everybody to
6: tomorrow and a whole month of October for the rosary at the grotto. Yeah.
4: The month of October is Mary's month, so we're going to be doing the rosary every day, hopefully, in the grotto, unless weather permitting, at 7 o'clock. And also on the 11th of every month, we have rosary for the sick. If anybody has any petitions, just let us know. Everybody's invited at 7 o'clock, too. That's it.
0: All right. So, good announcements there, Ms. Corina.
4: Thank you.
0: First of all, the pilgrimage, there's another thing I want to insert here. You know, they have also a tradition there in Europe where they get the statue of Our Lady Fatima and move it from city to city and country to country, right? Now, there was a time when St. Padre Pio was still alive, so somebody arranged for the statue to be brought to San Giovanni Rotondo, and during that time, St. Padre Pio was very, very sick with cancer, and he was suffering a lot of pain. And then when the lady came there, the statue, for about a week when she was about to leave, so St. Padre Pio was in tears because he said, my mother visited me here and I'm so sick, and she's leaving now, I am still sick. And at that moment, he felt this rush of energy inside his body, and he felt so well, the pain was gone. And so Divine Mother listened to him during the time. Now, I'm connecting this because there's a pilgrimage of the Our Lady of Guadalupe coming here, and so her presence is also very strong during the time, and I would urge everybody to really meet her and pray there at the chapel where she will be sleeping, she will be resting, and so we need adorers. St. Paul said, here, this is one of the things to get rid of anxiety by prayer and petition and thanksgiving. Rosary is one of the most powerful prayers we can ever have, and we have it at our disposal every day. And if we go deeper and deeper to it, make it into a contemplative practice, as Dr. Mike can attest, the presence of the Blessed Lady just becomes stronger and stronger. And many of our attendees there in the Secrets of the Rosary are testifying that it seems to be like there's a force around you that just deflects dangers and evil.
4: And we've seen it.
0: We've seen it. Can you share some stories, Ms. Corina?
4: The Legion of Mary, we go to see the residents at the both nursing homes, and one of the times we went to go see a person, that person was very, very anxious, moving and moving, and trying to take off her clothes, and I felt like they didn't want us there, like I don't want you to see me, or something like that. But she wasn't
2: comfortable.
4: But then we started praying, and she settled down. She settled down, and we kept on saying the rosary. And she even looked like, by the middle part, it looked like she was falling asleep, or because it went from one level to the other.
0: Yes.
4: When we started the prayer, she calmed down. I said, wow.
0: There's power there. And St. Padre Pio himself never stopped praying. He prayed 5 times all the 5 mysteries in a day. And when ever he has visitors, like his spiritual children, he would just be quiet. And they would ask him, what are you doing, Father? Why are you so quiet? Shh, be quiet. I'm talking to the mother. I'm talking to my mother. He's just praying to Blessed Lady.
1: I know Rosary. Right now we're talking about cleaning our vineyards and stuff, but this is a very powerful tool, you know, the rosary, to start. And that's one way to start, cleaning the vineyard.
0: And there is a powerful promise that Our Lady put there in that book the secrets of the rosary at the very beginning. He said, one day I'm going to save the world through the rosary.
3: Amen.
0: And the scapular, meaning all scapular's the world will be saved. That's what he said, through the rosary. Because that's so practical. We cannot go to Mass every day. Not all of us. Well, the majority of us cannot go. But this is something we can have daily. At our disposal, and nobody can control us from doing it.
1: And I also, in the Catholic, that's what I say, the Catholic religion has everything, That's what, to me, that's why it's called universal.
2: It has all the tools.
1: Exactly, that's what I was going to say. It has all the tools for an individual or a person who really, truly wants to cleanse them, to take advantage of it, you know. They're there. And we just have to open up our hearts and do it. Mm-hmm. It's that simple. Just do it. Just like that Nike commercial. Just do it.
0: That's a great secret. Mm-hmm. Okay. So now, that is an application of what St. Paul was saying, in prayer and petition and thanksgiving, whatever is just, whatever is pure, whatever is lovely, whatever is gracious, do it. Think about these things. So he just mentioned, think about these things. Mm-hmm. Because everything starts with thought. So if you start thinking about it, then more than likely you're going to do it. Mm-hmm. There. Now we go to the Alleluia. Can you read it for us, Miss Corey?
4: Alleluia, Alleluia. I have chosen you from the world, says the Lord, to go and bear fruit that will remain. Alleluia.
0: Alleluia. Alleluia. Alleluia. Now we'll go to the Gospel. So I will read it. A reading from the Holy Gospel according to Saint Matthew.
4: Glory to you, O Lord.
0: Jesus said to the chief priests and elders of the people, "Hear another parable. There was a landowner who planted a vineyard, put a hedge around it, dug a wine press in it, and built a tower. Then he leased it to tenants and went on a journey. When vintage time drew near, he sent his servants to the tenants to obtain his produce. But the tenants seized the servants, and one they beat, another they killed, and a third they stoned. Again, he sent other servants, more numerous than the first ones, but they treated them in the same way. Finally, he sent his son to them, thinking, 'They will respect my son.' But when the tenants saw the son, they said to one another, 'This is the heir. Come, let us kill him and acquire his inheritance.' They seized him, threw him out of the vineyard, and killed him. What will be the owner of the vineyard do to those tenants when he comes?" They answered him, "He will put those wretched men to a wretched death and lease his vineyard to other tenants who will give him the produce at the proper times." Jesus said to them, "Did you never read in the scriptures? The stone that the builders rejected has become the cornerstone. By the Lord has this been done, and it is wonderful in our eyes. Therefore I say to you, the kingdom of God will be taken away from you and given to a people that will produce its fruit." The Gospel of the Lord.
2: Thanks be to God.
0: This is a powerful parable of Lord Jesus. And at that time, he was talking directly to the Jews, whom the Lord had the people at that point in time, historically. And he was sent there first to them so that he could deliver the gospel of salvation. And he's referring here to the history of Israel of killing their prophets. Every time there's a prophet, they always persecute the prophet. They sometimes chase them. Like, for example, the prophet Ahaziah. He was chased to the caves when the king did not like what he was saying, because he was reminding the king of the things that the king has done against the law of God. And then he had a wife, Jezebel, who hated him and chased him. And then Isaiah ran to the caves and was weeping before God. Like, he said, why are you doing this to me? I'm doing your word. I'm following you. And this is how I'm repaid. And so what happened, you know, to the Israelites then, there was a 40-month drought. And that's what Lord Jesus was saying here. You don't listen to my words and you don't apply them. You don't cultivate your vineyard. Drought will happen to you, meaning bad things will happen, because following the law of the Lord just gives abundance, providence, and all these things. Now, so he said here, the stone that the builders rejected has become the cornerstone. And who is this? The stone is, of course, Christ himself. And this is the foundation, actually, of our lives. We cannot exist or even do anything without him. He said that in John, right? Mm-hmm. Without me, you can do nothing. And you reject the one that can make possible all things that happens to us. What happens? We're just like in a... Have you seen this circular swing before?
3: Mm-hmm.
0: And so, you know, the children play this and climb up on the... on one of the spokes, and then it turns round and round. You have to hold on to that, mm-hmm. because if you let go, you'll be thrown out. Yes. So Christ is like that. Mm-hmm. Hold on to him if you want to survive.
3: Yeah.
0: This is a really, really miserable life here on earth. You let go of that, too bad for you. You'll get broken. Maybe you'll even die.
3: Mm-hmm.
1: I see that what happens is that those people that let go of that handle of that merry-go-round or whatever it is, it's because of our ego.
0: Yeah.
1: You know, we tell ourselves, I can control everything. I can do everything. And that's just part of human nature. I mean, it's good to have an ego, just a healthy ego to a certain extent.
3: Yeah.
1: But a lot of us, or some people, go beyond that, you know, and become critical of others. Because then they think, you know, you're making yourself like a god, mm-hmm. which is was
0: counterproductive.
1: Right. And if you, and it is true, if you do God's will, you will get rewarded. You know, you will get rewarded one way or another. But again, you have to have patience. Your reward will come in time. Not in your time, mm-hmm. but in whatever time that God up above decides. A lot of times, again, it's our own ego, but I want it now. And mm-hmm. I did this, like you were talking about, you know, Isaiah, was it that, you know, I did all of these things for you, and this is how you repay me? You know? That's his ego talking. That's our ego talking.
0: That's the prophet.
1: Mm-hmm. Right.
0: But the prophet has an ego too.
1: Right.
0: Mm-hmm. You see?
1: So if a prophet has it, I mean, what
0: how
1: are
0: much
1: you
0: more we
1: can? Right. Exactly. But that doesn't mean that we're, you know, we can
0: we are a lost cause, right?
1: Right. Exactly. We're not a lost cause, mm-hmm. because he's in each and every one of us. So that's one of the things I get from this.
6: And one of the underlying message here is for a fact that this lecture starts with Jesus said to the chief priests and the elders of the people, and he's talking to them, and they are the ones that may be rejecting the cornerstone of the Lord. And he says, and if given, the kingdom of God will be taken away mm-hmm. from you.
0: True. Very
6: and,
0: true.
6: And given to a people that will produce its fruit.
0: Yes. And remember last gospel, I think, when Lord Jesus said very strongly, and he was talking also to the priests, because they were closing their eyes to him already. All right? He didn't want to open to new messages. And he said, you priests, you'll be left behind. The kingdom of God will be given to prostitutes and sinners mm-hmm. yes. ahead of you. Wow. Because why? I think we read this somewhere in Rohr's writing. He said, because these people who are outcasts, mm-hmm. who are marginalized, those who have suffered a lot, have already had most of their defenses broken. Mm-hmm. And they have nothing left but God to depend on. Right. That's mm-hmm. why they're so open.
1: Yes.
0: And now God comes to them so easily.
2: And sometimes some, just like, you know, parishioners ourselves, you know, we think we're superior because we go to church or we do this for God's will. But sometimes, you know, God's not going to care if you do certain services. Yes, that's also important. But I think the message here is that we also have to do the work. Yes, mm-hmm. but your heart has to be in it.
0: Yes. That's
2: what at the end of the day yes. you're going to be judged on is your heart.
0: The heart.
2: It's the ego, like you said, can just take that out, you know, take it away, and it comes back to your heart.
0: Like, for example, you're so right hitting that nail on the head, because a person might be going like a million times, had gone a million times at mass,
2: carrying their Bible everywhere.
0: Yeah,
2: you know,
0: but his heart was not really mm-hmm. there.
2: Yeah.
0: I want to be seen like the holiest mm-hmm. of people here in our church.
2: Always want to be.
0: I'm always there, and
2: mm-hmm.
0: and then
2: be out there, you know.
0: So if the priest sees me, mm-hmm. I'll have a lot of influence on him.
2: Yes.
4: Father Eduardo also says a lot of, like, when people start quoting scriptures or numbers of the scripture. I mean, that's they're trying to impress.
0: Impress.
1: Trying to impress themselves.
0: Yes. Mm-hmm. And do everything with heart is the center, according to St. Teresa, of the spiritual man, meaning God is dwelling literally in that center. And when you do things without even acknowledging him there, you're actually stealing from him, because everything we use have come from him.
2: And one thing I always say is that your mind is like, it's your free will, but your heart is your conscience. I think that's what God gave us. He speaks to us through our heart, and I think that's where we can tell the difference from right and wrong. Of course, just mm-hmm. like we teach our children. But I think that's one thing, like, where our ego and or we can't do certain things or we start worrying, that's where our mind takes over. That's where I feel the devil takes over your mind.
0: The monkey mind,
2: yes. But it's your heart, that your consciousness, your well-being of your love for Christ. I think that's where he captivates you, is in the heart. That's where
0: and he is, they say, that it's only sincere love for the Lord that captures him in a net. Meaning it's only the net of our love that can capture him.
2: Exactly.
0: He will escape other things. He cannot be bribed by praise, but love can capture mm-hmm. him. Ms. Clarissa.
3: Well, I'm going to go a little bit back to Dr. Mike's confession. When we do go to confession and we come back out of it, and we are like still with that
2: monkey.
3: we're taking away the power.
2: Yes.
3: We're taking away the power that God has. Mm. We are not in any way going to fix that, right? Or we're not like even close to
2: being in control.
3: So we are taking away the power of God with that, right? Also, when I was doing my notes, I just wanted to tell you something. Remember, the kingdom of God is not made up. It's not a tale. Mm-hmm. We all have an expiration date.
2: Amen.
3: And when that day comes, we need to be clear of the choices that we have made here on earth.
2: Mm-hmm.
3: The choices that bring us to face our own consequences. And our mission, our journey starts here today to repent
5: with a repentant heart and to start living in that heaven with him now.
0: Yes.
5: If we can live by one truth, may it be
0: this
5: the
0: one.
5: Truth of Jesus Christ.
0: Right.
6: And another footnote, the same people that he's talking to are the ones that are going to crucify Jesus.
0: Mm-hmm. That's right. Yeah, he's so right.
6: And that it goes with the point that they killed the son of the proprietor.
0: Yeah. And look what happened to them 50 years later.
2: Mm-hmm.
0: The temple was all torn down by the Romans,
2: mm-hmm.
0: and not a stone was left unturned. The Romans even excavated the foundation to take out the gold.
2: Mm-hmm.
0: That was what was awaiting them. That's why St. Padre Pio said the justice of God is so terrible if you can see it, because mm-hmm. it's a consequence of our deeds.
2: Mm-hmm.
0: Now going back to confession, I have something there. We started it yesterday. You know, when we confess, truth is, we are just cleansed of primarily of guilt. Every action we have, according to neuroscientists, always has a residue of, they call this the, something is cut in the brain, all right, of this action. Let's say we tell a lie. That action of lying cuts a groove or groove in the brain. Now, when we confess, right? So the light of God shines there on our confession for that sin, but the consequences of that sin may not be erased completely.
2: Mm-hmm.
0: Like, for example, if I'm a habitual liar and I confess I told a lie yesterday, but the habit of lying is still there with me, even if I had confessed. So that's why St. Padre Pio was so strong about deciding to change yourself. When you go to confession and confess the lie, you have to decide that from now on I'm going to pray. So God needs that.
1: You're absolutely right. You know, Mr. Patino, there is a chemical change within the brain
2: mm-hmm.
1: when that becomes a habit.
0: A habit.
1: But by the same token, if you change that happen into something positive, you have that chemical change within your
0: correct.
1: Brain, and it stays there.
0: Correct.
1: And we need to concentrate. We need to concentrate on the good. Okay.
0: All right.
2: Well, it's like physical, you know, exercise. You know, you get results. You have to keep practicing and keep exercising.
0: Right.
4: Yes. You all keep talking about yesterday and about the monkey. I want to let the people know that the reason is because you have a class
2: yeah.
4: on Mondays, right?
0: Tuesdays.
4: On Tuesdays.
2: Tuesdays.
4: I don't know why yesterday was Monday. On Tuesdays, you have a class every, at what time?
0: 10 to 12.
4: 10 to 12. And they're talking, you want to go find out about the monkey. Go to those classes.
0: Go to the class. Right. Okay. So it's now time. We will now pray. Let's make the sign of the cross in the name of the Father, the Son, the Holy Spirit. Amen.
6: Amen.
0: We humbly invoke the Holy Spirit to come and bless our minds, our ideas. May they be filled with His enlightening presence and wisdom. And may these awaken the desire in those who hear us to be closer and closer to God. We ask this in Jesus' name. Amen.
6: Amen.
0: The name of the Father, the Son, the Holy Spirit.
2: Amen.
0: Amen.
7: And now the Angelus with our most reverend Bishop Flores.
8: The angel of the Lord declared unto Mary, and she conceived by the Holy Spirit. Hail Mary, full of grace, the Lord is with thee. Blessed art thou amongst women, and blessed is the fruit of thy womb, Jesus.
9: Holy Mary, Mother of God, pray for us sinners now and at the hour of our death.
8: Amen. Behold the handmaid of the Lord, be it done unto me according to thy word. Hail Mary, full of grace, the Lord is with thee. Blessed art thou amongst women, and blessed is the fruit of thy womb, Jesus.
9: Holy Mary, Mother of God, pray for us sinners now at the hour of our death. Amen.
8: And the Word was made flesh and dwelt among us. Hail Mary, full of grace, the Lord is with thee. Blessed art thou amongst women, and blessed is the fruit of thy womb, Jesus.
9: Holy Mary, Mother of God, pray for us sinners now and at the hour of our death. Amen.
8: Pray for us, O Holy Mother of God,
9: that we may be made prompt worthy of the promises of Christ. Let us pray. Pour forth, we beseech thee, O Lord, thy grace into our hearts, that we, to whom the incarnation of Christ, thy resurrection, through the same Christ our Lord. Amen. In the name of the Father, and of the Son, and of the Holy Spirit. Amen.
10: 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Weather permitting, a short procession around the property of Immaculate Conception

0: church is being planned to start from the grotto at 11:30 in the morning. 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
1: Hail Mary, full of grace, the Lord is with thee. Blessed art thou amongst women, and blessed is the fruit of thy womb, Jesus. Holy Mary, Mother of God, pray for us sinners, now and in the hour of our death. Amen. Our Father, who art in heaven, hallowed be thy name. Thy kingdom come, thy will be done, on earth as it is in heaven. Give us this day our daily bread, and forgive us our trespasses, as we forgive those who trespass against us. And lead us not into temptation, but deliver us from evil. Amen. Hail Mary, full of grace, the Lord is with thee. Blessed art thou amongst women, and blessed is the fruit of thy womb, Jesus. Holy Mary, Mother of God, pray for us sinners, now and the hour of our death. Amen.
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3: 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That way you don't miss future episodes. As we dive in this week, we're going to jump on to the road to Emmaus as we look at typology as a key to understanding God's saving plan for mankind. Now, most people wrongly assume that typology merely means finding Old Testament types in New Testament antitypes. But in this week's episode, we're going to find out from Dr. Scott Hahn in a conversation with Rob Corazon, that he's the Vice President of Academic Programs at the St. Paul Center. And together, they're discussing the real definition and the use of typology. So let's dive in and jump on the road to Emmaus on this week's Catholics Coast to Coast.
4: Welcome to the Road to Emmaus, a podcast from the St. Paul Center here in Steubenville, Ohio. I'm joined once again by my dear friend, our Vice President, Rob Corazon. Welcome.
5: Always blast.
4: Yeah, it always is. Hey, I wanted to ask you, what do you think would be a good topic for today's conversation?
5: Well, as we talked about, I think this idea of bookends of the Old Testament, these two figures that are far divided in the text of sacred scripture, but once you look at them, seem to have this really close parallel. We're talking about the Genesis dreamer, Joseph, and the prophetic interpreter of dreams, Daniel.
4: Very good. Okay. So we're going to be looking at typology again. Was Joseph in Genesis a type of Daniel? Because there's a correspondence there that is striking. Now, before we dive into the parallels or convergences between Joseph in Genesis 37 to 50, especially chapter 41, and Daniel in the book of Daniel, chapters 1 to 6, especially chapter 2, I want to step back and just say what an unlikely question this is. Because don't we usually apply the term typology to the relationship between the Old Testament and the New?
5: We sometimes, and I'm seeing now kind of sloppily even define typology that way,
4: yeah.
5: Right?
4: Like
5: things in the Old that point forward to things in the New. But of course, the Old Testament covers, you know, a period of hundreds and hundreds of years. And if our Lord, you know, writes the world in the way that we find him, you know, represented in Scripture, it shouldn't be a surprise to us that, you know, these echoes, this sort of pattern of promise and fulfillment occurs earlier. And when we look closely, and especially at these figures, it appears that that's definitely the case.
4: Yeah, I mean, I want to be the proverbial vulture who backs up with pole in hand, but not backing up too far, because we'll never get to Joseph and Daniel if I back up too far. But let me back up just a little bit to situate this notion of typology, because, you know, we've been at it now for all 25 years of our existence here at the St. Paul Center.

0: do. Do we have the freedom to imitate the New Testament writers in how they interpret the Old Testament? And the majority of members would side with, you know, the majority report was no. They were apostles. They were inspired. But on the other hand,
1: so when a gospel writer says this in the life of Jesus fulfills that Old Testament, you know, fact,
0: yeah,
1: then we can draw that. But we can't go in and see them for ourselves.
0: That's right. I mean, Richard Longenecker was the big name at the time, and he was an evangelical, but he leaned into this idea that, oh no, we dare not interpret the Old Testament in imitation of the New Testament writers. But wait a minute, you know, they were imitating Jesus on the road to Emmaus. And so exactly where do we draw the line to say, okay, because they had the Holy Spirit, they had a sort of license to kill, you know, to take text out of context? I don't think so. Well, press fast forward, because what you discover is that the way that the New Testament writers interpret the Old was normative, not just in the first generation, but for the first millennium and beyond. It really wasn't until the Protestant Reformation in the 16th century that you find Luther rejecting the allegorical interpretation of the fathers.
1: Yeah, that's going beyond what is written.
0: That's right.
1: Yeah.
0: But all we really find is that the early church fathers were imitating the New Testament writers, who were imitating Christ. Paul says, imitate me as I imitate Christ, but not when I'm interpreting Scripture. You know, I'm alone. I alone am allowed to go into the Holy of Holies,
1: right,
0: and do that kind of – no, of course not. And so this was something that I pursued with a vengeance, you know, and to discover that the New Testament writers are giving to us a normative way of reading the Old Testament texts in their context, but seeing their fulfillment in Christ, but not just in Christ, but in Peter getting the keys of the kingdom, in the Blessed Virgin Mary as the Ark of the Covenant, and we're off and running to all these other aspects of the New Testament, fulfilling the Old, the creation, the Exodus, the kingdom, the Passover especially. You know, lo and behold, you know, I'm reading a book by Richard Davidson, which is Typology in Scripture, and he is a Seventh-day Adventist, not in any way inclined to defend the Catholic faith,
1: yeah.
0: Anti-Catholic, but he's intellectually honest, and he's studying every use of the Greek word tupos in the New Testament, as well as entutupos, that is, the archetype or the fulfillment of the type. And he discovers that there are four levels, four ways of approaching this sort of thing. Christ himself fulfills this, you know, in the, you know, in his own Paschal mystery, I would say it that way. But then there's also an extension of that to the church and to every member of the church morally. But then there's also an extension of that to the heavens, you know, and to the eschaton. And so what he basically does is to reinvent the medieval quadriga, that is typology and the fourfold sense, because he identifies four levels of meaning.
1: And then for listeners who aren't familiar with that, the four senses.
0: Yeah.
1: Yeah. Are?
0: Well, the first is the literal sense.
1: Yep.
0: The second is the allegorical sense. The third is the moral or tropological sense. And the fourth is the anagogical sense. And it's taken straight out of the Catechism, paragraphs 115 to 119. And you might think, well, that's a little fanciful. I mean, that's unprofessional. That's not academically rigorous. But in fact, what the Catechism is doing is basically applying what Vatican II taught in the dogmatic constitution on divine revelation, especially there in Article 12, where you have these three rules that are identified, three theological criteria. And then what's so striking is, quoting Vatican II, quoting Dei Verbum in Article 119, it is the task of what? Mystics to work according to these rules. It is the task of exegetes to work according to these rules toward a better understanding and explanation of the meaning of sacred scripture. And that comes right after the senses of scripture. How, according to an ancient tradition, one can distinguish two senses, the literal and the spiritual, and then subdivide the spiritual into 117, the allegorical, the moral, and the anagogical. You know, the clearest example is the temple. The literal sense is a building where the Spirit of God is present, where the priests minister in the presence of God. Well, Christ says, destroy this temple, and on the third day raise it up. So there is a Christological fulfillment that we could call allegoria, allegorical sense. But the church is also referred to as the temple of the Spirit in 1 Corinthians 3:16.

0: And every Christian's body is a temple of the Holy Spirit, Paul says in 1 Corinthians 6:19. And so you have the allegorical applied to Christ, you have the tropological or the moral applied to the church and to every member of the church as a temple, and then you fast forward to the book of Revelation.
1: Yeah. Where there is no temple in the holy city because the whole thing is a temple.
0: That's right. It's cubic. It's four square. It's the size of, it's the shape of the Holy of Holies, but it's not just the high priest. It's every baptized, faithful saint who's allowed in to behold, well, wait a minute. You said there's no temple? Well, it goes on to clarify in Revelation 21, 22 that the Lord God Almighty is the temple, the Lamb who sits upon the throne, and then in chapter 22, the river of living water that flows from the throne of the Lord and the Lamb. So, wait a minute, the Lord is the Father, the Lamb is the Son, the living water is the Holy Spirit. So the tripartite structure, the threefold division of the Jerusalem temple, is basically now mapped onto the three persons of the Holy Trinity. So we realize, go back to the beginning, this was the plan from all eternity to draw us into this heavenly communion with the Father, the Son, and the Holy Spirit. At this point, I mean, brains are on the verge of exploding, but what we're doing is interpreting the scripture on its own terms. Yeah. But it's not just how the new reads the old. There was another eureka moment, and that is that you actually find typology in the Old Testament.
1: That's right.
0: And, you know, I came across this. I described it in my book, Letter and Spirit, From Written Text to Living Word in the Liturgy, which we plan to reprint for Emmaus Road within the next year or two. But, I mean, this was one of the most mind-blowing discoveries of the time. It was back in the late 80s, early 90s, and it's been something that I've been pursuing for a long time with my colleagues, with us here at the center, because, you know, when I was writing that book, it was obvious that the prophet Isaiah is predicting the future in terms of the past, but what he's doing in his prophecy is probably described best in terms of typology.
1: Yeah.
0: That when the Messiah comes, he'll usher in a new heavens, a new earth, a new creation. Okay, that's Isaiah 65. But he's also going to usher in a new Exodus as the servant who leads the way out into the desert like Moses, only this will be a greater Exodus. And then he also describes a new Jerusalem.
1: A new kingdom.
0: Yeah, a new kingdom. A kingdom that is Davidic, but now truly and fully divine. And so you see what Daniel Liu was up to. Cardinal Daniel Liu in Shadows to Reality describes how prophecy is nothing other than the typological interpretation of history. But it's not just started in the new, it's already begun in the old.
1: Yeah, the later parts of the Old Testament read the early parts of the New Testament typologically.
0: That's right. And it's clearest when you see somebody like Isaiah or Jeremiah, Ezekiel, pointing to the future where the fulfillment will be, in effect, the fulfillment of the creation, the Exodus, the kingdom, or something in the... But it hasn't happened yet. But then, keep digging, because as you excavate the Old Testament, you also discover that there is a sense in which typology is being done not only by the prophets like Isaiah pointing to the future, but in my book that came out recently called Kingdom Come, Unveiling the Mystery of Salvation History, a Study of 1 and 2 Chronicles, you discover that the principal reason for the Davidic kingdom was to create the temple through the Son of David. And more than the military or the political power exerted by the monarch, it really is the liturgical worship officiated by the Levites through sacrifice, but also through the choirs, through the songs of praise. The chronicler is the one who basically shows that in the Jerusalem temple, we have the fulfillment of a new creation. We have a new and greater Exodus. We also have the true meaning of the Davidic kingdom, which is not political so much as it is liturgical. And the chronicler is the only Old Testament writer who actually speaks of the kingdom of God, the kingdom of the Lord in 1 Chronicles 28. When I was doing research on the Chronicles, 1 and 2 Chronicles, it's like, wait a minute, kingdom of God, that has to be found throughout the Old Testament. But it's not.
1: No.
0: The kingdom of David is. But it's a prototype of something greater to come, and that's the kingdom of God that Jesus proclaims, but already David is proclaiming that. So there's a provisional fulfillment of the promises and the covenants that go back to creation, that go back to the Exodus with Adam, with Moses, with David. And it's like full stop. So there really is a partial fulfillment of that from the perspective of the inspired author of Chronicles, that you have in the kingdom, in the temple, the kingdom of God is a liturgical empire. Mm-hmm. Okay, so there. But as we were continuing to work on the study Bible, we found more examples of this, you know, of where you have a foreshadowing in the earlier parts of the Old Testament, not only of Christ who is to come in the New, but of another figure who is to come, namely Daniel. And I want to point out that before we get into this wonderful article by Joshua Philpott, "Was Joseph a Type of Daniel?" we already have this embedded in the footnotes of the Ignatius Catholic Study Bible. So, for example, when you read the material in Genesis chapter 41 on page 108 of the Ignatius Catholic Study Bible, we read in the footnote, "Genesis 41 displays notable parallels with chapter 2 of the book of Daniel. In both, a Near Eastern monarch has bizarre dreams about the future, Pharaoh and Nebuchadnezzar, and when his court magicians cannot explain its meaning, the king turns to a Hebrew slave living in exile, Joseph, and then Daniel, who interprets the visions with divine help and is made a royal overseer in the kingdom, Daniel 2. Okay, that's a strange set of coincidences, but it's not a coincidence. And so in the book of Daniel, we have on page 1452, and again, I want to just stop and explain what we're doing here, because we're going to do a deep dive momentarily. I'm going to take my pole and try to vault with you, you know, over the Danielic parallels to Joseph. But I also want to just illustrate this in terms of how do people use the Ignatius Catholic Study Bible? Because that's really going to be so much of what we do for years to come together.
1: Yeah, and you can get a lot by just quickly reading the texts and the notes, but there's a lot more if you follow the references.
0: Yeah.
1: And actually, you know, recreate those steps rather than just kind of accept them.
0: That's right. You know, this semester, for the first time in my Principles of Biblical Studies 2 class, New Testament, I'm actually having them read all the way through the New Testament text, but all the way through all of the footnotes and word studies as well, giving reflections each class on what they're discovering. And what they're discovering is there's gold in them thar hills.
1: Yeah. You know,
0: there's just a real, there's a treasure that is waiting to be. But it's not just finding it in the text and then the footnotes. It really is looking at the cross-references. So looking at the footnotes, but looking at what the footnotes are pointing to.
1: Yeah.
0: Because here again, in page 1452, when you're looking at Daniel 2, once again we read, "Daniel's rise to the royal court in Babylon recalls the story of Joseph's elevation to power in Egypt." And once again, we have more parallels. In both cases, a Gentile king has mysterious dreams about the future that trouble his spirit. After the king's court magicians fail to unravel the mystery, a Hebrew exile is brought forward to explain the symbolism of the dream, although he insists that God is the real interpreter of its meaning, and then promotion of the Hebrew sage follows thereafter. And you have a back and forth. So you have Genesis 41 as well as Daniel 2 or Daniel 6.
1: Yeah. And what Philpott does is takes that recognition of that pattern repeated and I think goes through in such a detailed way that I'm convinced the author of Daniel has to be doing this on purpose. He's recounting it in exactly the same sequence. He's using exactly the same Hebrew words. This is not just, hey, these two things are alike. This is an intentional connection.
0: Yeah, so let's compare Daniel to Matthew and show that Matthew is recounting the birth of the Savior, but as soon as he's born, he needed to be saved because of Herod's decree targeting the Hebrew male children in Bethlehem, a throwback to Moses sent to save the people
1: right.
0: of Israel. He needed to be saved because of the imperial decree of Pharaoh. And so, once again, he's targeting the Hebrew male children, and it's both through Joseph in the old that the Holy Family of Israel is brought to Egypt, and then it's the Saint Joseph who brings the Holy Family down to Egypt. And you're, again, you're off and running because Moses and Jesus end up being portrayed in Matthew's gospel with over 24 parallels, some major, some minor, but it isn't unhistorical. It's literary, it's historical, but it is profoundly Christological.
1: Yeah, people could be tempted to go, oh, this is literary artistry, but if he's just copying from this, he could be just writing a new story. But we're reminded by the Catechism and by St. Thomas that those concurrences are because God writes the world like men write words. Yeah. So the connections are both historical and literary.
0: So the Holy Spirit, who is the principal author of Scripture, doesn't override or subvert what the human writers are doing as instrumental authors. They're true authors, but they're endowed by the Spirit with a certain charism of prophecy so they can see what they're describing in terms of fulfillment as the fulfillment of past events and past promises, that sort of thing. And, you know, I think we have to recognize that there is literary artistry, to be sure, but it's not literary embellishment. It's going into the depth of history, but it's not historical fiction. And so when you understand the theological mysteries that are being revealed in history, you're not dehistoricizing. You're ending up showing that there are prophetic layers of meaning that would have been missed by the New York Times if they had reporters back then.
1: Yeah.
0: And so what we're doing now is pivoting, all right, or pole vaulting, because this article that we should probably make available to our viewers, it's by Joshua Philpott, who is himself not a Catholic, who is an evangelical, and he an adjunct professor at the time in the School of Christian Thought at Houston Baptist University, as well as an associate pastor at a Baptist church. That's back in 2018 when he published this, almost 10 years ago. And it's something that we were all discussing in a graduate seminar yesterday, and it's what made us want to do this today. Indeed. Was Joshua a type of Daniel, a typological correspondence in Genesis 37 to 50 and Daniel 1 to 6?
1: Yeah, and it's interesting, like I think you talked about the bookends of the Old Testament, but in some senses that was literally the case. In early Greek codices, the books were ordered differently, and Daniel was literally the last book of the Old Testament. Same thing in Athanasius's list in the 39th Festal letter. You're looking at Genesis, the first book, and Daniel, the last book of the Old Testament.
0: Yeah, so there really is a principle of canonical inclusio that as you look at the Hebrew canon in certain prominent versions, you have an intentional bookending of Genesis and Daniel. And so he states in his abstract, Joseph and Daniel share many similarities. Both men are Hebrew exiles. Both speak God's word prophetically. Both recount dreams. Both are given the ability to interpret these dreams. Even though they are like bookends in the Hebrew canon, these connections may suggest intentionality.
1: Yeah.
0: Now, I wish that they had cited the Ignatius Catholic Study Bible because the Genesis volume, and I think Daniel 2 were out. But of course, I mean, the evangelical world and the Catholic world, you know, are sort of like two ships passing in the night. And yet they're getting closer and closer. I don't think they're going to collide, but I think some folks are jumping ship and getting on board with us.
1: I think it's clear that there's more cross-reading than there is cross-citation.
0: Yeah, that's right. And I want to just pick up where you left off, because what you have then is a case that is being made at three different levels to show that this is not only intentional, it's significant, but it's not only significant, it is typological.
1: Yeah.
0: Without necessarily referring to Jesus, although in Stephen's speech we find in Acts 7 where clearly Stephen, the proto-martyr, is doing what we would describe as Christological typology, that Joseph is rejected by his brethren, he suffers, he is delivered, he's vindicated, like Jesus was rejected by his brethren, etc. But wait, Philpott doesn't do that, and Daniel doesn't either. And so we can see why you'd want to pick up where Daniel leaves off. But wait, most people don't even notice that there are these typological convergences that are not just intertestamental, old, new concealed, old, revealed, and fulfilled, but law and prophets. So that you have in the law, especially in Genesis, three patriarchs who are prominent. You have Abraham, Isaac, and Jacob. And then Jacob's 12 sons are prominent. But of the 12, there is one outlier who's stuck in Egypt, and that is Joseph. But as the rabbis point out, you also have three major prophets that are sort of like spiritual patriarchs. That is Isaiah, Jeremiah, and Ezekiel. Then you have the minor prophets, or what is called the Book of the Twelve. We won't go through all 12 of the minor prophets, but it's a curious coincidence there. And then Daniel's not listed technically in the major prophets or in the minor prophets. And so Daniel was a sort of outlier like Joseph, you know.
1: Yeah, in the Hebrew Bible, he's just kind of filed in what, like between like Esther and Nehemiah. It could be like biographies. It's sort of sublimated.
0: Yeah, but I mean, whatever the arrangement, no matter how you slice the pie, you end up bookending this sort of thing in a way that is typologically profound. So I just want to highlight the fact that what he's doing here is not a solo flight. He is building upon the work of James Hamilton, whose study of typology is another evangelical Protestant reclamation of Catholic exegesis, especially patristic and medieval.
1: And then Beale, who's done a lot about the New Testament's use of the Old.
0: Right. And I don't want to get bogged down, but I want to show how he borrows Hamilton's definition of typology in a way that we would all find helpful. Typology is, quote, canonical exegesis. So you're reading the content and unity of all of Scripture, just as Dei Verbum.
1: Dei Verbum's rule one.
0: That's right. And it stipulates that in the Catechism, too. Typology is canonical exegesis that observes divinely intended patterns. So it's not just the Holy Spirit, like oil floating over water, sort of overriding the human authors. No, it's the Holy Spirit enabling the human writers to be more than good writers, good witnesses, but also prophets.
1: So and it's also not readers seeing faces in clouds.
0: That's right.
1: Yeah.
0: It's not a sort of, imposing something alien to the events themselves.
1: Yeah.
0: It observes divinely intended patterns of historical correspondence and escalation. So it's not just a kind of repetitio. There is repetition, but there is escalatio. There's escalation. So canonical exegesis that observes divinely intended patterns of historical correspondence and escalation in significance in events, you think of the Passover, people, you think of Moses or Abraham and Isaac, or institutions, you think of the tabernacle or the temple or the feasts of ancient Israel. And these types are in the redemptive historical stream that flows through the Bible. I think it's a wonderful definition of typology. And then it goes on to show that it's a subset of a canonical approach. I mean, some scholars call it canonical criticism. I think we can just call it a kind of hermeneutic of continuity, that is a hermeneutic of faith, that we have one book of 73 books. It's something of a library, but it's also one book that has a single plot, a storyline that shows us the unity of God's fatherly plan for all of his family in the Old and the New. We divide that into the Old and the New to show the pattern of promise and fulfillment, but we further subdivide it in terms of the law and the prophets, and we realize, aha, it's already occurring there. What Christ was doing was certainly a renewal, but it wasn't a pure novelty. Yeah. It really was the fulfillment of the Old in the New. And the apostles got the Holy Spirit at Pentecost so they could really bear witness to more than just events that they had witnessed or experienced, but to the deeper significance of that, So typology assumes the teleological relationship of one text to another. That is, it's pointing to a greater fulfillment.
1: So it really only makes sense if there's a single divine author.
0: That's right. And you see three specific areas that Philpott identifies: historical correspondence, but also linguistic data. So you have to look carefully at the Hebrew, or in this case, Daniel Aramaic. Then you look for the third area, and that is the area of escalation in terms of redemptive historical fulfillment. And then he cites Beale, who gives us these five characteristics. There's a close analogical correspondence of truths about persons, events, or institutions. It's also historical. It's not fiction. Mm. It's pointing forward. It's escalating as you move forward. And you also look back with retrospection. I'm delaying this inevitable thing because let's just dive into the main part of Philpott's argument, because it really does amplify and expand what you find in the footnotes of the Ignatius Catholic Study Bible.
1: That's right.
0: So on page 685, the first observation is that Joseph and Daniel are the only Hebrews given the ability to interpret dreams in the Old Testament. Step on the brakes. Slow down. Full stop. The only Hebrews to be given by God the ability to interpret dreams in the Old Testament. Dreams and dream reporting are widespread. There are many other examples, but not of God giving chosen Hebrew servants this power. Second, both happen to be captives in a foreign land on the cusp of an Exodus event.
1: Mm.
0: The old Exodus, but as Daniel points forward, after 70 weeks of years, there will be a much greater new Exodus. Third, just as Joseph is described as, quote, handsome in form and appearance in Genesis 39, verse 6, so Daniel likewise is without blemish and of good appearance in Daniel 1, verse 4. Mm. Fourth, both avoid compromising. They resist temptation to perform defiling acts. You think of how Potiphar's wife was seeking to seduce Joseph in Genesis 39 and how Daniel refused to eat this impure food that was being offered to him as a member of the royal court that he did not want to eat because it would have been not kosher, we could say, I suppose.
1: Well, even if it was kosher food, it would have been offered in the Temple of Marduk.
0: Yeah, more to the point.
1: Yeah.
0: It really is food offered to idols. Fifth, both are given exceptional wisdom by God, which is recognized by their pagan counterparts in Genesis 41 as well as in Daniel 5. Sixth, both are given new names. Joseph, after his dream sequence, Zaphnath-Paniah in Genesis 41:45, and Daniel is now Belshazzar in Daniel 1, verse 7. Seventh, Joseph finds favor with his superiors, first in the eyes of Potiphar, and second with the keeper of the prison. Similarly, God gives Daniel favor and compassion in the sight of the chief officer already in Daniel 1, verse 9. And so you have, like, come on, these are not coincidences.
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4: Welcome back to another
5: episode
4: of, as I'm doing this, there's video, episode of To Become a Family podcast. We're your host, Renzo Romano Cortega, and today, this is episode 4, I believe.
5: Of season 5,
4: and today is exciting because Archbishop Fulton Sheen is going to be beatified and be blessed, Fulton Sheen.
5: This is why we are
4: rearranging.
5: We're timely. And as we're record, so the release date is this day. Beatification day.
4: Yes.
5: Real time recording is our 20th dating anniversary.
4: 20 years together. And I've only gotten better.
5: That's it. That's what I say all the time, every day.
4: About yourself,
5: because
4: you're very
5: prideful. About you. You've only gotten better.
4: Thank you. Let's fast forward to, we're going to talk about what blessed Fulton Sheen, some quotes that he said about marriage, and just unpack them, because it's great to have another blessed to have praying for us if you weren't already praying to him when he was venerable. But now that he's blessed, that's great. And he was kind of like the patron of all these things that we do. Like, he was doing radio shows and everything before it was cool. He would have killed it if he was in the podcast
5: trendsetter.
4: But he also wrote, these are going to be quotes from his book, Three to Get Married, that we have like 5 different copies of, and with 100 different covers. Like all the covers are different. Don't know how the rights work for that.
5: Keeps being republished, reprinted.
4: Yeah. I don't know. But it'd be great
5: That's how popular it is.
4: As we start, because I'm sure people are going to increase their devotion to him because he's been blessed. And now that he will, I don't know about grow in popularity, but grow in, there'll be, like I said, grow in devotion. Now that people are going to want to grow in devotion to him, it'd be cool if we could steer people towards the book Three to Get Married. And we'll do that by just unpacking some of his quotes and talking about some wisdom that he dropped.
5: Mm-hmm. All right. Some mic drops.
4: You read, because I'm terrible at that.
5: All right. Here's the first one. It's the shortest of the three.
4: Yes.
5: How can one love self without being selfish? How can one love others without losing self? The answer is by loving both self and neighbor in God. It is his love that makes us love both self and neighbor rightly.
4: I like that. The reason I picked that quote was because I think there is a fear a lot of times when, I don't know about entering a relationship, I would say that when kids enter the picture, there's a movement in our hearts that kind of shifts us to thinking, what about me? Because maybe more for moms and dads, but maybe every family's a little bit different. But there's a movement where the husband needs things from you, the kids need things from you, other people that aren't in the home also need things from you. And then you're kind of thinking, like, I don't get to do anything for myself. So there's like that's why, like, there's movements like the self-care, self-love, whatever movements. But sometimes it feels like the question of how do I love myself without being selfish, without making myself the center of attention, and or how do I serve my neighbors without excluding myself, or without it being detrimental to my own health and my own mental health, physical health, or spiritual health. And I like his, bless you. And sometimes what ends up happening in, I think, marriages, it just, maybe even friendships too, is like you start picking one or the other. Like, either I will focus on myself at the exclusion of others, or I will focus on others at the exclusion of myself. And here he says that the way that you kind of can do both is by loving both in God, because it is his love that makes us love both rightly.
5: Mm-hmm. I think that there's a big fear of losing yourself when you enter into a really intimate relationship, you know, particularly in marriage and then also parenthood. That, I mean, the scripture does not sugarcoat it. Two become one, and what is joined together cannot be separated. And so that's a very real thing that happens in marriage. And there can be a fear of, what does that mean? What am I going to be like if I lose myself, if I give my everything to somebody else and we become this new thing? Who am I going to be? And I think that, yeah, there's a lot of goodness in making sure that you were meant to be in that marriage. Like, you yourself as an individual are a piece of this newness. And it's not necessarily a losing of self, but becoming something new, becoming more of yourself in this new creation. And I think that the self-care movement, trend, what have you, has an element of goodness. I think it's well-intentioned that you matter, you are important. And so if you are constantly other thinking to the detriment of self, that you are now bending who you are to what others are demanding of you, needing of you, wanting from you, and you are no longer able to give of yourself because you're depleted. And I think that, like you said, that's particularly evident in motherhood, that it is important to remember to take care of oneself and to remember who that person is, who that special, unique creation is, and why you were called to this marriage and why you were called to parenthood, because you were necessary in this equation. I do think that it can go too far into that realm of selfishness, which is a good caution to have in when it's purely self-serving, and when it's excluding the people that matter most and that need you most. There is something in you, like, how do I do both? How do I take care of myself? And I think that this is a great quote, because that can only be done well if you're allowing God to guide that and to lead that and to be a part of that, because he's going to rightly order it. He's going to make sure that you're not lost, and neither are the people that you're caring for.
4: Right. And I think practically the way that happens is that, at least in my mind, I envision that God is the guardrails, or like the boundaries of both relationship with self and relationship with others. So you knowing as a mother, we'll use mothers for example, like, you knowing your human dignity, and knowing that you are worth something, knowing that you are good. If you start looking at yourself, start giving of yourself to others to the point that you said to your detriment, and some people would be like, well, what is to my detriment? If you have a good relationship with God and you are living out your, your dignity as his beloved daughter, you would know that if people can't treat you a certain way, right? People can't be talking to you a certain way, because whether it be in a marriage or not, like there's lines that people can't cross because you have a human dignity given to you by God. So therefore, people shouldn't treat you in these ways. And God acts as a guardrail so that you are not over giving up yourself. Like, you're supposed to live your life, and my favorite quote from Vatican II, right? A man finds himself through a sincere gift of himself. But a gift is not taken. A gift is enforced. It's not coerced. Like, you are you're willingly giving of yourself. And if people are taking advantage of you, people are treating you poorly, those are all ways that you're not loving them in God as Blessed Faustina is saying, because you're letting people hurt you, and God wouldn't want that. And then similarly, if you are, say you're sacrificing well for others, and say you want to be able to do things for yourself because you are a good person, you are good, God desires you as your child to be able to live a flourishing life, so you want to take care of yourself. If you end up getting to the point that you are overindulging on any of these things, and it gets to the point that your needs suddenly become greater than others, and not because of any detrimental thing, but just because I want this thing, right? I'd rather have, like, I eat first, then everyone else. Those kind of things. Again, God would be able to show, like, no, my example of the cross is not that. All right, it is a gift freely given, but it's still a gift. It's not something that I choose when I give. But, like, I don't want to go into much. More of the idea, like, yes, God chooses when He gives. However, He doesn't. He gives Himself completely. He gives Himself over and completely, not just, I love my kids, but I'm only going to give them 50% because I need 50% for my class later, whatever. And this is just an example I'm using. Any of those things, I think God acts as a guardrail to show us that this is what it means to love yourself well, and this is what it means to love others well. And within those guardrails that we only learn through relationship with Him, we should be able to flourish in the idea of giving ourselves completely to our beloved, and also loving ourselves within that as well.
5: Emily Chapman recently posted a Substack about the wellness influencer culture, and
4: I'm well versed in that.
5: Yes, you are one. You're a wellness influencer.
4: I don't influence anyone. No. I barely influence myself.
5: Just present. No, so she had a really good article where she shared this tension and these guardrails of in the area of wellness. So this is nutrition and exercise and supplements and things like that, because your wellness is important so that you can be well for yourself, so that you are well taken care of, so that you are healthy and energized and strong, and then also so that you can be better prepared to serve others, to show up when needed. But there's these guardrails of virtue, where that is good and where that becomes self-indulgent, where that becomes vanity, where that becomes at the exclusion of the goodness of others, and where the temptation for pride or overemphasis on the body and de-emphasis on spiritual, and also vice versa, that I do this so that I can be more spiritual because doing hard things. So there's a lot of the devil takes anything that's good and is going to make it messy and confusing. And so I thought she did a great job in that, because I know that that's a place in my life where the temptation for selfishness has come. Having disordered eating when I was younger has come into play when I'm trying to heal and recover from pregnancy and, you know, get my body back. But what does that really mean?
4: Oh, it never left. Don't worry.
5: What does that really mean in goodness versus, again, vanity and trying to look a certain way? And I thought that she did a really good job of helping to sort that out. And I think that this can relate to this area of, you should focus on your wellness, your health, and you are both body and soul. So it's okay to take care of your body. But where is that line, and where are these boundaries? So again, anytime that you're feeling a tension, God has the answer and God wants your goodness. So you can find that balance and that happy medium. Another quote by Fulton Sheen in 3 to Get Married: each instinct and passion of man is amoral. It is only the abuse of these passions that make them wrong. There's nothing wrong about hunger, but there is something wrong about gluttony. There is no sin in thirst, but there is a sin in drunkenness. There is nothing wrong with a man who seeks economic security, but there is something wrong with a man who is avaricious. There is nothing to be despised in knowledge, but there is something to be condemned in pride. There is nothing wrong with the flesh, but there is something wrong with the abuse of the flesh. Just as dirt is matter in the wrong place, so sin is flesh in the wrong place. Sex has its place in that area of life designed for its fruition, but the misuse of it outside of that natural and supernatural bond is wrong.
4: So I know in the first quote, we kind of just talked about the quote itself, but I think this one just shows, I like the wisdom of Fulton Sheen in the way he's explaining. And it's just the way he explains things. And obviously, like, obviously he was like the inspiration for people like Bishop Barron to be able to do what he does with We're on Fire. And then honestly, like we said, so I just agree with everything he says. And this is why I think the book would be very good for an entry for married couples to have a good theology of marriage going in.
5: Yeah.
4: Right. Cause it's not going to be like lovemaking that gives stories and like little anecdotes from a couple who's in it. But a lot of times, like, those stories that we give may not be beneficial enough if a couple doesn't have a good foundation. And yeah. I think his ability to give couples a foundation, because it's not a very long book.
5: Yeah.
4: Is masterful. And this is why he's blessed.
5: Yeah. I think it's concise and to the point and unconfusing. Right. Mm-hmm. I think this idea of our passions and our desires is an area of our spiritual and human life that can feel confusing and can feel murky. And he really, I think in this quote in particular, does a great job of just differentiating desire and passion and where it goes wrong. And so that itself, the inclination is not. And then it's, where do you direct it? Where do you put it? And I think that within marriage, that is important, because you're no longer also dealing with how do my passions and my desires affect and my behaviors affect me, but how it affects my spouse and my family. And this gives very, again, what we said in the first quote, clear guardrails of, you know, this desire and this inclination, this temptation, or not even necessarily temptation, but this disposition towards hunger goes wrong when we are gluttonous. And that not only draws the line, but then we can extrapolate that and put that into our family life and realize that my gluttony is not only my own vice anymore, but it is now effective in my home. And it is setting an example for the people that I love. It's taking away from the people that I love. It's hurting the people that I love. And so I appreciate his to the point, here it is. And it's not meant from a judgmental place either. There's not this extra fire and brimstone-ness to it, but just
4: this clarity. He is very direct, clarity. Though. Like, yes. Yeah, I guess like there's a clarity and then directness.
5: Mm-hmm.
4: Yes, I think I like that. I like the way, yeah, there's a clarity with his writing.
5: Which is helpful for a lot of people mm-hmm. who are wanting to do well and just have not been shown where the line is, mm-hmm. where those boundaries are because of how they were raised or because how they experienced young adulthood. And now you're mm-hmm. entering into marriage and you're trying to mature in your faith and you're still needing some clarity, some distinctiveness. And I think that this is really helpful for that. Love demands something unrevealed. It flourishes, therefore, only in mystery. No one ever wants to hear a singer hit her highest note, nor an orator tear a passion to tatters. For once mystery and the infinite are denied, life's urge is stilled and its passion glutted. In a true marriage, there is an ever-enchanting romance. There are at least four distinct mysteries progressively revealed. First, there is the mystery of the other partner, which is body mystery. When that mystery is solved and the first child is born, there begins a new mystery. The husband sees something in the wife he never before knew existed, namely the beautiful mystery of motherhood. She sees a new mystery in him she never before knew existed, namely the mystery of fatherhood. As the other children come to revive their strength and beauty, the husband never seems older to the wife than the day they were married, and the wife never seems older than the day they first met and carved their initials in an oak tree. As the children reach the age of reason, a third mystery unfolds. As the children reach the age of reason, a third mystery unfolds, that of fathercraft and mothercraft, the disciplining and training of young minds and hearts in the ways of God. As the children grow into maturity, the mystery continues to deepen, new areas of exploration open up, and the father and mother now see themselves as sculptors in the great quarry of humanity, carving living stones and fitting them together in the temple of God, whose architect is love. The fourth mystery is their contribution to the well-being of the nation. Here, too, is the root of democracy, for it is in the family that a person is valued not for what he is worth, nor for what he can do, but primarily for what he is.
4: I just think that was good.
5: That's it. That's all you want.
4: That was just good. That was good, especially reading this, because I remember reading this when we first got married. And you read this too when you first got married. And there's no way to appreciate the language of mystery of, like, well, yes, the mystery of your body. There's something to be appreciated there. But then the idea, like, the mystery of motherhood and then fathercraft and mothercraft. And then even trying to, like, give back now to the world, particularly our nation first, but then, like, to the world. Now in the stage that we're at now, like, there's definitely something that there's just a lot of truth in that it is something that was revealed through our marriage, through our love. And, like, mm-hmm. the fact that I don't think you're older. We were just talking about
5: Well, because we hit the 20 years and we're like, wow, that's a really long, that's two decades of time. And, like, you still, you feel the same and totally different at the same time. And it's wild that those two things coexist very, mm-hmm. very firmly.
4: Yeah, but I really love the way he illustrates that of, like, living with the mystery of the other. And like the more that we're in our marriage, the more things that are revealed to us that we didn't even know existed, that we can't fully comprehend, but like there's a beauty to it. And watching you be a mom, watching us and like together trying to craft our children to be the people we hope that God wants them to be. And then also trying to also give our lives to as many people as we can and serve our church and serve others. And we've always done that as a married couple. So I feel like that pertains a lot to our experience of allowing the mysteries to take hold while we're together and doing it all together.
5: I think that's a danger in our culture today is to not appreciate these stages or these seasons of mystery. And I think that that's one of the causes or developments of divorce or couples that become estranged, even if they are staying married, because they miss the mystery part of the stage and just go to the practical, just go to the taskmaster, the schedule keeper, we have to accomplish these things, getting the kids to go to school and getting them to their activities and you progressing in your work and you furthering your degree, your craft. And so we start to separate ourselves and make sure that everything gets done. And I think what Fulton Sheen is challenging couples to do is to be entranced by the mystery of that season of what is that like for you, for the spouse who is pursuing more in their career and becoming better and better at their job. It's revealing more and more of that person, and you're invited, you're actually supposed to be participating in that while it's happening outside of the home here in this occupation. His or her personhood is becoming more and more developed, and it's mysterious and it's exciting. And so I think it's important for you to be a part of that, not just an outside observer of that, but to be in it, encouraging and helping the skills and the talents and the virtues to develop in your home so that they can be more and more of that in the other things that they're doing. And then again, in this mystery of parenthood, that this isn't just following a rule book or, you know, following a how-to book of how to raise a kid, but it is an intimate participation. There's a mystery to how these practical things develop a human person. And then to like not let that just stay in your home, but you and your kids and your spouse are meant to affect the world based on these mysteries of that are continuing to develop and to grow and to bring that outside so that the world is better because of the betterness that's in your home through your marriage.
4: Yeah. And then that our kids learn in the family that it's that they're worthy not because of what they do, but because of who they are.
5: Mm-hmm. And to remind yourselves of that too, because I think we're tempted to forget that we ourselves as the mom and dad, the husband and the wife, are worthy because of who we are, not because of what we do, even in our marriage, but to just grow more and more in appreciation for who you are and who I am. And I think that is such a gift that marriage reveals that. Yeah, definitely reveals that through life, through the experience of marriage. If you really allow yourselves to fully experience marriage and not just let it happen to you or around you, but to enter into that deeply.
4: Enter into, because love demands something unrevealed. It flourishes therefore only in mystery. And I like that. Mm-hmm. I like that. But so there is more wisdom that Blessed Fulton Sheen has for us in his book, 3 to Get Married. I will put it in the show notes. I hope that you check it out. This is not a book that we wrote, obviously, so we're not plugging just our stuff. But if you want, you can definitely jump to our shop and buy a t-shirt. And yeah, so thank you for being with us today.
5: Thanks for joining us. Check out, we'll link in the show notes, Three to Get Married, Emily's Substack, our new shop. And in the shop, you can also order Lovemaking, which is a book that we wrote and are super fans of. Are we? I don't know. I should say that because that's how you sell things.
4: You should start saying that. But Blessed Fulton Sheen, pray for us, and we will see all of you in the next episode.
2: 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Enjoy yours. 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
11: We have another call. 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
12: Hi, Mother. Lorenzo calling from Pennsylvania.
11: Wonderful.
12: I have a question for you, and I hear when you say to not to have the anxiety that we have, and as a parent, I find it extremely difficult. I try to curb it for myself, but sure. When I see my child at night, when I kiss her goodnight, and in the morning when I go to work, the anxiety builds like never before.
11: Okay. I'm not saying that we're not going to be anxious. That's part of the cross. Being afraid, and afraid for your children, and afraid somebody's going to blow off a bomb right next to your door. You're supposed to be anxious. That's part of the pain. I'm not saying that's wrong. If I gave that impression, I'm sorry. No, that's part of our pain now, you see? But what we shouldn't have is a lack of trust. We shouldn't have, we should have an abandonment to God's permitting will or ordaining will. We have to accept these crosses.
13: And now the Angelus with our most reverend Bishop Flores.
14: The angel of the Lord declared unto Mary, and she conceived by the Holy Spirit. Hail Mary, full of grace, the Lord is with thee. Blessed art thou amongst women, and blessed is the fruit of thy womb, Jesus.
15: Holy Mary, Mother of God, pray for us sinners now and at the hour of our death. Amen.
14: Behold, the handmaid of the Lord, be it done unto me according to thy word. Hail Mary, full of grace, the Lord is with thee. Blessed art thou amongst women, and blessed is the fruit of thy womb, Jesus.
15: Holy Mary, Mother of God, pray for us sinners now, at the hour of our death. Amen.
14: And the Word was made flesh, and dwelt among us. Hail Mary, full of grace, the Lord is with thee. Blessed art thou amongst women, and blessed is the fruit of thy womb, Jesus.
15: Holy Mary, Mother of God, pray for us sinners now, at the hour of our death. Amen.
14: Pray for us, O Holy Mother of God, that we may be made prompt worthy of the promises of Christ. Let us pray. Pour forth, we beseech thee, O Lord, thy grace into our hearts, that we, to whom the incarnation of Christ thy Son was made known by the message of an angel, may, by his passion and cross, be brought to the glory of his resurrection, through the same Christ our Lord.
15: Amen.
14: In the name of the Father, and of the Son, and of the Holy Spirit.
15: Amen.
16: 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Weather permitting, a short procession around the property of Immaculate Conception Church is being planned to start from the Grotto at 11:30 in the morning. 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
17: Hail Mary, full of grace, the Lord is with thee. Blessed art thou amongst women, and blessed is the fruit of thy womb, Jesus. Holy Mary, Mother of God, pray for us sinners, now and in the hour of our death. Amen. Our Father, who art in heaven, hallowed be thy name. Thy kingdom come, thy will be done, on earth as it is in heaven. Give us this day our daily bread, and forgive us our trespasses, as we forgive those who trespass against us. And lead us not into temptation, but deliver us from evil. Amen. Hail Mary, full of grace, the Lord is with thee. Blessed art thou amongst women, and blessed is the fruit of thy womb, Jesus. Holy Mary, Mother of God, pray for us sinners, now and in the hour of our death. Amen.
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0: Welcome to the spirit world, answering your questions on angels, demons, and how the spiritual and physical worlds interact. And now your hosts, Debbie Giorgiani and Father Mike Driscoll.
1: Well, hello there, and welcome to the spirit world. I'm Debbie Giorgiani. My co-host is Father Mike Driscoll, and we are excited about this mailbag edition that we have pre-recorded, put together by our senior producer, Tim. And we titled it, Is Sin Everywhere? We're going to be talking about sin today. So we want you to stay tuned in for the entire broadcast. So hopefully you can learn something and you can go on with your life in your spiritual life in a much more confident way. But Father Driscoll, we always begin with the St. Michael prayer.
2: Hello, everyone. In the name of the Father and of the Son and of the Holy Spirit. Amen. St. Michael, the Archangel, defend us in battle. Be our protection against the wickedness and snares of the devil. May God rebuke him, we humbly pray. And do thou, O Prince of the heavenly host, by the divine power of God, cast into hell Satan and all the evil spirits who roam throughout the world, seeking the ruin of souls. Amen. In the name of the Father, and of the Son, and of the Holy Spirit. Amen.
1: Thank you so much, Father Driscoll. And we always love to begin with the St. Michael prayer. No phone calls today because this is a pre-recorded broadcast. And we took all of your questions and comments over the past couple weeks and months. We put them together into four categories, okay? And so then we're going to be addressing them. And I'm going to represent you, our wonderful, the spirit world family, okay? Because you have very interesting takes on things and different angles that you want to discuss with a wonderful priest, and we have a great priest right here, Father Driscoll. So I'm going to play out these different scenarios when it comes to sin and how we view sin, and we're going to talk about the sacrament of reconciliation. We're going to talk about Holy Communion. We're going to talk about scrupulosity. Okay, so everybody stay tuned in. You want to make sure you grasp it fully so that you can help a family member or a friend that if they are struggling with some of the things in their life and when to go to confession, when to receive, when not to receive. So here we go. Father, are you ready?
2: Ready, definitely. Thanks.
1: Okay. So let's start with the sacrament of reconciliation, okay? Father, and I know you can't, with the seal of the confessional, you can't talk about anything, any person specifically or anything like that. But generally, you can talk about the nature of what people are confessing or concerned about or what things are happening, correct? I mean, generally.
2: Yes, and thanks for starting with the emphasis on the seal of the confessional. Very important to emphasize that people know that a priest isn't suddenly getting on a radio show talking about someone's confession. And so that's a great place to start. And then we can talk, of course, about things in general that any Catholic would be able to know or guess would be things that are confessed or how it works.
1: Perfect. Okay, so let's take this scenario, the first one. So a person is struggling with a habitual sin, a really nagging sin that they're trying to get help for, or you know, they try to prevent. Let's just because I think people can understand this one or maybe relate to this one easily. Let's just use the alcohol, a dependency on alcohol, and not necessarily that they are, you know, a full alcoholic, but they have a dependency on alcohol. They know that it's causing problems in their relationships. Maybe they're spending too much money at the happy hour and the bars that they frequent. It's maybe they lost a job over it, or even somebody is saying, this is not working for you. You're not acting right. Or they can become very mean or agitated.

0: internet, I have seen on the internet, there are some priests that have said, you should not be doing that, knowing full well you have a problem and you're just going to go back to the bar maybe a day after you go to confession. I've heard other priests say, no, this person is trying to make a difference. They need those graces. They need that help. You know, they're not trying to, you know, do anything, you know, manipulate the sacrament of reconciliation at all. They really are struggling. And so that is a valid use of the sacrament. Can we kind of settle this once and for all? What's the general rule on this? And are you trained as priests in this area with different scenarios of confession? Because I'm always wondering why it is that I can go to one priest to get some, you know, specific advice or counsel, and I go to another priest and it's completely opposite.
1: I would hope it would not be opposite advice. The advice, of course, can be different because that's dependent on the priest's knowledge and inspiration and whatever at the moment. It depends on what he's hearing from this person. Habits, we're going to fall into habits of sin through our life. Children tend to have the same, as parents know better than me, the same sins over and over, and then adolescents, and then adults. Now, some will have different than others. Like you said, one person might have an alcohol or drug addiction. A different person might not have that, but something else. But we want to, for a valid confession, to be truly sorry and to have some purpose of amendment. We're going to try. We're going to try to do better. That doesn't mean we're going to succeed. That's why we're going to confession, to get the grace to succeed. Communion and confession, the two sacraments that we can keep receiving over and over, we should be always looking back at church teaching, church doctrine. Well, that tells me, I guess I should keep receiving them over and over. Mm-hmm. So it would not be realistic for every habit of sin to say, okay, I've confessed it once, and now I better not ever confess it again because that will show that I was not sincere. No, that's not the case. So if anyone has that misconception, I doubt if there's any priest, I hope there's no priest, giving that impression that, well, if it's a habit of sin and you've already confessed it once and you fell back into it, you're done. You can't come to confession on that anymore. Of course you can. Of course you should. Mm-hmm. So, But there should be. Now, you gave the example, and that's a great example, Debbie, because it will depend on the details. The example of an alcoholic, okay, avoid the near occasions of sin. Well, there are alcohols in a lot of places. Does that mean you never go to a restaurant again? Well, that might not be realistic for a person's life. Or you'll never drive by a liquor store again? That's probably not realistic at all. So occasions of sin are out there. We have to try to avoid them the best we can. So there's got to be some effort on our part. That's what God is looking for. He's looking to always remember, God is looking to support us. He's not looking to catch us. So,
0: that again, Father.
1: Okay. Well, God is looking to support us. He's not looking to catch us. He sees everything. He knows our heart and mind. So he already knows our struggles, and we're not informing him of anything in confession. God's not waiting to hear what we've done. He knows what we've done. We need to say it aloud to him in confession, and we're getting the grace, and that's what supports us to do better. So, but there should be some effort. So let's switch the example. And this is one, if someone is living together, we used to call that living in sin, a man and woman living together, you know, outside of marriage and
0: having
1: cohabiting and having that relationship, that intimate physical relationship. Well, to go to confession and then go to right back to that is such a directly opposite of saying, I'm going to make some attempt, if what they're doing is, well, no, I'm going back to that and we're going to continue that relationship. Well, then don't confess that and keep confessing that and look to get absolved of something you have no intention of ending. So there can sometimes be a difficult line between those. Like you said, the person who's going to keep going to a bar, obviously as a counselor, you and I as counselors, we tell that person, well, no, don't hang out at bars. Yeah, you might go to a restaurant sometime and they might serve alcohol. Yes, you're going to drive down a street, but don't go hang out at the bar and hope that it goes well if you've got an alcohol problem. You've really got to work at not going to that bar, to those bars, mm-hmm. whatever.

0: But that's very black and white. And like we said, well, a person might still go to a restaurant and other things. Mm-hmm. I hope that's helpful there.
1: It can be
0: murky a little bit because mm-hmm. occasions of sin are all over. You said it's sin everywhere. Well, yes, it is. And so are the occasions. But that's why we've got this sacrament that we can keep receiving over and over. That's so important to remember. It's not a one-time sacrament. It's one of the two we can just keep receiving, and we should.
1: And the beauty of the sacrament of reconciliation, Father, is it's a healing sacrament. It's meant to heal us in our spirit, in our soul, for our spiritual life, to have that kind of strength to keep moving forward. So it's a beautiful, wonderful sacrament used properly. And so I love how you shared the response. One thing I just want to make note of, I want to let our senior producer know this. We have a golden nugget of a quote by Father Mike Driscoll. Please, Tim, make a note of it. God wants to support us, not looking to catch us. I think that is absolutely brilliant. And those of us who may struggle a bit or a lot with scrupulosity, we need to hear that over and over again. God wants to support us, not looking to catch us. So we're going to get into scrupulosity later. We're heading into our first break. When we come back, I want to talk a little bit more about this. And you're right. You're right, Padre. I was a little bit extreme saying you can go to one priest and then you get an opposite advice from another priest. What I mean by that is sometimes when you go to the sacrament of reconciliation, you want to hear those words that are going to fit for your own spiritual, you know, journey. And then you could go to another priest and they slightly change it a bit. And you're like, okay, now I don't know what to believe. I got two priests telling me, you know, two different things. And so that's mainly what I meant. So, I use sometimes extreme phrasing because for those of us who really struggle with whether or not it's a mortal sin, a venial sin, you know, this and that, it can be something that really impacts us. So I wanted to just state that it impacts us deeply and also in a destructive way spiritually. So we're going to talk more about this when we come back. Father, we got to take that first break. When we come back, more about the sacrament of reconciliation, botched confessions, all sorts of things when we return on the Mailbag edition of The Spirit World.

This is Franciscan Media's Saint of the Day for October 3rd. Today we celebrate Saint Theodora Gurin. Born in France in 1798, Anne Thérèse Gurin entered the Sisters of Providence in 1823, taking the name Sister Saint Theodore. An illness during the novitiate left her in fragile health, but that did not keep her from becoming an accomplished teacher. In 1840, Sister St. Theodore and five sisters were sent to St. Mary of the Woods, Indiana, to teach and to care for the sick poor. There they established a mother house and novitiate. The young community persevered, despite fires, crop failure, prejudice against Catholic women religious, misunderstandings, and separation from their mother congregation in France. Mother Theodore told her sisters, "Have confidence in the providence that so far has never failed us." Another time she asked, "With Jesus, what shall we have to fear?" Mother Theodore died in 1856 and was buried in the Church of the Immaculate Conception at St. Mary of the Woods. She was canonized by Pope Benedict XVI in 2006. There's more about the saints along with inspiration and Catholic resources at our website, saintoftheday.org. From Franciscan Media, this has been Saint of the Day.

0: The Spirit World continues with Debbie Giorgiani and Father Mike Driscoll. 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
1: Well, thank you so much for joining the Spirit World. This is a pre-recorded broadcast. No phone calls, please. Thank you to Senior Producer Tim from Guadalupe Radio Network putting this mailbag edition together. We titled it, Is Sin Everywhere? And this is very interesting, and I love talking with Father Mike Driscoll all about the sacraments and what it means for all of us as Catholic Christians, because we're a sacrament rich faith, and we need to understand the sacraments properly and utilize the sacraments to advance us spiritually, not to make us struggle mentally. And Father has a very extensive background in psychology, and I want to tap into that wisdom and that knowledge. We already got a great quote from him that will be circulating on social media, so you'll be seeing that floating all around, Father Driscoll. But also I wanted to thank EWTN for airing the Spirit World all over the world. Thank you so much. If you've got any questions or comments about this particular episode or for a future mailbag edition, you can always email us, tsw@grnonline.com. And thank you to everybody who's actively participating in the chats on YouTube, Facebook, Instagram, X, and Twitter. Don't forget to like us on Facebook at the Spirit World Podcast. Okay, back to confession, Father. So let's talk about botched confessions for a little bit. You go to confession. You feel, you know, you muster up the strength to stand in the confession line, and you receive the sacrament. You're pretty excited about it, but you do get some strange comments that may come at you in the confessional that it doesn't sit well with you. You're very unsettled. You don't come out of there with a sense of peace. Now, in the past, I have talked about this many times on Catholic Radio, and I said, if that happens to you and you feel like it's just not feeling right in your spirit, you should go back to a different priest and talk about this in the confessional, so that you're not struggling with it. Because I have met people who've had some mini counsel in the confessional, and they were so discouraged, they ended up saying, "I'm done. I just don't want to do this anymore. It doesn't feel right to me." What do you say to that? If the laity receives that sacrament and it's not quite right?
2: Yes, I won't be able to give a blanket answer to that. Well, and going back to what you had said, Debbie, I did not mean to contradict him when you said getting opposite advice. I understand how it can sound that way from a priest's point of view. What if one priest is trying to be very gentle and you know, calm a person down that sounds to him as if they're being way too harsh on themselves? But maybe the same thing said by even the same person to another priest, it can just sound like they're just kind of brushing aside, and he might want to emphasize it. So it might sound like opposing advice. I'm hoping that it's not, but I can understand how what a person is saying might sound slightly different two different times, or the emphasis, or, you know, all those little subtle things. And the priest himself might be one who is more direct and blunt, and the other one might be more gentle. So you have those things that can make it sound different. I'd beware of, again, of what you just said. Of course, there's an element of that. If someone thinks that something was, it would depend what you mean by when you say it just doesn't feel right. So, it would depend what we mean by that.
1: May I give you an example?
2: Please.
1: This was actually voiced on Catholic Radio many years ago. And so I'll leave out some of the details because I would just want to keep it in a general sense. But basically it was this. There was a wife that went into the confessional and confessed that her husband is very abusive, not physically, but mentally and emotionally. Just really, really harsh on her. It was beating her down mentally and emotionally and spiritually. And the advice that this wife got from the priest that she went to was basically, maybe you are at fault and you're not attractive enough and not desirable enough. And so maybe he's harsh on you because basically you're not you know, pretty enough, good enough of a wife. And so he heaped more, criticism on her, and she left really, really depressed and discouraged. Now, the advice that was given to her through Catholic radio and when she had the strength and enough courage to call in is go back to a different priest. And thank goodness she went back to a different priest, and he was loving and kind and supportive and told her that she needed to protect herself. And if indeed, you know, she may need to possibly for a short term separate from him until they can get counseling or something. He really gave her a lot of hope and built up her own self-esteem. Now, I'm always hesitant to share stuff like that because the reason why I'm hesitant is because I did sacrament prep for many years in the church setting, in the parish setting, Father. And I used to tell people all the time preparing for the sacrament of reconciliation, don't use it as a mini counseling session. It's because the priest can only get so much. He's getting a snippet of everything, and it's not fair to do. And plus, it's not meant for you to stay in there for 45 minutes, you know, while other people are trying to, you know, go to confession. So don't use it as a mini counseling session. But in this particular case of this woman, apparently the priest knew her, and they knew each other, you know, from, so it wasn't like a random confessor that she went to, but yet his advice or his counsel or direction was so harsh, it left her really, really troubled. And so What do you think about that? If somebody were to get advice that just doesn't, I mean, absolutely doesn't feel right, doesn't sound right, they should go to another priest, right?
2: Right. I mean, you've made that one very clear cut. Now, I'm hoping that, again, not having been there, I'm just hoping that a priest was not that harsh. Clearly, we're all hoping that a priest was not that harsh. And if one was, or even if it sounded to her at that moment, if that's how it sounded to her at that moment, then sure, then go again. So I'm glad you brought that example, because that's a clear cut one.
1: Mm-hmm.
2: I think that what we would all want to avoid in going to confession is, and maybe this is a slightly different topic, it does not heal our emotions. That would be great if Jesus had set up the sacrament of confession, that not only are you absolved of your sins, your emotions are completely healed. You walk out a perfectly 100% emotionally healthy person. Well, we know that doesn't happen. It would be great. It does help. It does help heal the emotions, but that's not its main purpose, and it certainly doesn't do that 100%. So I see what we're talking about are two different ways of saying it doesn't feel right. So yeah, if the confession advice didn't sound right, like steering me in a wrong direction, well, sure, then go to another priest and get something better. If that sounded like bad advice, like what you were hearing from that one that you gave as an example. But we shouldn't expect that our emotions will be healed. It helps, and that's why I want to keep up the secondary reason for the sacrament. Of course, the first reason, absolution from sins. We want to be more at peace. Mm-hmm. And I believe, and we believe, that it does give us that if we have a good habit of it, but it's not 100% healing of the emotions. That's for heaven, right?
1: Right, that's for heaven. I'm glad you said that and reminded us of that. And so now let's talk about the catch-all phrase in the confessional at the end of when somebody confesses their sins, and at the end that they say something to the effect, you know, for these and all my sins, I am sorry. So the catch-all prayer phrase there, that is meant for those that you have honestly and genuinely forgotten. It's to scoop them all up to make sure this is a solid, well thought out confession, and that you've covered the major serious sins. Correct, Father?
2: Yes. Make sure you take a few minutes or more, whatever it takes, but take at least a few minutes to prepare. You can take a few minutes beforehand for a good examination of conscience. And then, yes, at the end, say, for these and all the sins of my past life, I'm sorry. However, the particular way that you've learned to conclude the confession. And right, as long as we are not deliberately withholding a mortal sin, then that confession is valid and all the sins are forgiven. And if we think of one later, a person might think of something literally decades later, you know, think of something, wow, as a teenager, I remember doing this. That was probably a serious sin, and I never confessed it. Then next time you go to confession, confess it. It's already been forgiven if you said all the sins of my past life, but it's worth saying it if you never have, both for the sake of the sacrament and for the sake of getting it off your chest. And we want to remember once again, this purpose of the sacrament is not to inform God of what we've done wrong, or it's not a test you missed three. You got an 82% because you missed three. No, that's not the purpose. It's God knows it all. Purpose is to be forgiven for it. And if I feel badly later on about something that I don't know if I confess, sure, confess it next time. Great. Mm-hmm. Get rid of it. God already knows it.
1: Right. I love how you said that. So, Father, here we go. This is where it gets more, I don't know, tricky and a little bit, everybody's sitting on the edge of their seats as I'm about to ask this question. Withholding absolution, again, there are many priests out there, and, you know, I really do love all of these creative podcasts and interviews, but I got to tell you, Father, you know, having been trained in scrupulosity and working with people who really struggle with feeling like sin is everywhere and everything is a sin, I mean, These podcasts are not helping. They are driving people into a really deep depression where they feel like they don't even want to move anymore to receive because they feel like they are so unworthy. And it's really troubling. So I want you to think about this. We'll go through the break. It'll give you time to prepare an answer for all of us. Withholding absolution, there's been talk out there in the social media world on the internet that If you're unrepentant, if you've got these problems, if you're going to commit these sins again, for sure, you know, there could be where the priest could say you're not going to get absolution. And so I guess I want to know what's the criteria of that? I mean, and again, are the priests trained at the same level all across the board on this, or is it just case by case? So let me hold it there. Father, if we can hold it there, we'll give you time to prepare an answer for us. And this is the mailbag edition for the Spirit World. We titled it, Is Sin Everywhere? And we're discussing confession, receiving communion, scrupulosity, and other topics that you have brought to us at the Spirit World. And we'll be right back.
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4: In the Gospel passage for this Sunday, we see a side of Jesus that many of us are unacquainted with. The passage resembles many other passages in that Jesus gives a parable to the chief priests and the elders, but his parable is poignant. It's directly in reference to his own death and carries with it the message that God's favor will rest upon the church that Jesus is founding. These must have been very strong words for them to hear. And many Christians today aren't accustomed to hearing Jesus speak so boldly and so frankly. He tells the parable of an owner of a vineyard who leases out his vineyard to tenants and then sends different people to check on them to see how they're doing. The tenants, however, seize them, beat them, and even kill the landowner's own son whom he sends. Jesus concludes by telling the chief priests and the elders of God's people, "Therefore I say to you, the kingdom of God will be taken away from you and given to a people that will produce its fruit." I think it's very important for us to notice the strength of Jesus' position in this parable. He is not mincing his words. He's issuing a direct statement of warning. And that warning is healthy for us to hear as well. Many Christians today act as if the words of Christ are optional, or as if their own personal dedication to Jesus didn't really matter. Many Christians go through their lives looking for meaning somewhere else than in their faith. But all this can change. What an incredible thought. Jesus really does care about you. He really cares whether or not you believe in him. Your decision to really follow Jesus will bless generations after you. Jesus is knocking on the door of your heart. Don't put off his invitation any longer. Let him in.
3: For more information, go to www.stjohnleadershipnetwork.org.

0: The spirit world continues with Debbie Giorgiani and Father Mike Driscoll. 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
1: Okay, thank you so much for sticking with us and staying with us for this pre-recorded broadcast of The Spirit World. We'll be back live next week where we're taking your calls. And also, if you have any comments, you know, leave them in the chats or email us, tsw@grnonline.com. And just know that I'm trying to represent all the Spirit World family, so I'm doing the best I can. You guys have sent in many scenarios, and I'm trying to put them all together in one general category so that our wonderful priest, Father Mike Driscoll, can answer properly. So what do you say about that? Withholding absolution, what is the criteria for that?
2: Well, we'd look at what is the criteria for a good confession. Well, valid would mean the priest has got holy orders and the person, you know, and he's got faculties. He's allowed to hear confessions by his bishop and to give absolution. But for a good confession, we call it, so a good confession, sorry, and a purpose of amendment. Those two things. I'm sorry that I did it. I'm going to try not to do it again. That's what it takes. So from the priest side, as long as he's hearing that, well, then he gives absolution. You know, we can use this as an example. This is why someone married outside of the church cannot receive confession and communion. Well, that sounds harsh. Well, they have made a public commitment to commit adultery, to commit relations outside of sacramental marriage. So it's not a real marriage. So they have made a commitment. Well, they can't go into the confessional and say, okay, I have a purpose of amendment. I'm going to stop doing what I have publicly committed to do, unless they are going to end the relationship. But just to say, no, I'm going to keep this up, but I want to go to confession anyway for my other things. Well, that's where a priest would have to say, wait a minute. You have publicly committed to this sin. Well, I don't think it's a sin. Well, I am bound by the church as a priest, and they are bound even if they don't realize it. So that would be the most obvious and maybe about the only time I can think of. But any time that a person does that, you said confessional is not to be a mini counseling thing. Sometimes it turns into that. As long as it's mini, that's okay once in a while. I agree with you 100%, though, that there's just, you know, other people want to go to confession. Hopefully your priest will make time for you if you say, can I talk to you sometime? You know, call him and make an appointment to talk to him outside of confession if you want some good pastoral counseling. But if a person were to do that with any sin, like here's this sin, but I don't think it's a sin. What contraception maybe? Well, no, I don't think there's anything wrong with that, so I'm going to keep doing that. But I do like sacrament of confession. At that point, that person has kind of bound the priest to say, wait a minute, you're telling me you have no intention of stopping this serious sin? Well, I don't think it is one. Okay, but I have to go by what the church teaches, teachings of Jesus Christ. I could say those words of absolution, but it's not going to do any good, so I should not do that. So that's really the only time, is if the person tells you, I have a commitment, I'm committing myself to continuing this, which is the exact opposite of the person saying, I really want to stop doing it. So they're really, it can sound blurry, but they really are two different things going on. And can we get the example, even though I'm not married, of a husband and wife? Suppose I'm a husband. I annoy my wife repeatedly, and which would have happened if I were married then. I can tell her sincerely, I am sorry, several times a day. Doesn't mean that I'm insincere if I say, I know I'm going to do that again. No, that's not insincere. I really want to stop doing whatever this thing is that I'm doing, that I should stop doing. But I can't tell her once and expect, and now, boy, if that was sincere, I will never, ever annoy my wife again for the next 70 years if we're married that long. Well, that's probably not very realistic, and it's probably not very realistic with God either. So let's keep in mind that this is about our relationship, and God knows we're going to fail again. But if my wife loves me, she will keep forgiving me, saying, thank you, yes, I forgive you, and please keep trying.
1: Yeah.
2: God does the same thing.
1: Right, right. So, Father Driscoll, let me ask you this question. So, if a priest was to say that the words of absolution aren't going to matter in this point, at this point, because you're not accepting what you're doing or how you're living is a sin. Do they say to the person, please understand this, it is a sin, and then think about it and come back? Do they say, I'm just withholding absolution, you know, leave my confessional now? Do they say, good luck, you know, have a nice life? What is said in the confessional to get the person to realize and kind of wake them up and then give them an opportunity for actual a valid sacrament?
2: Well, there's nothing in the ritual that tells you, as you know, word for word, how to respond to that. But if the person is telling a priest that they are committed, you know, I am committed to keep, I'm going to, that's using that word twice, I am committing myself to keep committing this sin.
1: Right.
2: And it's a serious sin. The priest can word it in whatever way he wants, but everything you said should be in there, that I can say those words, but I'm not going to, because it will not absolve you from a sin that you are telling me you're not sorry for. And I understand if you think it's not a sin, but you're a Catholic coming to a Catholic sacrament. So that's how I have to function and how I want to function as a Catholic priest. I hope you will, talk to me or talk to another priest or read more on the topic, learn more about why this is a sin, so that you can make a good confession, say that I realize now that is a sin. I want to do better. Oh, okay. But to go in and say, no, I'm going to keep committing the sin and I desire to, that is what my commitment is. Well, why say the words of absolution? They're not doing anything for that person. Mm-hmm.
1: So then let me go back to what I said initially at the beginning of the spirit world, where I said that, you know, cleaning up some botched confessions. So let's say a person has this situation where they don't think they're in a sinful state. They don't think it's a sin. They still want the sacrament. The priest says, no, you know, you need to fix your life. It's not going to work, you know. And then let's say this person goes to another priest and the priest absolves them. Okay. Which confession is right? Well, and if the priest absolves them, are they in fact washed clean of all those sins simply because they did do the proper thing of going to confession and the priest chose to give absolution?
2: We need to know the specific of what is going on there. If the person is saying, I'm sorry if I sound like a broken record, if the person is, I don't know why any priest would give absolution at that point if they say, I have every desire and commitment to keep doing this sin. Even if a priest says the words, it will not do anything. If the person is clearly stating their desire and commitment is to keep doing this sin. And that is so different than our person who's struggling. You use the example of alcohol.
1: Right.
2: You've probably met people. It seems like the people I've met, like oftentimes as a hospital chaplain, the more they were in the depths of an addiction like that, the more they desperately wanted to stop it. They weren't saying, boy, this is just great and I want to keep doing it. The worse off they were, the more they desperately wanted to stop it, knowing sometimes it had been decades, knowing there wasn't much hope of stopping it. You absolutely would absolve them. And you say, just God still loves you. God does forgive you. Sorry to hear this is the point you are at. Never despair of God's mercy. I'll add this here. I don't necessarily add it to them. St. Thomas Aquinas says, but if it's a deeper conversation, I would say that. Habit weakens the will, and all the more so if it's a habit that affects not only our mind and emotions, but physically, like alcohol or drug addiction.
1: Right.
2: So habit weakens the will. It does not make a person always giving. It does not mean a person always giving a bad confession. It means my will is weak because I've committed this sin repeatedly, and I'm sorry I committed it repeatedly, and I'm going to keep trying even if I keep failing. That is a path to heaven. What's the difference between souls in heaven and hell? That the souls in heaven, other than the Blessed Virgin, is it that they never sinned? No. The saints in heaven are repentant sinners. The souls in hell are unrepentant. That's the difference.
1: Right. Wow, powerfully said. I'm so glad you did, Father Driscoll. And then you're talking about, you know, bad habits, you know, and sinful habits weaken the will. That's why it's so important that we build virtue, right? It's so important that we create new virtuous habits like prayer, like going to Mass, you know, daily Mass, you know, adoration, things that are beautiful and good and true and holy, so that we can start to live that road to holiness like the saints did. I so agree with you, Father. Did you want to say something?
2: Yes, thanks. And once again, to quote the best psychologist who ever lived, St. Thomas Aquinas, he said, and this is very common sense advice, we'd say, well, of course, that's the solution. He said, for bad habits, as you were just saying, both to do two things at once, attempt to diminish the bad habit and build up the opposing virtue, the opposing good habit. What you just said, that's straight Thomas Aquinas. And we're like, well, of course, yes, he is very... sometimes very common sense, sometimes very philosophical, but that's a very common sense one from him. Do both. How am I going to diminish my bad habit? And what good habit am I going to build up that is the opposing one?
1: Right. And last thing before we head into our final break, Father, I just wanted to ask you this question about, so the criteria for knowing it's a mortal sin, right? You have to know it's serious. You have to still do it. You actually have to understand that it's a serious sin. So when a person comes into the confessional, if they were to question it, saying, I don't really think this is a sin, and then you as the priest or somebody they talk to in the church, they inform their conscience and say, no, I need to tell you that's a sin. Once you inform their conscience, they now know. And so if they can't plead ignorance any longer, correct, Father?
2: They could. I like the way you word it. They could plead it, but God will. And only in the end, only God can judge hearts and minds. But that makes it difficult to say, well, I didn't know. They have to stand before Jesus Christ, who might be saying, do you remember when this person taught you this? But in the very end, only God can judge that. We'll leave it at that, of course. But that's such a low bar. We want to be knowing what's right and wrong and striving for right. But I know what you said is realistic sometimes.
1: Mm-hmm. Okay, we're going into our next break and the final one for today. And then when I come back, I'm going to kind of do a catch-all of everything we covered and go into receiving communion unworthily. We don't want to heap a mortal sin on top of another mortal sin. And so, yeah, there's a lot to cover here. And we'll touch on scrupulosity. And I know you also sent in questions about the 12-step program. So I will ask Father Driscoll that when we come back.

I spent days thinking about how to approach my daughter's basketball coach, whose behavior was abrasive and disrespectful. As a parent, you often walk a fine line between stepping in and allowing your child to handle conflict on her own. I chose the coach approach when talking to my daughter about the comments that hurt her. She was visibly upset, and I didn't want to escalate the situation, so I asked her the kinds of questions a leadership and life coach would ask, questions meant to empower her rather than inflame the moment. I wanted her to recognize that she needed to confront the coach herself and to do it in a Christ-like manner. Through those coaching questions, my daughter found her own answers in her own voice and resolved the issue. Scripture says, leave your gift there before the altar and go. First be reconciled to your brother, then come and offer your gift. So my coach's question is this, how can you handle conflict as a Christian? This has been an Epiphany Insight. I'm Vanessa Denha-Garmo, a communications evangelist.

0: The spirit world continues with Debbie Giorgiani and Father Mike Driscoll. 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
1: Well, thank you so much to all the Spirit World family members and listeners. You stayed with us. This has been a fabulous pre-recorded mailbag edition. Is sin everywhere? Well, now in this final segment, I'm going to ask Father's kind of like rapid-fire questions. I'm going to ask him so we can get his responses, because we are just loving it. Everything that Father Driscoll is educating us, informing us, forming us in the faith. I love it. So, Father, let's move on now to we kind of covered confessions real quickly, just real fast. You might as well address this very quickly. A lot of people who aren't Catholic, who have a Catholic spouse, they often ask, can they go to confession? Can you give us a reason why they cannot go to confession to a priest?
2: It's a step on the way of it's a step on the way of becoming a full Catholic. So you don't want to take that step unless you are in the process, just like Holy Communion. Well, I'm not Catholic, but I would like communion. That's the last step. So I want you to become Catholic and then receive communion. Yeah, so it's a step on the way. That's how I answer that. It is a step on the way to becoming Catholic. So let's talk about that process. But no, you can't just say, I want that, but no Catholic for me. Yeah.
1: Perfect. No, it's, okay, great answer.
2: Sacraments are our steps. Thank you.
1: Okay, real quickly, Father, we addressed like alcohol dependency addiction. What about the 12-step program? What are your thoughts on the 12-step program? Are you for it?
2: Depending on the person, always keeping our Catholic faith. Don't let that ever distract. It's built on some Protestant principles, I would say. That idea of, well, I'm helpless against alcohol. That's not very Catholic. Well, no, I have an intellect and free will. I understand my free will is weakened by habit, but I've got grace. So that one is not, that's a little more Protestant than it is Catholic. But so it's a program. It's not a, you know, it's not a creed, and don't take it as that. But if it's helpful for you to keep sober, then do it. On the other hand, it's not the be-all and end-all. Some people go and say, I've been going for 30 years, it's kept me sober. Well, I would keep going then, as long as you still have your faith too. Other people, after a month, I cannot listen to one more of those stories. Then don't. Then, but what are you going to do? Do something different. Do something to help you get out of this habit.
1: Great answer during this lightning round of questions, Father. Man, you are awesome. You are so, this is great. We're getting good formation here, folks. Okay, I'm going down the questions now. Now we're going to talk about receiving communion unworthily. We've heard this again on a lot of podcasts that are circulating. So let me just make it, and tell me if I've got this correct. I think I do, because we've said this many times on Catholic Radio. Venial sins, the less serious sins, the venial sins, and you can look this up in the catechism, folks, are washed away at the Mass with the penitential, right, the confiteor and other prayers that wash away those venial sins at Mass. So, mortal sin, serious sin that we know we have committed, we are not to receive communion, because that would be receiving it unworthily. So you'd be heaping a mortal sin on top of a mortal sin, and now your spiritual state is really compromised. So can you proceed from there, Father, and talk about what really people should be thinking about if they are indeed possibly entering into receiving communion unworthily?
2: What you said, of course, is exactly right. Venial sins are forgiven by the penitential rite, and it's good to make a good sincere acts of contrition every night, to ask God's forgiveness for the sins of the day, and if they're venial sins, they are forgiven, and to ask His forgiveness for the mortal sins and get to confession as soon as reasonably possible. So the way that can get a little bit tricky, let's use once again the addiction example. If a person is in that addiction, I can see how they would say, well, you know, I've done this this serious sin again. Well, their will might have been weakened to the point where it was not so serious for them. But once again, the solution, don't look at going to frequent confession as a punishment. Boy, I got to go to confession again this week. You know what? If you got a habit of a serious sin and you're really striving to break it, go to confession every Saturday afternoon and receive communion. So don't look at it as, boy, I got this punishment, now I have to go to confession again. No, it's a great thing. Go again and receive communion again. That would be my advice.
1: Mm-hmm. If you feel like, if you truly, now we didn't even touch scrupulosity, and folks, honestly, we're not going to get to scrupulosity. So on our next,
2: that's a whole episode.
1: So just, we promise you, we will tackle it, because Father and I are very committed to helping those who have scrupulous thoughts and are really struggling. So we will get to it. But Father, if a person is really struggling and they think, I really do have a mortal sin, I don't feel good about this, then they should refrain from receiving, correct?
2: Yes. Yes. And if there's any doubt, just refrain and then talk to the priest about that. And I hope you get good advice. And I hope I give good advice, representing lots of priests here. We're all hoping we give good advice. No one's hoping they're giving bad. So I hope we can do that by God's grace.
1: Yeah, I can tell you, Father, just from my humble opinion on this, I've been in ministry for over 40 years. I've worked with a lot of priests, bishops, and I tell you, you're giving great advice, very solid, and I think you're representing the priesthood very well. That's just my personal opinion. So I'm so grateful that you're the co-host of the Spirit World. So thank you, Father, for being willing to entertain all of these questions and scenarios. Okay, so let's go to... We talked about receiving Holy Communion. What about, Father, the fast, the 1 hour fast? We've heard this many times. Is it an hour before Mass or an hour before receiving Communion?
2: Oh boy, I would have to, an hour before receiving Communion. I'm going to look that up to make sure, but I am 99.99 on that. It's an hour before receiving Holy Communion, which really makes it not that much of a fast, since Communion is exactly about a half hour to 45 minutes into Mass. So, but if someone forgets, then don't receive Communion. It's that simple. I know you want to, but that's it's more important to keep that fast. It's not that long a fast. And if I ate something right on my way to Mass, okay, then don't go to Communion. Make a spiritual communion and say, God, please give me the grace that I would have received in the sacrament. That's what a spiritual communion is, asking God for that grace that I would have received if I had been able to receive Communion.
1: I love that. And spiritual communion is a beautiful prayer to enter into. Father, what
2: Absolutely.
1: About... Yeah. Yeah. What about leaving Mass early or arriving late? At what point have you not heard Mass? I mean, like some people said, if you catch the gospel reading, so the liturgy of the word, liturgy of the Eucharist, you've heard Mass. Which is it? Because I've heard priests say all different things. You have to be at the start as the priest is processing in, and you should stay until the processional cross and the priest leave.
2: The bare minimum traditionally has always been said for the three essential elements of the sacrifice, which are the offertory, the consecration, and the communion of the priest. So if you do those three, now of course that's a bare minimum, but I don't know, it does happen. Your car broke down or you've got children and something went wrong and you got there very late, but you should be there for those three: offertory, consecration, communion. Maybe I gave a bad example, because now when someone's going to say, well, I was on vacation and the car broke down and then I couldn't get there at all. Okay, that wasn't a lack of your desire. So we got to keep I've got the word scrupulosity in my brain now, and I don't want to be afflicting the scrupulous people there. So no, you should have the desire to go and to be there for those are the essentials of the sacrifice: the offertory, the consecration, and the communion of the priest.
1: So that's the bare minimum, but it's really from entering into the highest form of prayer, which is our holy sacrifice of the Mass. We really should be there on time and stay till the end, till the final blessing, right?
2: Definitely try to be there on time and absolutely stay until the end, unless you happen to emergency or you happen to be someone who's working and needs to leave immediately there. Those would be the rare ones. Definitely stay through the whole thing. I guess I have more sympathy as I see people struggling with a number of little children coming in late. That never bothers me. Right. I'm amazed that they can get there at all.
1: And talking about that, in some of the cry rooms, they can't even see the altar. They watch it on the big screen TV. Is that valid?
2: The screen doesn't matter one way. The screen can be helpful, but for attending Mass, if you are in the building, gosh, I don't forget about that, but I'm in my little churches here in rural Illinois, which I love, but the Fulton Sheen Mass, and I was in that same venue when Pope John Paul II said Mass there in about 1997. I was in some other room where I couldn't even see him, but I was still in the building. Hey, in that case, Pope said I was there, I was there.
1: Okay, there you go.
2: No, that's perfectly fine. A cry room, even if you can't see what's going on, a screen is helpful, but that's not the essential, because those are a new thing. If you're in the building,
1: You're present. Right.
2: I've even heard some people say, like on a Christmas mass, they got stuck standing outside the doors. It was so crowded. Well, then stand outside the doors. That's okay.
1: Right, right. Don't Thank you, Father. I have so many more questions on that border right up against scrupulosity, but we're going to have to hold it there for now because we're out of time, folks. See how fast this hour just flies by. So, Father, with that, could you give us a blessing?
2: Thank you. Benedictio Dei Omnipotentis, Patris et Filii, et Spiritus Sancti, descenda super vos et mania semper. Amen.
1: Thank you, Father Driscoll. Okay,
2: Thank you.
1: Yes, that'll do it for this mailbag edition. Is sin everywhere? Well, we tried to cover it from all different angles, but we're going to also do a dedicated episode on scrupulosity. At this point, I want to thank our incredible show team that's behind the scenes, and it's led by our wonderful senior producer, Tim, at Guadalupe Radio Network. So thank you so much, Tim, for putting together this pre-recorded broadcast. Thank you to EWTN for airing The Spirit World each and every Saturday. Father Driscoll and I will be back next Saturday for a live edition of The Spirit World where you can call in. If you have any comments about this episode, feel free to drop us an email, tsw@grnonline.com. Okay, that'll do it for Father Mike Driscoll. I'm Debbie Giorgiani. Until next Saturday, have a beautiful and blessed week. We'll see you real soon.

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6: This is a digital moment with Sandra McDevitt. Did you know the Marian Antiphons are an ancient prayer sung in the evening to the Blessed Virgin? The Marian Antiphons are simple Gregorian chants in Latin that changed with the liturgical seasons. Two are familiar, the Hail Holy Queen and the Regina Caeli. From Advent to Candlemas, February 2nd, Alma Redemptoris, O Loving Mother of our Redeemer, is sung. 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Easter through Pentecost, Regina Caeli, Queen of Heaven. After Pentecost, that's ordinary time, Salve Regina, Hail Holy Queen. Vatican II called Gregorian chant a treasure of inestimable value. The simple text and melodies are found online. An excellent way for the whole family to follow the liturgical year. I'm Senator.
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8: The angel of the Lord declared unto Mary, and she conceived by the Holy Spirit. Hail Mary, full of grace, the Lord is with thee. Blessed art thou amongst women, and blessed is the fruit of thy womb, Jesus.
9: Holy Mary, Mother of God, pray for us sinners now and at the hour of death. Amen.
8: Behold the handmaid of the Lord, be it done unto me according to thy word. Hail Mary, full of grace, the Lord is with thee. Blessed art thou amongst women, and blessed is the fruit of thy womb, Jesus.
9: Holy Mary, Mother of God, pray for us sinners now, the hour of our death. Amen.
8: And the Word was made flesh, and dwelt among us. Hail Mary, full of grace, the Lord is with thee. Blessed art thou amongst women, and blessed is the fruit of thy womb, Jesus.
9: Holy Mary, Mother of God, pray for us sinners now, at the hour of our death. Amen.
8: Pray for us, O Holy Mother of God, that we may be made prompt worthy of the promises of Christ. Let us pray. Pour forth, we beseech thee, O Lord, thy grace into our hearts, that we, to whom the incarnation of Christ thy Son was made known by the message of an angel, may, by his passion and cross, be brought to the glory of his resurrection, through the same Christ our Lord.
9: Amen.
8: In the Father, and of the Son, and of the Holy Spirit.
9: Amen.
10: 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Weather permitting, a short procession around the property of Immaculate Conception Church is being planned to start from the Grotto at 11:30 in the morning. 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
11: Hail Mary, full of grace, the Lord is with thee. Blessed art thou amongst women, and blessed is the fruit of thy womb, Jesus. Holy Mary, Mother of God, pray for us sinners, now in the hour of our death. Amen. Our Father, who art in heaven, hallowed be thy name. Thy kingdom come, thy will be done, on earth as it is in heaven. Give us this day our daily bread, and forgive us our trespasses, as we forgive those who trespass against us. And lead us not into temptation, but deliver us from evil. Amen. Hail Mary, full of grace, the Lord is with thee. Blessed art thou amongst women, and blessed is the fruit of thy womb, Jesus. Holy Mary, Mother of God, pray for us sinners, now and in the hour of our death. Amen.
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